0: When I was putting that music set together, I imagined it being a wool-gathering music set. They long to be close to you, drift away, and wildflowers. Here on Seattle's Retro Radio, AM 880 KIXI. So we do have a little bit of music, and then we have a fantastic Tacoma Rainiers game. 7:05, first pitch. We'll be cutting over 10 or 15 minutes before that this evening.
1: 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We were both too tired to sleep, so we took turns of staring

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0: Indiana. There's going to be so much stuff going on this weekend. There's FIFA. There's Pride. There's a lot of stuff. I'm going to be driving the Pride. I'm going to be driving the station car in the Pride Parade. So that's going to be a fun time. But maybe you want to get home and maybe you want to know about what's going on this weekend in not general terms. Anna D. will lay it down flat for you.
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2: I mean, even starting tonight, Seth, with tonight's match, we can expect delays traveling around Seattle Stadium before, during, and after tonight's World Cup match at 8 p.m. Right now, also working with some accidents, one westbound I-90 ramp to I-5 southbound on the two right lanes, a one-mile backup, so Mercer Island to the West Seattle Bridge takes 18 minutes. We also had an earlier collision in Renton, northbound 405 of the Maple Valley Highway. It's cleared, left a jam from SeaTac Airport to Benson Road overpass. I'm Anna D. Kixie traffic.
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I love Devo. I love B-52s. Both of them, Devo's got weird hats and B-52s have weird hair. 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

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Tell all your friends. 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Oh, and don't worry, there's plenty of great music for everybody. 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

0: Dolly Parton, I do have to admit this. That was part of my want to get into radio early on. Straight Talk was so good. I mean, now that I work in radio, that's not the way it works at all. Maybe it did in the 80s. I don't know. I wasn't there. I was, you know, two. But it is AM 880 KIXI. We're going to be back with more music, and we have a Tacoma Rainiers game later on this evening. Got Midnight Cowboy loaded for you ready, and that's just a couple minutes away. But let's get you home on a Friday. It's Anna D with Kixie Traffic.
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2: Had a big rain squall go through Marysville and an accident. Southbound I-5 after State Route 531, blocking the two right lanes. A 2 mile backup from Pioneer Highway to the scene. Northbound I-5 drivers slowing for a look from Everett 41st right up to the scene of that accident in Marysville. Had a collision on northbound 405 of the Maple Valley Highway that cleared and improving there. Just slow from 181 of the Benson Road overpass. Delay still northbound I-5 between Olympia and Lacey for a stalled semi. I'm Anna D. Kixie Traffic.
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I used to listen to that song on repeat because I really like the build of it. Starts slow, but man, does it get triumphant. Ferente and Teacher, Midnight Cowboy here on AM880KIXI. Got a George Harrison coming up for you in a sec. But first, I should have done the research on this beforehand. Doobie Brothers are coming to White River Amphitheater. I don't know if Michael McDonald is with them this time. Michael McDonald was with them last time, and it was a real treat. And I hope that that's true again, because I'm going regardless. I keep forgetting. Michael McDonald.

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1: Tough going in Marysville, where we have an accident southbound I-5 after State Route 531 in the two right lanes. A 2-mile backup from Pioneer Highway to the scene. Northbound I-5 slowing from 41st all the way to it, off and on. Also, the northbound I-5 Marvin Road stalled semi, still causing a headache for drivers getting from Olympia to Lacey. An 8-mile jam that starts at Henderson Boulevard. And expect delays if you're traveling Seattle Stadium before, during, and after tonight's World Cup match that starts at 8 p.m. I'm Anna D. Kixie Traffic.
2: NBC News Radio, I'm Rob Martier. The United States is responding with force after Iran fired drones at a ship moving through the Strait of Hormuz. Earlier today, President Trump confirmed one of the drones hit a Singapore ship, causing damage. U.S. Central Command said forces conducted strikes against Iran as a powerful response. In a post on X, CENTCOM stated forces continue to provide safe passage, coordination, and support to commercial vessels transiting the strait, and that U.S. forces remain present and vigilant. CENTCOM confirmed U.S. aircraft struck Iranian missile and drone storage locations and coastal radar sites. A new demand letter in the Nancy Guthrie case claims to have video of the 84-year-old missing mother and one of the alleged kidnappers. TMZ says the sender uses the same email and Bitcoin address as a previous contact who emailed weeks after Guthrie's disappearance in Tucson, Arizona. It claimed to have evidence tying two people to Guthrie's February kidnapping. TMZ says the letter references a phone being kept in a secure location with photos, names, and a video of the alleged main guy with the mother of Today co-host Savannah Guthrie. The sender demands Bitcoin payment in exchange for the password to access the video. President Trump's Religious Liberty Commission wants to reverse the separation of church and state. Texas Lieutenant Governor Dan Patrick, who leads the commission, says that the left has used the Establishment Clause of the First Amendment to batter people of faith.
3: We want to be sure Americans understand that they cannot be attacked by that phrase any longer.
2: The commission's report suggests that instead of a separation, there should be a bridge built between the church and state. The second to last day of group play at the World Cup is now well underway. Today's early action saw France beat Norway 4-1, while Senegal took down Iraq 5-0. The last pair of games for the day, Belgium will battle New Zealand and Iran will take on Egypt. The next match for Team USA is Wednesday when they face Bosnia and Herzegovina. Rob Martier, NBC News Radio.
1: This is a Bloomberg Money Minute. Uber is tightening driver background checks in the U.S. and applying the new standards retroactively to existing workers in response to sexual assault lawsuits brought by passengers. Starting Monday, Uber is expanding the number of criminal convictions that will disqualify a driver or courier from working on its platform, regardless of when the crime occurred. The policy will lead to the removal of tens of thousands of existing gig workers. And the family behind Walmart is becoming an even bigger power play in pro sports. Walmart founder Sam Walton grandson Lucas Walton and his wife Samantha are acquiring a minority stake in the Chicago Bulls. Bloomberg News reports the deal also includes part of the United Center. The Waltons will be buying stakes from existing limited partners. The Reinsdorf family will maintain its controlling interest in the franchise. Down arrows to close out the week on Wall Street. The Dow fell 45 points. The Nasdaq lost 61, down 0.25%. The S&P slipped 4. Erica Herskowitz, Bloomberg Radio.
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12: On this Friday, a cool day, a few spotty showers working through, perhaps even a mountain or foothills thunderstorm later in the day. High temperatures in the low to mid-60s, a little breezy ride on the water. As we head into Saturday, fewer showers, but still mainly cloudy. And into Sunday, mainly cloudy again, but mainly dry. Highs for many days to come will be in the 60s in the lowlands. From the Cairo 7 Pinpoint Weather Center, I'm Chief Meteorologist Morgan Palmer, and that's your latest Kixie forecast.
13: Thank you so much. Good evening, dudes and dudettes. This is AM880KIXI. This is Seth Thompson. We got some music, and we have a Tacoma Rainiers game for you. It's a Friday, so that means it's Friday Night Fireworks back at Cheney, and you can check them out. 7:05 will be first pitch. We'll be cutting over 10 or 15 minutes before that, and they are versus Round Rock this evening. So some music until then. Leo Sayre, let's go falsetto. Full falsetto. Supremes 38 Special and Fleetwood Mac starting off this hour of music on Seattle's Retro Radio, AM 880 KIXI.

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0: Yes, love that saxophone and the keyboard and the vocals. Kingsmen, Money, here on AM 880 KIXI. We are very shortly away from the Tacoma Rainiers game. First pitch will be 7:05. They're versus Round Rock this evening. There's some Friday night fireworks going on at Cheney. You should head on down and have a hoot and a holler. And if you're on the way down or up, depending on where you're at, let's get you there quick. Let's do some Kixie traffic with Anna D.
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2: Well, Seth, Tacoma Rainiers ballgame traffic underway. It's southbound I-5 that's slow from Highway 18 to Bay Street. We also have the World Cup traffic going on, southbound I-5 from Northgate to the downtown exits. Plan a 28-minute drive from Shoreline to Seattle. You save a minute using southbound 99. Northbound I-5 is fastest route from the south end to Seattle Stadium. A tough go on southbound I-5 at Marysville. An accident cleared, but new one happened. Southbound I-5 before State Route 531 in the center lane. I'm Anna D. Kixie traffic.
3: 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I'll keep you updated with news, events, traffic and weather, along with some fun little tidbits to brighten your day. That's Breakfast with Benny weekday mornings from 5 to 8 right here on AM 880 KIXI.
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Some people land a great mother-in-law. Other people do not. It's AM880KIXI. I'll just let that hang. It's Seattle's retro radio station, and we have a Tacoma Rainiers game coming up. First pitch will be 7:05. We'll be cutting over around 6:50 or so. But now, let's just take a minute to really appreciate things, because it's important to take a step down and just stop and appreciate, because, man, this world, it has got it going on.

Have I sang that drunk at karaoke? Honestly, I don't remember. It seems like something I would do. Styx, Babe, here on AM880KIXI. Tacoma Rainier's just around the corner versus Round Rock. First pitch going to be 7:05. We're cutting over in just a few minutes. But first, let's do one last Kixie traffic report to get you to Cheney on time before the first pitch. So, if there's any secret ways there,

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1: Hi, everybody. Happy Friday and welcome into Cheney Stadium today as we continue on with our series with the Round Rock Express. It's game four with the AAA club for the Texas Rangers. Riley Pay with you today. Andy Hellwig joining us shortly and Nick Jones in the studio for us today. The Rainiers looking for a bounce back game. They fell yesterday on Thursday night with an 8-2 final score, just unable to escape the early deficit. Last night in a bullpen game on both sides, and it was the second inning that proved to be the difference yesterday. So Tacoma just coming up short as Victor Labrada tallied his third straight game with an extra base hit. Spencer Packard extending his hitting streak to five games, but Tacoma not able to erase the early four-run deficit in the loss. For Round Rock, they got those four in the second inning. Diego Castillo with a walk, then replaced Jonah Bride after a fielder's choice. A couple more walks to place some base runners on. It was Austin Wins who drove in the first run of the game with a ground ball to right field. That scored the run, and it was Round Rock on the board first. They capped off the scoring in that inning with a three-run homer from Cooper Johnson, his seventh of the season. The Express added to their lead in the top of the third. They got another run to score. It was 5-0, and then Tacoma able to tally their first run of the game in the bottom of the third inning. Brock Rodden started things out with a single. Ryan Bliss then reached on an error and then advanced Rodden to third as well, but Victor Labrada able to give Tacoma their first run of the game with a sac fly to left field. That brought in Rodden, and it was 5-1 Round Rock. But the Express continued to pad their lead. Two more runs in the sixth inning. Wins cleared the bases on a double to left field. It was 7-1. Tacoma chipped away in the bottom of the eighth. Labrada again a double to right field this time. Patrick Wisdom with a single to left. That moved runners to the corners. Then for Spencer Packard, who had a single in a right field, bringing in Labrada, it was 7-2 the score. Round Rock got one more run of insurance in the top of the ninth, when Rodriguez had a solo home run to right field. It was 8-2 Express. That would do it for the scoring yesterday. Nick Hole was solid in relief. Three innings for him yesterday, and it's back-to-back outings now for him with three innings pitched. Allowed two hits, one run, and one strikeout. His first time throwing three innings in back-to-back games since July of 2024. He was still in the Cubs system at that time with single-A South Bend. First Rainiers reliever to record multiple outings of at least three innings this season. Victor Labrada continues the consistency with a double in the eighth inning. That marked his third straight game with an extra base hit. He finished 1-for-3 with a double, an RBI, and a run scored, his first time recording an extra base hit in three consecutive games since last April when he was still with AA Arkansas. Finally, Spencer Packard, the consistency is well, extending his hitting streak to five straight games. Yesterday, he went 1-for-4 since the streak started for him on June 20th. He's batting .450. A double, a home run, and four RBI. And in the month of June, his 27 hits are tied for the fifth most in the PCL. His 18 RBI are tied for the eighth most. And he leads all Rainiers hitters since June 1st with a .325 batting average and 11 walks as well. So some highlights yesterday nonetheless. Tacoma looks to turn the page today in game four. It'll be the right-hander and Gabe Moser who will get the ball today with a 5-3 record and a .430 ERA for Tacoma. He is going to go opposite the right-hander and Josh Steven, who is 4-5 with a .614 ERA for the Express. Moser looking to build off of his last appearance. When we were in South Jordan last week, he had just shy of five innings as he allowed three runs on six hits, walked two, and struck out five. So looking for another quality start. He has been excellent in that category this season. Six of his 14 appearances have been quality starts, tied for the third most in the minor leagues. So a big opportunity today with Moser on the mound, and he will go opposite Josh Steven on the other side today. We're going to take one break here in our pregame show. When we return, we'll get you some updates to the rest of the Pacific Coast League tonight. Some Mariners news for you, and we'll get you some starting lineups and first pitch here in just a few moments. 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
1: 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Let's get you some updates to the rest of the Mariners system as we prepare for today. Final score for Seattle, they are in Cleveland, and the Mariners with a 3-1 victory over the Guardians. Lots of highlights there, including a Colt Emerson home run in his home state. Emerson, the Ohio native, getting his 7th home run of the season. That was in the top of the third inning to tie the game at one apiece. The first run of the day, Khalil Watson with a double in the bottom of the first for Cleveland, but Emerson quickly tying it. 7th home run in the big leagues for him. So a special moment for the Ohio native, and the Mariners able to take the lead after that in the top of the 7th when J.P. Crawford had a single to score Cal Raleigh. Added on another run in the top of the 8th, this time Julio Rodriguez with a single to left. That brought in Emerson to score, Mariners leading 3-1. Great pitching today as well, limiting Cleveland to just the one run. It was Luis Castillo on the mound with 6 quality innings. Today, he improves to 3-6. Got 4 strikeouts as well. Ferrer gets a hold, a perfect inning for him. Spire as well, a perfect frame. And Andres Munoz to round things out, perfect frame for him with 2 strikeouts. He tallied his 15th save of the season. It was Cantillo on the opposite side, the lefty for the Guardians, also a quality start for him, but the Mariners able to take advantage of the bullpen later on. So lots of highlights for Seattle. They win today 3-1. That score just went final, but looking around the rest of the minor leagues today, we will take a look at the Mariners farm system. Today in AA Arkansas, Cade Anderson, another start with the Travelers. 5 innings for him today, but another strong start for him nonetheless. If we can get his final line here. Right now, Arkansas is leading 7-2. They are hosting the Missions this week, the club for the Padres. Final line for Anderson today was 5 innings, 2 runs, 5 hits. 2 walks, but still, he struck out 9, so his ERA is at 1.22 after today's start. Great stuff from him once again. Roughcorn taking over on the mound after that for the AA club. So they have a 7-2 lead right now in the top of the 7th inning. For the rest of the minors today, it looks like the Inland Empire is early on hosting San Jose. 66ers off to a 3-0 lead in the bottom of the 2nd. Later today, Everett on the road in Eugene, and the Aqua Sox will get started at 6:35 as well. Well, rather, I digress. Doubleheader is what is going on for the Aqua Sox. They completed the game that was postponed yesterday as well. They had some rain, so they are likely getting set to continue on with that one as well. But Everett just falling to Eugene 9-8. Some weather out in Eugene throughout the week. But other than that, it is the Complex League playing the Giants and the Mariners leading 3-2 in the bottom of the third. Out in the Dominican today, they played the Arizona Club, and Arizona took it 11-6, the final score. So lots of action around the farm system today on Friday. Looking at the rest of the Pacific Coast League today, everybody is already underway. We are the last game on the docket tonight. It's the top of the sixth inning for Albuquerque hosting Salt Lake, and they have a pitcher's duel in New Mexico today. They are scoreless in the top of the sixth inning. Just one hit for the Isotopes and two for the Bees. But two errors for Albuquerque today, an error for Salt Lake as well. So that one, an interesting one out in Albuquerque. You don't see low scoring or no scoring really rarely out in Albuquerque, but that's where they stand in the sixth inning. It's nearly the sixth out in Sugar Land. They're hosting El Paso this week. The Chihuahuas leading 4-1 over the Space Cowboys. Early on, bottom of the second, Reno hosting Oklahoma City. They're scoreless right now. Sacramento has Las Vegas in town, and Vegas already scoring three runs in the first inning. They lead 3-0 over the River Cats. Just two outs, bases loaded still for the Aviators. In the first, it looks like Santos is pitching for Sacramento today. So early on in the second half of the season, Tacoma looks to get back in the win column after the loss yesterday. As it stands, the two teams who have not lost yet in the second half, Las Vegas entering today 3-0, and so is Sugar Land. After that, Albuquerque is 2-1 with Round Rock right there. Oklahoma City's 1-2. El Paso is yet to win in the second half. For the West today, it is Reno entering tonight 2-1. Salt Lake is 1-2. So is Tacoma. And River Cats 0-3 to start out the second half of the regular season. We're going to take one more break here in our pregame show as the team takes the field right now. We're going to step aside for the national anthem when we return, where we're going to get you some starting lineups and first pitch for game four today. 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
1: Happy Friday, everybody. We welcome you back into Tacoma, Washington. Tonight it is Game 4 with the Round Rock Express. They're the AAA affiliate of the Texas Rangers. Riley Pay, Andy Helwig with you today. The Rainiers looking to get a win here on Friday night. Let's take you through the starting lineups for both sides today. For the Express, the second baseman, Josh Smith, is going to lead things off today. Cam Colley is at short. Trevor Hover in right field with Aaron Zavala batting cleanup in left. Jonah Bride at first, John Taylor at third. The DH today will be Cooper Johnson and Gilberto Celestino in center field batting eighth. Doing the catching to round things out, Jose Herrera is batting ninth for the Express. For Tacoma, they will send Brock Rodden to lead things off. He's at second base. Ryan Bliss is at short. Victor Labrada in center field today and Patrick Wisdom batting cleanup. Connor Joe back in the lineup today. He was just sent to Tacoma from the Mariners, so he will be at first base batting fifth. Johnny Parada doing the catching. Spencer Packer, the DH today, with Colin Davis in right field, and the left fielder today will be Blake Rambush. He rounds out the order batting ninth. Matchup on the mound today will be Gabe Moser, who will get the ball for the Rainiers. He owns a 5-3 record and a 4.30 ERA. He will go opposite the right-hander Josh Steven, who is 4-5 with a 6.14 ERA for the Express. But Moser looking for another strong start. This is his 15th of the season. Six of those have been quality starts, just shy of five innings his last time out when he was in Salt Lake.
12: And for Moser, last three turns through the rotation, he's racked up a total of 17 strikeouts.
1: And we're off today as he deals a strike to Smith. It's a beautiful day here in Washington as Moser deals the 0-1 to Smith. That one is a broken bat line drive past the reach of Bliss as he reaches up and tries to make the play. Can't come down with it, and there's one aboard. We welcome you upstairs tonight to the Bob Robertson broadcast booth. Riley Pay, Andy Helwig with you. And Tacoma just looks to get back in the win column today. Yet some offensive highlights with Victor Labrada remaining consistent. Spencer Packard, but looking to get back on the right side of things tonight.
12: Yeah, it's been kind of a roller coaster through the first three games of this series, dropping the opener, that tough comeback win for Round Rock, and then Rainiers get the 12-1 win. Everything looks like it's all good, but they didn't have that same offense yesterday, and so looking for that consistency up and down the lineup tonight.
1: This one's fouled straight back for strike one.
12: Try and get a lead early here and give Moser some run support to see if he can take Tacoma to a victory tonight.
1: And that was the piece yesterday. Round Rock capitalizing early. They got four runs in the second. Were able to maintain that offense throughout the rest of the game. Here's the 0-1 to Cam Colley. He gets it on the ground down the third base side. Charging in his Wisdom, throws on the run, not in time for the out. So it's a base hit for Cam Colley, an infield single. Runners at first and second now for Trevor Hover.
12: Yeah, well-placed bunt here down that third baseline, trying to get Wisdom to make a tough play, and nearly did.
1: Here's the defense as a whole today. Parada completes the battery. Joe's at first. Rodden at second. Wisdom is at third. Bliss at short today. Left, right in the outfield. Blake Rambush, Victor Labrada, and Colin Davis. Tough play to make, and Colley with the speed reaches, and it's back-to-back base hits for the Express. Now it's Trevor Hover at the plate. First pitch is in for strike one. Moser, the right-hander for the Rainiers, is 6'4", 185 pounds, 30 years old, out of Allentown, Pennsylvania. Glances to second and deals the 0-1. We'll check swing, and it's off the gear of Parada. Just in front of the plate, the count 0-2. Hover's knee, it looks like, as well. So he taps the bat on his cleat, now back in from the left side. Here's the 0-2. That's just high. Ball and two strikes now for Hover. Hover had the day off yesterday in game three, but the day before reached three times. Single, a double, a fielder's choice as he fouls it straight back. Count stays 1-2. And the opener, a perfect day at the plate as well. Two walks, a home run, a single, and scored two runs. Moser sets at the belt. Deals the 1-2 home. That's low. Two balls, two strikes. Two-two. Low, and the count is full. Sweeper. That time for Moser. Cleanup batter, Aaron Zavala, waiting on deck. Here's the payoff. Fouled back, and Hover stays alive. 61 degrees right now in Tacoma, Washington, here on Friday night. Some blue skies and big puffy white clouds in the distance. Winds logged at 12 miles per hour right now. The flag is blowing out in center field. Here's the payoff. That one is high for ball four, and the base is loaded. Now for Round Rock, with nobody out, here comes Aaron Zavala.
12: That's the one thing you don't really see a whole lot out of Moser are those walks. He has been one of those guys that has fit that mold of, you know, most of the Rainiers pitchers that have pounded the strike zone. You don't see a whole lot of walks out of him, especially over the course of June. He's really been in the zone, and it's now he's got to work himself out of a jam.
1: Zavala lifts it foul down the left field side into the grandstands for strike one. Righty on lefty matchup. The left fielder waves the bat over his shoulder. A one. In for strike two. Locates the cutter. Moser quickly ahead in the count. No balls and two strikes. Oh, 2. That's high. Smith is at third. Colley at second. Hover, the runner at first. One, two. Swing and a fly ball foul. Lines it just past the bullpen out towards the berm. Count stays 1-2 as Moser goes to the breaking ball. Another 1-2 on the way. Low and inside. Pareda keeps it in front of him, and the count evens. Two-two. One misses, four ball three. The sweeper was close, but just low and away. Full count, nowhere to put Zavala. Moser deals the payoff. Swing, and this one lined out towards right field. Davis is there to make the catch. Runner and Smith tags. The ball goes to third, but Round Rock is on the board first with a sacrifice fly from Aaron Zavala. 1-0 Express in the first inning.
12: That's what Zavala looking to do there. Just get the ball in the outfield. Got a good piece of the cutter, able to get it deep out there, but not deep enough as Davis able to make the catch. Put a good throw to third base as well. Nearly a chance of getting Colley, but with his speed, he got to be perfect and catch a break perhaps as well.
1: Colley moves up to third on the out from Zavala. Runners on the corners now. First out in the inning. Spinning a throw to first base. Hover back in time. Jonah Bride, the batter at the plate. That's from the right side. First baseman for Round Rock. Moser deals. Swing and a fly ball that hooks foul. Past the R bar into the corner.
12: That might be the most out in front of a pitch I've seen anyone all year.
1: 103 off the bat, but
12: I mean, that
1: into
12: sinker,
1: the corner.
12: It was running inside, and he opened up and got in front of that.
1: That's just off the plate, a ball and a strike. Brad, yesterday, a walk of fielder's choice to reach, was able to score two runs. 1-1, popped up in the air, third base side. Wisdom in foul ground, just to the side of the coach's box, makes the catch. There are two away. Everybody stays put. Now it's John Taylor. Taylor, the third baseman for Round Rock. Bats from the left side of the plate. Runners on the corners with two outs. First pitch from Moser. In for a strike. A one. Bounced foul down the first base side as it bounces off the wall of the dugout. 0-2 the count. Moser gets ahead. 1-0 Round Rock. Collie still at third with Hover at first. 0-2. Swing and a bouncing ball, but foul. Down the third baseline. Is out towards the tarp, and the count stays 0-2. O's are looking to get out of the inning. Taylor, the sixth batter in the inning. Another 0-2 as the runner takes off, but it's a swing and a miss for strike three. Taylor down on strikes, and Moser collects his first strikeout to cap off the frame. Just one run scores for the Express on two hits, no errors, two left on. Round Rock leading by one. We're off to the home half on Kixie 880.
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1: Of the first inning, Tacoma trailing by a run. Brock Rodda and Ryan Bliss. Victor Labrada, the three, due up to face the starter today for the Express. He's a right-hander in Josh Steven. He's 4-5 with a 6.14 ERA. He's wasting no time as he deals the first pitch, and it misses low with a fastball for ball one. Rodden from the left side to face the right-hander. takes as the sinker misses outside. 2-0 the count.
12: Now from Stephen, we're going to see a lot of the different variations of the fastball. Four-seam, sinker, cutter. It eats up a good chunk of the arsenal.
1: 2-0, hit on the ground down the first base side. It kicks off the base and rolls into the corner. Rodden wheeling around first. He will stop at second standing with a leadoff double in the bottom of the first inning.
12: And he got a fastball in the inner half here, and Brock is one of the bigger pull hitters in this league and just yanks it right down the line and, like you said, kicked it right off the bag and able to get a leadoff double, 17th of the season. We saw him, it was a doubles machine in his time before hitting the injured list. And a good response by Tacoma here after giving up a run in the top of the frame.
1: Ryan Bliss is at the plate now. First pitch shows bunt, but it misses high for ball one. And Rodden, who has picked up right where he left off when he came back from the injured list, continues to produce from the top of the order.
12: He's extended an on-base streak now, 12 games, predating that time on the IL.
1: Here's the 1-0 to Bliss, which is high. Two balls, no strikes. Now back-to-back batters with the count in their favor, 2-0. Steven gets a sign from Herrera. Swing and a miss at the sinker. Steven is 6'3", 185 pounds, 24 years old, out of DeSoto, Texas. Two one, caught on and missed. Back to the sinker to even the count. Victor Labrada waiting on deck. Tying run is in scoring position. 2-2. Bliss hits it foul off the netting. One nothing Round Rock at the bottom of the first. The right-hander sets at the letters. 2-2. Outside for ball three, and the count is full. Here's the payoff. Swing, and this one lifted out towards right field. It dunks in for a base hit. Rodden moves up to third on a single from Ryan Bliss. Runners on the corners for Tacoma with nobody out for Victor Labrada.
12: He just kept running sinker slider to Bliss and another sinker that's on the inner half. And Bliss able to get enough on it inside out it and get it into shallow right field. And the first two get aboard.
1: Tying run is 90 feet away. Go-ahead run is on base now for Labrada, who bats from the left side. Hits it foul down the first base side. The count is 0-1. Labrada, we talked about it pregame, but consistency for him. Three games now with an extra base hit. A one. Is high. Ball and a strike.
12: He's been stinging it. Home run earlier in the series over the right field video board. Yesterday pounded a double off the top of the right field wall. He has been squaring it up here over the last couple of weeks.
1: 1-1. Swing, and this one lined out of the reach of Colley. It gets into the outfield. Rodden comes in to score, and we've got a tie game on an RBI single from Victor Labrada in the bottom of the first.
12: Yeah, he goes to the cutter up in the zone and caught a little too much plate. Labrada takes it the opposite way and just out of the reach of Colley and continues to swing the bat well here and got a pitch left up and a nice piece of hitting on that outer half, sending it the other way and tying the game at one.
1: Brand new game early on, a clean slate, and Tacoma with a chance to take the lead. Two base runners on. Here's Patrick Wisdom. First pitch is in for a strike. Cleanup batter for Tacoma, just shy of a 300 average. It's driven in 33, 16 home runs. Bliss bouncing off of second. Wisdom already multi-home run game this series. The 0-1 fouled straight back, 0-2. Bliss at second base, Labrada at first. Three hits facing Steven so far. O-2, swing and a fly ball golfed out towards center field. Colley goes back and the shortstop makes the catch in the grass to keep both base runners stationed at first and second. That's just the first out in the inning. Here's Connor Joe. He digs in from the right side. A lot of reinforcements for the lineup for Tacoma. Wisdom Pareda joining last week in Salt Lake. Connor Joe now rejoining the Rainiers today as Steven steps off. First pitch is in for a strike.
12: And it's going to continue for Tacoma as well, as Miles Mastroboni sent outright, expected to join the roster pretty soon. And Leo Rivas getting closer to getting activated off the injured list.
1: 0-1, swing and a foul ball down the third base side, 0-2. I was talking to John Russell pregame last week in Salt Lake, and he said it's a lot of pieces that are coming back at the right time ahead of the second half. At that point, he said it kind of feels like getting the group back together. You're getting those pieces that were influential in the first half as well, and so many strong pieces that you're able to add to the lineup. O-2. Joe lifts it in the air out towards left center field. Again, it's Colley who calls everybody off and makes the catch. Infield fly in effect there. Two outs in the first inning. Now here's Johnny Pareda. Still runners at first and second. Bliss the runner at second base. Labrada's at first. Tied at one in the bottom of the first inning. First pitch to Pareda is taken for a strike. A one. Swing and a bouncing ball past the mound, fielded by Smith. Second baseman throws to first. That will retire the side in the first inning. A run scores for the Rainiers. They do it on three hits, no errors, and two left on. We are all tied up at one apiece as we head to the second on Kixie 880.
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1: Top of the second inning and a clean slate for Gabe Moser. We are tied at one with Round Rock tonight. Moser will face Cooper Johnson, Gilberto Celestino, Jose Herrera, 7-8-9 in the Round Rock order. A run on two hits for the Express, a run on three hits for the Rainiers. Moser toes the rubber for his second inning. Johnson digs in from the right side. Rocks and deals the first pitch. That's in for a strike. Gets ahead in the count with a cutter. Johnson doing the designated hitting today, just like yesterday. A three-run home run for him in the second inning. Going 1-for-4 on the night. That one's low and away, a ball and a strike. Moser got a strikeout to end the first inning. He deals the 1-1. Check swing from Johnson. He did go around, says the first base umpire. Count moves to 1-2. Calling balls and strikes today is Jared Dwersen. At first is Steven Jasinski. Second base, Trevor Daniger, the crew chief. And at third is Raul Moreno. Here's the 1-2 home. That one's low and outside with a sweeper. Two balls, two strikes. Moser quickly gets a sign and deals the 2-2. Swing and a pop-up down the first base side. Joe in foul ground. He gives it a look as it bounces off the top of the dugout and back into the stands. Great crowd today on Friday as we roll into the weekend. It's a packed house here at Cheney Stadium tonight. Some beautiful weather. Nice breeze on a summer night here in Washington. Two balls, two strikes still for Johnson. Moser kicks and fires. Swing and a fly ball to right. Racing it is Davis, but he gives way to Rodden. The second baseman was there in the grass to make the out. And there's one away.
12: For Moser today, it's going to be a lot of how he uses that cutter. Yeah, pitch that he leans on more than anything else when he's facing left-handed hitters, and is going to see a handful of them today with four true lefties in the lineup and the switch hitter Herrera.
1: First pitch to Celestino is foul tipped into the glove of Pareda as he starts out with a sweeper. Here's the 0-1. Swing and a chopper towards the third baseman. Wisdom with no play. And that will be a single for Celestino. One out base hit for Round Rock.
12: Yeah, you know, with Celestino and his speed, you've got to be able to make a good quick play here. And that ball just off the end of Wisdom's glove. And again, that speed just gets that internal timer going as to try and make that play. And Celestino able to get aboard.
1: Go ahead run now on base for Round Rock. Here's Jose Herrera, the catcher from the left side. First pitch is high. Pareda sets up behind the plate. And the runner takes off as that one is hit in the air out towards right field. Davis over to his left towards the wall, and he turns. That one is gone. Jose Herrera clubs the two-run homer in the second inning. Round Rock has retaken the lead. It is 3-1 Express.
12: And it is the cutter here that Moser goes with, and he leaves it up and in. And Herrera able to get out in front of it. Again, that cutter pitch he really leans on against left-handed hitters. And a little bit too much of the middle of the plate there.
1: Base is empty as Herrera collects his second home run with Round Rock. First pitch to Josh Smith is in for a strike. Back to the top of the order, Smith a single and a run scored today. A one, just high. Smith yesterday hitting third, but had hit leadoff the rest of the week as he rolls it foul behind the plate. Ball and two strikes. One, two. That's high. Two balls, two strikes. Right-hander kicks and deals. That's hit foul. Line off the netting down the first base side. Tucks into the dugout. Smith yesterday with an RBI double. Batting third in the order. Went 1-for-5 on the night. 2-2. Swing and he hits it foul. Down the first baseline. Count stays even. Working along at bat against Moser. This will be the seventh pitch. 2-2. Swing and a miss, and Moser strikes him out for his second strikeout of the game. Goes for the breaking ball there, and there's now two away.
12: Yeah, his back foots him. It looks like a slider this time from Moser, and got it inside and got him to swing right over the top of it. And that slider's going to have a little bit more downward movement on those various knuckleballs that all read, or various breaking balls right. That all read as knuckleballs to us.
1: Cam Colley swings and misses for strike one. Yeah, it's logged as a knuckleball, but it moves a little bit more than that. Here's the 0-1. That's fouled back, 0-2.
12: That spins a heck of a lot more than that,
1: right.
12: Too.
1: Yeah.
12: I talked to Gabe about it yesterday, and I just, hey, man, can you show me the grips?
1: Like, right.
12: We're all trying to figure out what's going on here because the computer's not always giving us the right answer. And so, you know, show me how he holds his knuckleball, your traditional kind of knuckleball grip, and then the slider and sweeper that he throws.
1: Here's the 0-2. That's low and outside. A ball and two strikes.
12: But yeah, that sweeper, that one right there has a lot more horizontal break to it. The pitch that he got Smith on the strikeout, more of a downward breaker. Still good spin on it, so that was the slider.
1: 1-2 is low. Two balls, two strikes. Not a true knuckleball, but it needed a pitch that moved down. So that is the thought process of it, and sometimes it gets tracked as a knuckleball. Swing and a miss, fourth strike, three, and it's back-to-back strikeouts for Moser to set down the side in the second. But two-run score for the Express. They do it on two hits. No errors, none left on. A two-run home run for Jose Herrera. 3-1 Round Rock. We're off to the home half on Kixie 880.
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1: Bottom of the second inning, Tacoma trailing by 2. Round Rock quickly regaining the edge. They lead 3-1. Now Spencer Packard, Colin Davis, and Blake Rambusch will face the starter today, and Josh Steven for his second inning of work. Packard doing the designated hitting tonight. Steps in from the left side. Steven facing 6 in the first inning. Tacoma scored a run on 3 hits. First pitch to Packard is hit on the ground sharply to short. Colley backhands and throws to first base. Bride lunging out towards the outfield, and he makes the play. There's one away. Here's Colin Davis. Davis playing in right field today. He digs in from the right side. Steven making his 16th start of the season with the Express. Fires home the first pitch, and it's fouled back for strike one. Entered today, the 6th most innings in the PCL, just over 70. High strikeout numbers, though, as a whole, as the 0-1 is hit high in the air out towards center field. Celestino charging in, and the center fielder makes the catch. For the second out in the inning, here's Blake Rambusch.
12: You look at the mention of strikeout numbers, second in the league in strikeout rate. Not one yet today, though. Rainiers have put the ball in play against him. Not been able to find the green in the outfield as much.
1: First pitch to Rambusch misses low and outside. .75 strikeouts for Steven ahead of today as this one is roped out towards right center field. Celestino is there to his left to make the catch, and the side goes down in order 1-2-3. It is 6 straight, retired now for Steven after 2. Round Rock leading 3-1 on Kixie 880.
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1: With It's the top of the third inning in Tacoma here on Friday night. The Express leading 3-1 in game four. Gabe Moser climbs the hill for another inning of work. He is going to face Trevor Hover, Aaron Zavala, Jonah Bride. 3, 4, and 5 in the Express order as Hover hits it out towards right field. This one gets down for a leadoff single.

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1: Ball and a strike. Tacoma wearing their navy blues tonight with the white pants to match. Tacoma's written across the front of the chest in white block lettering as that one is in for a strike to Zavala. Count moves to 1-2. White details across the neckline and the sleeves. Navy blue caps to match with the red Rainiers R across the front. Round Rock in their road grays today. Gray tops, gray bottoms. Navy blue caps as the 1-2 is high and inside. Two balls, two strikes for Zavala. Moser takes a second, now spins and throws to first base. It's just high as Joe reaches up to get a glove on it. Hoppers back in safely. Two-two. Swing, and this one grounded towards the second baseman. Rodden is there, and he throws to first for the out. Only play was there. Hover moves up to second on the ground out. Now brings up Jonah Bride.
2: Yeah, he hit that a little bit harder. He might have a chance of turning two there, but like you said, hit pretty softly to the right side, and Rodden playing deep, and only one play you could make is field and quickly get that on to first. And so now you got the runner in scoring position here with one out.
1: Brings up Jonah Bride. Pop out to third, his first time up. Spinning a throw to second base, trying to get Hover off the bag. Moser threw to Rodden, but Hover back in safely. Look to second, and the pitch. Low and away. Three-one, Round Rock on top in the third inning. 1-0, outside. Two-oh, misses for ball three. Bride stays patient as the slider misses. Three balls, no strikes. The pitch. And for a strike, Moser goes back to the sinker. Three-one. Low and away for ball four. And Bride will reach on a walk. Second walk issued today to Round Rock to put runners at first and second now for John Taylor. Taylor struck out in the first inning, one of three strikeout victims of Moser today.
2: And it was on that cutter in the first inning, like you said, but a pitch that he's not using nearly as much now, second time through the order. Again, it's his go-to pitch against lefties, and most of them are stacked at the top half of the lineup, but hasn't used it as much in the second and third innings.
1: First pitch to Taylor is bounced foul. Down the first base side for strike one. A double play in order here with runners at first and second and one out. Top of the third inning. That's something that Tacoma's rotation has done well, inducing ground ball double plays. That one misses high, a ball and a strike.
2: Yeah, most among any triple A rotation, 40 of them this year. And, you know, a lot of that, Casey Lawrence, you know, his ability to pitch the weak contact. Randy Dobnak, who is now in the Royals system, is obviously great at that as well.
1: 1-1, lifted in the air out towards right, sends Davis drifting back over to his right. He makes the catch, runner tags.

0: At second base, Hover moves up to third on the flyout to right from Taylor to put runners on the corners with two outs now for Cooper Johnson. Pareda goes over, signs with his infield ahead of Johnson, who popped out to second. First time facing Moser today. Runners on the corners with two outs. First pitch. Misses for ball one.
1: Yeah, look at what Gabe's game is. It's not as much of the ground ball rate for him. He's got the lowest ground ball rate among qualified PCL pitchers. It's in the air a little bit more. You'll see more strikeouts out of Moser. Again, you got to make sure you're keeping it in the yard.
0: 1-0. In for a strike. Count evens. Hover at third. Bright is at first. 1-1. Outside for ball two. The pitch is roped foul. Down the third base side, and there's twos across the board.

0: Those are nods. 2-2. Swing and a miss. Four strike three. Fourth strikeout of the game for Gabe Moser. And that will retire this side in the third. Holds Round Rock off the board. No runs. Score. One hit. No errors. And runners left stranded on the corners. We are off to the home half of the third inning. It's still 3-1. Express on Kixie 88.
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0: Bottom of the third inning, Tacoma trailing 3-1 behind the Express. It's the top of the order due up to face Steven for his third inning of work. Rodden, Bliss, and Labrada. First pitch to Rodden. Misses for ball one. Rodden with a double in the first inning. He came in to score the run for the Rainiers. 1-0. Cut on and missed. That time the changeup. Count evens. At a ball and a strike. One. That's low. 2-1 the count now for the leadoff batter. Ball three misses high and outside. Rodden with the count in his favor. Steven deals. That one misses for ball four. Leadoff walk. First free pass issued by the Round Rock starter today. And now there's one aboard. Here comes the tying run and Ryan Bliss.
4: Yeah, you want to see them make Steven work a little bit more here in the third inning. He threw all of five pitches to retire the side in the second inning. So make him earn it a little bit more. Make him pitch to you. And Rodden, being patient, draws the walk. And leadoff man gets aboard. Just what you want to see.
0: Bliss is at the plate. First pitch to him. Misses tight inside for ball one. Swing, and he hits it out towards right center field, heading towards the scoreboard. Diving for it is Celestino. It's out of his reach, and it bounces off the wall. Rodden moves up to third on a double from Ryan Bliss. And there are two in scoring position in the bottom of the third.
4: Bliss continues to have a really strong month of June. Got a sinker down the heart of the plate and hitting it well to right center field out of Celestino's reach. And Rodden, not sure if he caught it, couldn't get a read on it right away, so he had to put on the brakes, and that's why he got held up at third. A tough angle from where he's at with Celestino diving, not sure if he hauled it in or not, and so tried to play it safe, but nonetheless now two in scoring position with none out here with the meat of the order coming up.
0: Tying run is in scoring position for the Rainiers. It brings up Victor Labrada, who's driven in the run today with the RBI single in the first inning. First pitch is high for ball one. Swing and a fly ball hit out towards the third base side. Taylor onto the warning track, and the third baseman is there to make the play. An impressive catch from Taylor just against the wall, and he's able to get there and keeps both base runners at second and third.
4: I mean, just enough room out there. Stays inside that netting, and LeBron just getting under that curveball. Hung up long enough for Taylor to see how much room he had to work with. But it's tough in those close quarters.
0: Now Wisdom is at the plate. Cleanup batter from the right side. First pitch is in for a strike. Wisdom with a pop out to short. First time up. A one. Cut on and missed. Foul tips it into the glove of Herrera. 0-2. Calls time to readjust the batting gloves. Here's the 0-2.

0: couple of good takes there after falling behind 0-2. That slider not too far off the plate. Tough take with two strikes.
1: 2-2. Swing and a miss. Steven collects his first strikeout of the game. There are two outs in the third.
0: And ends up tripling up on that slider and starts it right near that outside edge and breaks away. Now, Wisdom maybe expecting to see if he try to come back with that fastball and challenge him after a couple sliders, but gets to that mental game of how many times do you see that same pitch, and that time Steven able to win the battle.
1: Now Connor Joe, first baseman, digs in. First pitch, swing, and he drills it out towards left center field. It gets down. Rodden is in to score. Bliss right behind him, and Connor Joe has tied the game at three in the bottom of the third. First pitch that he gets, and he lines it out to left center. Brand new game once again.
0: Yeah, another sinker left up here, and he jumps on it. Started right around the middle of the plate and got out in front of it. Talk about getting the boost of some of these guys back in the lineup there, and Connor Joe with the big-time two-out single to tie this game.
1: Looking to take the lead with Johnny Pareda at the plate. First pitch. Swing and a miss at a slider. Pareda ground out to second. Go-ahead run is aboard. Joe takes a few steps off of first. 0-1. Low and away. Tacoma responding quickly again. Tied it after the first. Now matching the tempo of Round Rock here with two more. And Joe takes off. Steven turns and he spins to fire to second base to get the final out of the inning. So Joe is out. Caught stealing 1-4 to end the inning. Two-run score for the Rainiers. They do it on two hits, no errors, and none left on. Brand new game. We're tied at three. We are off to the fourth on KIXI 880.
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0: After three innings at Genie Stadium, we have got a tie game, three apiece. Good one brewing here tonight on Friday night. There in Tacoma. Alongside Riley Payne, I'm Andy Helling. Thanks for spending your Friday night with us. Alberto Celestino to lead things off for Round Rock. And Gabe Moser's first pitch of the frame is a sweeper that bends off the plate for ball one. Round Rock scoring a run in the first, two in the second for their three. Rainiers got one in the first and just tied the game in the third. The 1-0 pitch breaks off the plate. Two balls and no strikes now on Celestino. Next pitch that Gabe Moser throws will be his 70th. And here it comes. Outside for ball three to Celestino. He singled back in the second inning. Came around to score on the Jose Herrera two-run homer. Right-hander into the wind. And the 3-0 pitch is poured in with a sinker for strike one.
1: Moser's gone as long as 93 pitches this season. He's done it twice. Not last start, but the two before.
0: 3-1 is cut on and missed. Now count is full. Moser's had to labor a little bit more today than we've seen over the course of the season. 26 pitches in the first inning, 22 in the second, and then 19 in the third. He is still looking for that clean inning. He's had multiple base runners in each frame. As the payoff pitch to Celestino is down and outside for ball four. It's a leadoff walk in the fourth inning. And for Gabe Moser, that is the third free pass he has issued today. And it's tied for his season high. Not something we see much out of the right-hander. Not a whole lot going on yet in the Rainiers bullpen. It was a bullpen game yesterday for Tacoma. As first pitch swinging, Herrera hits a looping line drive down the right field side. That is a fair ball as Celestino is going first to third. And now he's running through a stop sign. Here's the throw to the plate. It's offline. And Celestino scores. Round Rock has taken the lead in the fourth inning. And it'll be a single and an E9 that gives the Express the lead. As Davis dropped the ball in right field, it allowed Celestino to make the turn, and Kyle Moore originally put up the stop sign, but Celestino went anyway, and it's now 4-3 Round Rock. Herrera stays at first on the play, and now back to the top of the order in Josh Smith. First pitch swinging, and again a looper into right center. It dunks in for a hit. Herrera stays at second, and Smith is aboard with his second hit of the ball game. First three have reached now in the fourth inning. Once again, the bottom two batters in the order doing damage against Moser, and that's going to send Johnny Pareda out to have a chat here with Gabe as he gets ready to face Cam Cauley. Not something we have seen out of Moser much this year. Really only been two starts for him where things have gone sideways. One was in El Paso. The other was about a month ago against Las Vegas. Gave up 10 hits in each of those. And allowed 7 hits today. Bunt shown by Cauley. Pushes it up the third baseline. Wisdom's got it. Fires the first. And the throw is in time. Sacrifice for Cauley. And runners move up 90 feet. There's now two in scoring position. Herrera at third, Smith at first, except second base, excuse me. And one away in the inning now for Trevor Hauver. Infield in for the Rainiers with one out. A right on left matchup and the first pitch. And this is low. For ball one, but a challenge initiated by Pareda. This one's going to be close, and it is a ball. The Rainiers lose the challenge, 0.2 inch off the plate. Can't blame Pareda for trying in that spot, trying to get ahead 0-1 here, and in a tough spot here in the fourth inning. Here's the pitch. That's a strike at the knees. And it's now 1-1. Hauver today has reached twice. Walk and a single. The pitch. Flared foul off to our left. And kicks back down into the seats below. Ball and two strikes. Moser looking for a strikeout here. The 1-2 pitch. Swing and a miss. Strike three. Fifth strikeout of the game for Gabe Moser, and comes in a big spot Infield can now back up with two outs. Was the knuckleball that time from Moser. And here's Aaron Zavala. Zavala 0 for 1 today with a sacrifice fly as he takes off the plate for ball one.
1: And that's the first plate appearance that Hauber hasn't reached this series. So it comes at a huge spot, able to get the out there.
0: Now, Hauber had the day off yesterday. Continued his hot hitting, and now it's Zavala looping a single into right field. In to scores Herrera. Right behind him is Smith. Throw to the plate is cut off. A two-run single for Aaron Zavala. And the express play add-on, it is now 6-3. Zavala went down to get that one. Sweeper going well below the zone, and it is now a 6-3 express lead in the fourth inning. Here's Jonah Bride, who walked his last time up, and the pitch now gets past Parada to the backstop. Zavala's down to second. Wait to see how that one gets ruled. That is another crooked number here for the Express. One in the first, two in the second, now three in here in the fourth inning. It'll be a pass ball on Johnny Parada. 1-0. There's a strike on the outer half, 1-1. The 1-1 pitch is just on the outside corner for a strike, 1-2, with a runner at second and two outs in the fourth. See if Moser can cap off this inning with his sixth strikeout. Right-hander set at the belts on the third base side of the rubber. The 1-2 pitch. A swing and a chopper left side. Wisdom charging in. It's a fair ball. Throws on the run across the diamond. It is in time. Nice play by Patrick Wisdom to retire the side in the fourth inning. But three more runs in to score for the Express. They do it on three hits, one error, and one man left in scoring position. Halfway through the fourth, Round Rock has taken a 6-3 lead on Kixie 880.
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0: Bottom of the fourth inning at Cheney Stadium. First pitch to Johnny Parada is bounced foul to the third base coach's box. Strike one on the Rainiers' backstop as Tacoma finding themselves down 6-3 in the home half of the fourth inning. Six runs on eight hits for Round Rock. Three runs on five hits for the Rainiers as Pareda hits a sharp line drive past the shortstop, Cauley, in the left center field. Johnny Pareda's got a hit in his sixth consecutive ball game. A leadoff single in the fourth inning. Rainiers with the leadoff man aboard for the third time in four trips to the plate. And I'll bring up Spencer Packard. Pareda now hitting 7 of 22 since being optioned down to the Rainiers. Good for a 318 average, including that single. Here's Spencer Packard in from the left side. He's 0 for 1 today. First pitch to him. Curveball breaks off the plate for ball one. Packard on a five-game hitting streak of his own. Slid down to the seventh spot in the lineup today as the DH. Stretch and the 1-0 pitch. That's in there with a changeup. Now 1-1. Johnny Pareda over at first. And the pitch home. Outside. 2-1 on Packard. Mariners today continuing their road trip. Out in Cleveland, series opener against the Guardians, coming away with a 3-1 win over Cleveland. Luis Castillo with an excellent start today. Six innings of one-run ball, four strikeouts. 2-1 to Packard is shot foul to the left side. Now 2-2. Mariners bullpen nails over the final three innings, retiring the final nine hitters in order. Jose A. Ferrer, Gabe Spire, and Andres Munoz. Munoz picking up his 15th save of the season. Steven set, and the 2-2 to Packard is hit back up the middle off the pitcher. Steven picked up by the second baseman Smith and thrown on to first. It's a double play. That's a 1-4-3 double play. Not the way you'd expect, though, as Packard scalded that ball back up the middle, ricocheting off the pitcher. And then Smith ran to second and pivoted back to first for the double play. Heck of a turn by the express infield. And now the bases are empty with two gone. Brings up Colin Davis. First pitch to him, that hit him in the elbow. So Davis is aboard now with two outs on the hit by pitch. But anyway, back to the Mariners game. The young kids having themselves a solid road trip here. Cole Young, yeah, homering in his hometown back in Pittsburgh. Colt Emerson homering in Cleveland today. That's plenty of family in attendance.
1: Really cool moments.
0: Yeah, both those guys. Seventh home run of in the big leagues already for Colt. Good to see him getting some of the hometown love here. Blake Rambusch stepping to the plate with the runner at first and two outs. First pitch called the ball, but is going to be challenged by the catcher Herrera. Express with their first challenge of the game, and they will win that. That is a strike with about half the baseball at the top of the zone. Rambusch flied out to center field his first time up. The 0-1 pitch. That's off the plate. Now a ball and a strike. Blake back in the nine spot where he has swung the bat exceptionally well. 1-1. Misses for a ball but is going to be challenged again. See what this one says. That one's a ball. Express lose that challenge. Count 2-1, but Blake out of the nine spot, he swung the bat really well in his time with Tacoma, but he is 11 for 20 out of the nine spot. That's a .550 batting average.
1: It's huge to get that kind of production from the lineup. And I feel like just as a whole, no matter where you've put him, he's been able to...
10: Hold on, we got another challenge.
1: Okay,
10: this is like three in a row. All right, challenge three. And the Express win that one. And so the Express hang on to that challenge. Counts now 2-2. So two balls, two strikes. Three challenges in this at-bat. With a runner at first and two outs in the fourth inning, a 6-3 Round Rock lead. Stevens set just above the belts. And the pitch is hit on the ground, back up the middle, and scooped up by the second baseman Smith. They go the short way. The second, the throw is in time, and the side is retired in the fourth inning. What a wild frame this was. Double play that ricochets off the pitcher. And then three challenges in that at-bat to Blake Rambusch. Side retired. No runs on a hit. And a man left. As we move to the fifth, it's still 6-3 Round Rock on Kixie 880.
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10: We've completed four innings at Cheney Stadium. Round Rock on top 6-3 in game four of this six-game series against the Rangers AAA affiliate and the front end of a 12-game homestand for the Rainiers. Reno makes their way to Cheney Stadium for the first time this season on Tuesday. John Taylor to lead things off in the fifth inning, and the first pitch he sees, a back foot sweeper that misses down and in for ball one. Taylor has been retired in both trips to the plate today with a strikeout and a flyout. The 1-0 offering, that's a ball? That's going to be ball two. Look close to that outside corner, but Rainiers will not use their last challenge on that, so it's a 2-0 count. Here's the pitch. That's off the plate, ball three. That has been the issue for Moser tonight. He has not been as sharp as he has been for the majority of this season. Next pitch he throws will be the 90th. And here it comes. And it's inside for ball four. That is the fourth walk Moser has issued today. That is a season high. And it also ties his career high. It says something about Moser and his ability, given that his career high is four walks. And it has to find a way to work around that today. Here's Cooper Johnson. 0-2 today. First pitch swinging ground ball. Fair down the third baseline. And one headed towards the corner as Taylor is up to third and Johnson is into second with a double. Patrick Wisdom thought that was a foul ball, but it was ruled fair. And so Johnson is in at second base with his eighth double of the season. And his last bounce in front of the bag was in fair territory, and third base umpire Raul Moreno saying that it went over the base fair, and so it's a double. Here's Alberto Celestino, and that one getting a piece of him at the plate. That's a foul ball for strike one. It's been that kind of night for Tacoma. Rainiers had something cooking in the fourth inning with the leadoff single, and then Spencer Packard hits to a double play that ricochets the pitcher. Infield drawn in here as Celestino pops it up. This is in shallow right, though, sending Rodden back. Colin Davis charging in, makes the call and the catch. And there will be no tag as the throw goes home, so there's the first out of the inning. And that'll bring up Jose Herrera. Runners still at second and third with one out in the fifth, and Round Rock on top 6-3. Herrera, who hit his second home run of the season back in the second inning. Batting from the left side, switch hitting catcher, takes strike one on a knuckleball. That home run, it marks the eighth consecutive game that Round Rock is homer. That is their longest streak of the season. The pitch bounced foul to the backstop, nothing in two. In the midst of what has been a power surge for this team, again in the first half had the third fewest home runs in AAA, but after playing last week, Vegas have made up some ground there and now have homered in eight consecutive ballgames. 15 homers in that span. The 0-2 pitch. High with a cutter. Now 1-2. Looks like Houston Roth starting the warm-up in the Rainiers bullpen as Moser is inching closer to 100 pitches. Herrera 2-for-2 today. Homering and then hit a single his last time up. The 1-2. Checked his swing. He did not go. Now 2 balls and 2 strikes. He's able to keep that barrel back and lay off the breaking ball. 2 balls, 2 strikes with 2 in scoring position and 1 out in the fifth. Here's the pitch. Taken for ball 3 as Pareda pump fakes on a back pick to third, but there is no throw. And now a full count on the 9 batter, Herrera. First base open here, but don't want to load him up for the top of the order. Moser looking for his 6th strikeout. Here's the payoff. And it's fouled back just to our right. And the count stays full. Those are looking for another big strikeout here and try and let that infield back up. Try and keep those runners in scoring position. The 3-2. That is outside for ball 4. On pitch number 100 of the game for Moser. He issues the walk, and that is going to be the end of the line for the Rainiers right-hander. John Russell making his way out of the dugout, and he is going to take the baseball and make the switch. Base is loaded with one out in the top of the fifth inning. Rainiers find themselves down 6-3. Gabe Moser's day is done. We'll give you the details on the Rainiers reliever when we come back here on Kixie 880.
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10: Rainiers make the first call to the bullpen tonight. Bring out Houston Roth in relief of Gabe Moser. Roth coming into a jam here with the bases loaded and one out. And facing Josh Smith, the leadoff man for Round Rock. Right on left, and the first pitch cutter poured in for a strike. Smith today, 2-for-3 with a pair of singles and runs scored. It's Taylor at third, Johnson at second, and Herrera at first. The stretch in the 0-1 pitch, a swing and a ground ball foul down the first base line. And Roth is in the driver's seat, and no balls and two strikes. Cannot close the book yet on Moser. He is responsible for all three runners on base. Roth set at the belts. The kick in the 0-2. High and away. 1-2. Right-hander Houston Roth making his 22nd appearance of the season. 2-3 with a 3.55 ERA. His 1-2 in the dirt. Good scoop by Pareda. And the count evens, 2 balls and 2 strikes. In 33 innings for Roth, he has struck out 37 and walked 16. Opponents hitting just .186 against him. Strikeout would go a long way here. The 2-2. In the dirt again with a fastball. Pareda keeps it in front of him. And now the count is full. Two of the three base runners have reached on walks in this inning. Roth leans in. Now comes together at the belts. And the payoff pitch. A swing and a fly ball hit in the center field. This is sending Labrada into the alley in right center. He makes the catch. Everybody's going to tag. It'll be a sacrifice fly for Smith as Taylor is in to score. And it is now a 7-3 Round Rock lead in the fifth inning. Got a 3-2 fastball and able to send it to deep right center field. RBI number 8 for Smith. The second out of the inning, but still two in scoring position. Now for Cam Cauley. Right on right, first pitch swinging and a fly ball hit into left center. Rambush charging in into the alley, reaches up, makes the catch, and that'll do it for the fifth. So the damage limited as Roth comes in and gets a pair of flyouts, just one run in to score, and a pair left in scoring position. Halfway through the fifth, Round Rock now on top 7-3 on Kixie 880.
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10: Last of the fifth inning, Rainiers at the top of the order, two up. Brock Rodden, Ryan Bliss, and Victor Labrada looking to trying to raise a four-run deficit. Round Rock has scored in four of the first five innings of this game as Josh Steven remains on the mound for the Express. Right on left matchup, and first pitch swinging, Rodden rips one foul down the right side for strike one. Just 57 pitches into the start for Steven. So there is some stirring in the Express bullpen, but nobody throwing yet. The 0-1, that's down near the ankles with a slider, a ball and a strike. Brock has reached base twice today, doubled into first and walked into third, and has scored two of Tacoma's three runs. Rodden with an open stance deep in the left-handed batter's box. The 1-1 pitch is hit high in the air, right center field. Celestino back, track wall gone! Brock Rodden with his 11th home run of the season. Solo shot cuts the deficit to 7-4 in the fifth. He got a cutter right over the middle of the plate and banged it out of here, 386 feet away. And clears the video board in right field. Here's Ryan Bliss. First pitch misses off the plate for ball one. Bliss is off to a strong start today as well. Single and a double. 1-0. That's down. Now two balls, no strikes. So third time through the order here for Tacoma. Gets off to a strong start. 2-0 to Bliss. Taken for a strike with a sinker. Now 2-1 on Ryan. The pitch. Swing and a miss. Count evens at two balls and two strikes. Steven quickly back into the wind, and the 2-2, that's high for ball three. So see if the Rainiers can rally here as Rodden leads off the frame with the home run. Payoff pitch to Bliss. Outside, ball four. Bliss aboard for the third time today. And the first two, reaching in the fifth, here comes Victor Labrada. See if Tacoma can try and spark a rally. They found themselves trying to erase a five-run deficit yesterday. They were unable to do in the 8-2 loss. Still plenty of ball game left here. Try and make something happen. Right on left, first pitch swinging. Labrada fouls it off himself for strike one. Victor 1-for-2 today with an RBI single back in the first inning. Talked about the pop we've seen in his bat. Extra base hit in three consecutive games for him. Could use one here. Steven set at the belts. The stretch in the 0-1. Swing and a foul back off a fastball at 91 miles an hour. And it's nothing and two on Labrada. No balls, two strikes. The pitch. Slapped to the left side. Scooped up by the third baseman, Taylor. Goes to second for one. Relay to first. Not in time. Labrada beats it out. Breaks up the double play. Bliss is out at second for the first out of the inning. It's a fielder's choice for Victor Labrada. And here comes Patrick Wisdom. So now Labrada at first with one out in the fifth and Tacoma down 7-4. Wisdom 0 for 2 today. Right on right matchup. And now a spin and a throw back to first, and Labrada is picked off. He was leaning the other way. And that's the second out of the inning. And so now the bases are empty for Wisdom. Takes a little bit of the wind out of the sails of potential rally here for Tacoma as Wisdom takes a called strike one with a fastball. The 0-1. And this is inside, ball and a strike. Like to have runners on for Wisdom, again with the threat to leave the yard at any time. Averaging a home run just about every 7.5 plate appearances. 1-1 pitch. Popped up a mile high behind the plate. Herrera, the catcher, onto the warning track. First baseman Bride, though, makes the call and the catch. And that does it for Tacoma in the fifth inning. Brock Rodden with the leadoff home run, but Bliss drew a walk after and was eliminated on the fielder's choice. And so the Rainiers with one run in the fifth inning. They make it a 7-4 ball game as we go to the sixth on Kixie 880.
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10: We've completed five innings at Cheney Stadium. Round Rock has got a 7-4 lead over Tacoma. Houston Roth, who finished off the fifth inning, is back on the mound for the sixth. Start off the frame against Trevor Hauver. A right-on-left matchup, and the first pitch home. This is outside for ball one. Final line today for Gabe Moser. 4 3rd innings, allowed 7 runs on 9 hits, a career-high 5 walks and 5 strikeouts. As Roth misses inside, now 2 balls, no strikes. Round Rock, 7 runs, 9 hits, no errors. Tacoma, 4 runs, 7 hits and an error. As the 2-0 pitch, there's a fastball on the outer half for a strike, 2-1. Rainiers cut into the deficit with the Rodden home run in the fifth inning, but they're going to need more than that tonight. 2-1 pitch is outside. 3 balls and a strike. That has been the uncharacteristic part of this game for Tacoma tonight, has been the walks. 3-1. Tipped foul. Now 3-2. Rainiers, who have issued the fewest walks of any AAA team this season, 283 coming into the game tonight. Payoff pitch from Roth, and that is hit in the air into left center. Labrada into the alley. He's able to make the catch. There's the first out of the inning as we welcome you back upstairs inside the Bob Robertson broadcast booth. Alongside Riley Pay, Andy Helwig here is... We talked about this a little bit last night. We were doing a little forecasting. It's Girl Scout night here at Cheney Stadium.
1: Yeah.
10: And so we thought about last night. Got Girl Scout cookies on the mind. As Roth deals to Aaron Zavala, called strike.

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1: All the game? Oh, it's already open.
2: It's already open. Even better.
1: Even better.
2: An open package.
1: Gently used.
2: Some slightly used Samoas. 1-2 pitch on the way home, and that is outside. Get yourself a Samoa.
1: Cheers.
2: Where does the, cheers. Happy Girl Scout night to you and yours. Where do the Samoas rank on the...
1: Oh, I don't know. It's top three.
2: It's
1: between that and the Thin Mint.
2: Thin Mints and the peanut butter patties, I think, is the other one I'm thinking of. Foul ball coming back. 2-2, so happy Girl Scout night to you and yours. Big fan. I needed this, I think. A little pick-me-up.
1: Good Friday night treat.
2: Yeah, a little sweet treat in the game never hurt nobody. Another foul ball coming back. 2-2 on Zavala.
1: I don't think there's any way that you can't know what the Samoa is, but if you don't, caramel, yes. Coconut, and dark chocolate.
2: All the flavors present.
1: It's really good. Good texture, I think, is what it is.
2: Pitch home. And misses for ball three on Zavala. You a coconut person?
1: Typically, no, but
2: really?
1: It works here. I'll do it occasionally.
2: Love,
1: but it's got to be right time. Yep.
2: Yeah. Well executed on the Samoa.
1: Mm-hmm.
2: 3 balls and 2 strikes. Here's the pitch. Fouled back again.
1: So this is going to be our Friday find.
2: And it was a big find.
1: And it was a big find.
2: We had to find it.
1: Yes.
2: We had to go searching for this one. This wasn't a pre-planned event. We had to do a little searching. This one lifted in the air down the left field side, and Rambush is there to make the catch. 2 up, 2 down in the 6th inning. That'll bring up Jonah Bride. And so Roth has retired all 4 that he has faced.
1: We have to talk about, too, the amount of Girl Scout cookies that are sold per year that we learn between innings. I am blown away.
2: The booming industry.
1: Truly.
2: Base is empty with 2 outs. First pitch to Bride is a strike. Try and get this in quickly here. Question of the day was, on average, how many boxes of Girl Scout cookies are sold across the United States? I was guessing like 5 million. You said what, 7?
1: 7? To just go
2: we're just a drop
1: over.
2: In the bucket there.
1: Sure. That's just the state.
2: 200 million.
1: That's crazy. I believe it, though. I mean, they're great.
2: I mean, if I wasn't calling the game, I could house this box with myself without much contest.
1: Look at them. There's a bunch of them here tonight.
2: 2 balls and a strike now on Bride. Base is empty, 2 gone in the 6th. It's 7-4 Round Rock. This is going to quickly become one of my favorite nights of the year if we can pull this off on an annual basis. Pitch is roped foul down the left field side. Now 2 balls and 2 strikes. I feel like we should have had like a Girl Scout eating or Girl Scout cookie eating contest.
1: In game?
2: Not necessarily you and I.
1: I was going to say.
2: I mean, you can participate if you'd like.
1: What kind of time do we have?
2: How many?
1: That
2: you can
1: would be crazy.
2: Getting done in the 90-second break.
1: Yeah, I was going to say it's a quick break. That would be fun.
2: Still 2-2 on Bride as the pitch is fouled back.
1: What do you think somebody could do? What is?
2: What's our time frame?
1: That's a good point. 2 minutes.
2: 2 minutes.
1: What could you do?
2: I think I could do a box.
1: Okay, there you go.
2: 2 balls, 2 strikes. Here's the pitch home, and it's slapped down the right field corner. That is a fair ball bounding up against the wall. Bride is around first, and he will make his way to second. He is in there with a 2-out double. Fastball on the outer half. Nice piece of hitting by Bride as he picks up his 13th double of the season. Yeah, see, now, and here's the other part of this, right? People know we've got Samoas. I'm starting to get some texts. If there's any extras laying around.
1: See, they're hard to find around here.
2: Yeah, I know. They become
1: it's a
2: hot commodity.
1: Treat. Yeah.
2: I think the fear of the answer might be no. these might spend the rest of the game in here. John Taylor, the batter in from the left side, takes ball one and a splitter high from Roth.
1: Because we were thinking the math of the Girl Scout cookies per year.
2: Crunching the numbers.
1: Right.
2: Running the sabermetrics on the expected Girl Scout cookies per household.
1: Because typically, like, if you're going to buy Girl Scout cookies, like, a family's going to buy more than one box, right?

0: So we were really, really
1: I guess it depends, though. I mean, if you're...
0: I mean, there's 11
1: kinds.
0: Depends
1: if you have a very specific taste.
2: Ball and a strike. Here's the pitch. That is low. 2-1 on Taylor with a runner at second and two outs in the sixth.
0: They're expanding the flavors, though. There's
2: we did learn this
0: now.
2: Last night. There are far more than we are familiar with.
0: It's a good variety.
2: I feel like I'd be good for, like, three boxes.
0: Sure.
2: Pitch is down. Three balls and a strike. So whenever the season comes, this is a free pitch to any of the Girl Scouts selling cookies. I'll give you three boxes right out the gate.
0: You got a customer.
2: You know where to find me here in the Bob Robertson broadcast booth, if that's in season.
0: I was going to say, because I think the season said it was like January to March.
2: Oh, we play games in March.
0: Sure. Happy opening day.
2: Pitch is a strike. Three balls, two strikes on John Taylor with a runner at second and two outs in the sixth inning. Roth trying to put up a zero. Rainiers haven't done that since the third. Right-hander's payoff pitch is outside for ball four, and the inning continues. That brings up Cooper Johnson. Round Rock had run in the first, two in the second, three in the fourth, and one in the fifth to get their seven. Have taken advantage of the walks tonight as the pitch misses inside for ball one to Johnson. That is what, the Round Rock team that struggled in the first half, that is what they've done well, though, is draw walks. Third and triple A in walks drawn. 1-0 pitch. Swing and a ground ball hit to the left side. That is through the hole into left field. Ride is getting the wave around third. He is in to score on the RBI single by Cooper Johnson. Makes it an 8-4 ball game. Johnson with his second hit of the game and picks up RBI number 32 on the season. Brings up Alberto Celestino. Celestino's reached twice tonight, single and a walk, two runs scored. Bottom two batters in the Round Rock lineup have accounted for four of the eight express runs. Roth set at the belts, and the pitch tipped foul at the plate to Celestino, who was one of the top international prospects in the game when he signed with Houston in July of 2015, was ranked number 7 of the international class that season. Was then dealt to Minnesota in a Ryan Pressly trade. 0-1, fouled back 0-2. Was one of the top prospects in the Twins organization and got fast-tracked up to Minnesota, played a game in the big leagues before making his Triple-A debut due to some injuries in the Twins outfield, and so quickly made an ascent to the big leagues with Minnesota. 0-2 is in the dirt. But a guy who was known a lot for his defensive work in the outfield. Ball and two strikes on Celestino with two outs. Roth set at the belts. And the pitch. Fouled back again. Fastball at 92 from Roth. And the battle continues here to Celestino. Taylor at second. Johnson at first with two outs in the sixth inning. 8-4. Round Rock now ahead. 1-2. Swing and a ball slashed foul down the right side, out of play. That's a creative way to try and get the ball down. I don't know if you're allowed to do that. 1-2. Foul back again. That's going right to the same spot.
0: Wait for it to roll down.
2: Oh, now we're bringing in some accessories. The glove being thrown up.
0: Oh, it's a team effort.
2: Yeah, this is a group effort trying to get that ball off the netting.
0: It's not working yet.
2: Not yet, no. Net's got a little give, so you got to really punch it out of there. 1-2, swing and a miss, strike three. Pitch number 7 of the battle, and Roth wins it with his first strikeout of the ball game, and the side retired in the 6th inning. Express get another run on the board on the RBI single from Cooper Johnson. Halfway through the 6th, new score is Round Rock 8, Tacoma 4 on Kixie 880.
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2: Rainiers trail 8-4 as we make our way to the bottom of the 6th inning here at Cheney Stadium. Connor Joe, Johnny Pareda, and Spencer Packer do up against Josh Stevens, still on the mound for Round Rock. And the first pitch to Joe is in there for a strike. Connor today with an RBI, or two-run single back into the 3rd inning. He's 1-for-2 today. The 0-1 pitch. Swing and a miss at a slider on the outer half. Now nothing in two. Steven, an interesting path to making it to the pro ranks. It was a non-drafted free agent signing in June of 2020 by the Rangers. As he deals the 0-2 pitch to Connor Joe, a check swing, appeal to first. He did not go. 1-2. Signed a minor league deal with the Rangers after going undrafted out of high school in 2020. Not often you see that, the undrafted free agent out of high school, as the pitch is outside, 2-2. He was one of 17 to do it in 2020. He dealt with some injuries at South Grand Prairie High School in Texas. Pitch to Joe is fouled away, still 2-2. He had elbow surgery as a freshman, and then two later knee surgeries at hindered his time in high school, and then when he was just putting things together as a senior in 2020, well, pandemic cuts that short, and so any chance he had of getting drafted, as he deals strike three to Joe, and there's one away in the 6th inning. Second strike out of the game for Steven. But any chance he had of getting drafted was, you know, down the drain when the draft got cut down to 5 rounds. And so he was committed to Stephen F. Austin, but got an offer and signed it and is climbing the ranks now up to AAA. First pitch to Johnny Pareda. Big swing and a miss for strike one. Johnny today with a single in the 4th inning. He is 1-for-2. 0-1 pitch. Cracked in the air, foul down the right side, up near the light towers, and out of play. No balls, two strikes.
0: And it was cool for him, too, to be picked up by the Rangers, a team that he grew up watching.
2: Right.
0: Said he went with his dad to watch batting practice, go watch the starters warm up in the bullpen.
2: Pitch is up and in. Pareda bends back out of the way, 1-2. Feel like the teams in Texas have the greatest chance of doing that, just given the you can play all year down there. Pitch hit on a one hopper back to the shortstop, Colley. Fields, and a low throw to first is in time. Two gone in the sixth inning. Brings out Spencer Packard. But he was set to stay in Texas, but did it in a way they may not expect, and is now nearing a potential major league debut. Call away from the big leagues now with Round Rock. Base is empty, two gone to the sixth. First pitch to Packard, in there for a strike. Rainier's down 8-4 in the sixth inning. Kick in the 0-1. Swing and a ground ball hit back up the middle. Backhanded by the second baseman Smith from the shallow right field grass. Throws on to first in time. And the Rainiers down in order in the sixth inning. Second time today they have gone down 1-2-3. We make our way to the seventh. Round Rock still on top 8-4 on K880.
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0: It is the top of the seventh inning, and Tacoma is going to turn to the bullpen here. They go to a lefty and Peyton Alford to take over. 8-4, the Express lead right now in game 4 of the series. Alford will take over for Houston Roth, facing Jose Herrera, Josh Smith, and Cam Colley in the order. So Alford at 6'even, 190 pounds. He is 28 years old out of Florence, Kentucky. Herrera will make his way to the plate. A catcher who's had a great day offensively. A home run, a single, a walk. 2 runs scoring for him today. 2 of the 8 for the Express. Lefty on righty matchup as Alford fires home. That's in for strike one. Alford, the third pitcher today for the Rainiers. The final line for Houston Roth. As he deals, that one's cut on and missed. Roth today hitting in 2/3, allowed a run on 2 hits, 1 walk, 1 strikeout after taking over for Moser. 43 pitches for him, 26 for strikes. That one cut on and missed as Herrera goes down on strikes to start out the seventh inning. 3 pitches from Alford. Now it's back to the top of the order. Here's Josh Smith. 2 singles and an RBI. Lefty on lefty. First pitch is high. One-oh. Misses for ball 2. Alford making his 10th appearance with the Rainiers. No record, a 3.18 ERA. Opponents hitting 220 against him as the 2-0 is caught on and missed. Goes to the fastball, and he's back in the count. Second time he's facing Round Rock this week, allowing two runs on two hits over an inning. As that one is Sky down the third base side. Wisdom backs up. The third baseman camps under it to make the catch. There's two away. Now it brings up Cam Colley. And really that outing for Alford, the only blemish so far in his time with Tacoma, those two runs allowed. Other than that, it's been pretty smooth sailing for him.
2: Yeah, he has been incredibly consistent. And again, he's going to pound the zone and, you know, trust his stuff. And his strikeout to walk ratio has been excellent.
0: It's been a big addition to the bullpen for Tacoma as the first pitch misses off the plate for ball one. Cam Colley at the plate. The 1-0. Just misses for ball two. Slider, four-seam, curveball for Alford. Pretty evenly split between his fastball slider combo. Here's the 2-0. That's low and in. Three balls, no strikes. It's the Mariners Minor League Reliever of the Month in May. Were six appearances with AA Arkansas, two with Tacoma. Did not allow a run in that span. Here's the 3-0. Now a misses for ball four, and a two-out walk will allow Colley to reach. He is aboard for the second time tonight. Here comes Trevor Hobart. Seven walks for Tacoma, and like you talked about, it's something that they really haven't done much at all this year. Limited the free passes as a whole as that one's ripped foul down the first base side.
2: And over the course of a 150-game season, there are just going to be some days where you're going to run into games like that, where just nobody's able to get it in the zone there, and you know, a couple walks scattered across the game and have come in to score. It's over the course of a season, you're going to see a little bit of everything. And the good thing for Tacoma is that games like that have been very few and far between. And so, try and rebound.
0: 0-1. That's in for a strike. Quickly 0-2 now on Hover. Alford in the driver's seat here. 0-2 count with two outs and a runner on first. Runner goes as that one misses low. Throw down to second base is not in time. It's close, but a stolen base for Colley. Got a great jump.
2: Again, everything has got to be absolutely perfect to get Colley, who is now 29 for 29 on the season in stolen bases. And it's got to be about as close as anybody's got to catching him yet this season.
0: Ball and two strikes. Alford looks back to second. The pitch. Called strike three as he sets down Hover with the slider to cap off the frame. Two strikeouts for Alford. He works around the walk. No run score for the Express in the top of the seventh. Home half when we return. It's 8-4 Round Rock on Kixie 880.
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0: Bottom of the seventh inning, the Rainiers trailing 8-4 behind Round Rock. They'll send Colin Davis, Blake Rambush, and Brock Rod into the plate. 8-9-1 in the order, facing Steven, who continues his outing today. Starter for the Express, out for the seventh inning. Davis at the plate. Steven fires home. That's in for a strike. Davis today a hit by a pitch to reach. A fly out to center. A one. Low and away. Ball and a strike. Eight runs on 11 hits for the Express. That one is cut on and missed. Rolls to the backstop. Tacoma, four runs, seven hits, an error today. Eighty-six pitches for the Express starter. As he deals, that one misses for ball two. Ninety-five pitches is his season high. That was his last start as he deals strike three. Davis goes down looking for the third strikeout for Steven today. There's one down in the seventh. Now it's Blake Rambush, fly out and a ground out today. But 96 pitches, or 95 rather, for him his last time out. That was facing Vegas on the 20th. Able to only get four and a third there as that one is lifted into right and Rambush is out. Round number two, Hover makes the catch, and now it's back to Brock Rodden. Rodden having a perfect day at the plate, a double, a walk, a home run today. First pitch misses for ball one. Six and two-thirds now for the Express starter. New season high for him is that one is fouled back. Count evens. He's posted six innings twice. Now a new season high with six and two-thirds. His career high is eight. As the 1-1 is outside, two balls and a strike.
2: It's such a balance, too, of, you know, racking up the strikeouts versus being able to pitch deep into the ball game. We talked about his strikeout rates, one of the highest in the PCL, but only three for him tonight.
0: 2-1. Misses for ball three.
2: And so you get in the zone, you pitch to contact. There's a line between racking up those strikeouts and keeping your count low and pitching to that contact and getting deeper into the game sometimes. It's hard to do both.
0: 3-1. Popped up a mile high just in front of the mound. It is Herrera who comes in, but everybody will give way to Bry, the first baseman, the one to make the catch as Tacoma goes down in order. 1-2-3. Back-to-back innings where the side goes down in order, and that is seven straight for Steven today. He completes seven innings. Tonight, a new season high. We are off to the eighth, 8-4 Round Rock on Kixie 880.
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0: Inning, Peyton Olford continues on the mound for the Rainiers. Lefty will face Aaron Zavala, Jonah Bride, and John Taylor. Heart of the order due up. Allowed a walk in the seventh, facing one over the minimum. Got two strikeouts. And the first pitch to Zavala misses for ball one. Southpaw on the mound, lefty at the plate. As the 1-0 is in for a strike. Zavala today has driven in three of the eight runs for the Express. One for four night. As he calls time and steps out. 8-4 Round Rock here on Friday night. One. Fouled back for strike two. Olford ahead in the count as he holds the glove up to his ear to get a sign from Pareda. 1-2 home. Called strike three. Olford freezes Zavala. That's his third strikeout of the game, and there's one down. Now it's Jonah Bride. It's back-to-back games now that Tacoma's gotten the leadoff batter in the eighth inning. It's a big deal for the people.
2: That's more than that, Riley. I mean, come on now. It's more than just a leadoff batter in the eighth inning. That's free Chick-fil-A in back-to-back games.
0: That'll add to your stats. That's a good one.
2: Add that to my rewards as well.
0: And there you go. First pitch misses to Bride. And the 1-0. In for a strike. Count evens. Three strikeouts for Olford today. One swinging, two looking now. As he deals a strike, and the count moves to 1-2. Bride is 1-for-3 with a double. Walk and a run score. He steps out. Stadium lights in full effect. Just about 9:30 local time. 1-2 home. Swing, and this one hit out towards left field. Rambush turns, and that one out towards the launch pad and gone. Jonah Bride with a solo home run to left field. That will add on to the Round Rock lead, make it 9-4 in the top of the eighth inning. Another home run for him this series. He got a curveball from Olford, 100 miles per hour off the bat, 362 feet for home run number 8. Now, here's John Taylor. First pitch to the lefty is cut on and missed. Starts him out with a slider. Taylor's been able to reach with a pair of walks today. He scored a run. A one outside with a fastball. 1-1. In for strike two. Tomorrow, Tacoma will send a lefty to the mound to start. It'll be Jonathan Diaz for the Rainiers as the 1-2 skips in the dirt. Two balls, two strikes. He's going to go opposite the right-hander and Nolan Kingham for Round Rock. Hour earlier tomorrow, 6:05 Pacific time. And just one more with the Express on Sunday. The finale will be Carson Fulmer for the second time this week. As that one's caught on and missed for strike three, Taylor chases the slider, and that's strikeout number four for Alford today. 10 strikeouts for Tacoma as a staff. Now with two outs, here's Cooper Johnson. Johnson digs in from the right side. First pitch is low. But Fulmer on Sunday, the arm for the Express is yet to be announced. See who Round Rock will send to start on Sunday for the finale, 1:35 p.m. first pitch. Off day on Monday and then back here at Cheney Stadium for another week at home. Reno Aces coming to town as the 2-0 is cut on and missed. Out in front of the slider, the count is 2-1. Diamondbacks AAA club for six games. Then off to Las Vegas and into the All-Star break. Here's the 2-1. That's in for strike two to even the count. Base is empty with two outs. Top of the eighth inning. Alford uses the rosin bag. Kicks and deals the 2-2. Swing and a miss for strike three as he gets three strikeouts in the eighth and now five on the night for Alford over two innings. A run scores on the solo home run from Jonah Bride. It is 9-4 Round Rock. Bottom of the eighth when we return on Kixie 880.
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0: Bottom of the eighth inning, the Rainiers trailing by five. Round Rock added on another run in the eighth with the solo home run from Jonah Bride. And now it'll be the bullpen for the Express to take over. Stevens Day is done. Solid start for him. And now it'll be Luis Curvelo who will face Ryan Bliss. First pitch is high and inside as he swivels out of the way of the sinker. Bliss, Labrada, Wisdom due up to face the right-handed reliever. 6'1", 170 pounds, 25 years old out of Venezuela. That one's inside. Two balls, no strikes. Bliss today has had a perfect day at the plate. A walk, a double, a single to reach. One misses low and outside. He's quickly ahead in the count. Bliss readies, and the 3-0. That's in for a strike. Curvelo back in the count. We talked about it last night, but sending our thoughts and prayers, well wishes to everybody in Venezuela affected by those earthquakes. As the 3-1, this is low for ball four. Bliss will reach on a walk. His perfect night continues. Now it brings up Victor Labrada. Labrada, fielder's choice, and an RBI single tonight. First pitch is in for strike one. Final line today for Stevens, 7 innings, 4 runs, 7 hits, 2 walks to 3 strikeouts. That one's high, a ball and a strike. Allowed the home run to Brock Rodden, but new season high in innings. Pitch 94 pitches today, 59 for strikes. One. Swing and a miss at the slider, 1-2. Bliss takes a few steps off of first. One, two is spoiled foul in front of the plate. Curvelo, an 8.76 ERA, 2-1 record. 14th appearance now for the Express. Spent some time with the Rangers this season. He was optioned back to Round Rock on the 13th as the 1-2 is fouled back just to our right. It's recalled to Texas on the 11th. It's up and down a couple times over the season with the Express. His first stint with the Rangers this year on April 5th. Swing and a miss. 4-3. Labrada down on strikes. For the first out in the inning. Just the 4th strikeout today for Tacoma. Now it's Patrick Wisdom coming to the plate. Wisdom looking for his first hit of the night. 2 pop outs and a strikeout. First pitch is in for strike one. Second time Tacoma is seeing Curvelo this week. 2/3, his first time out. 3 runs, 2 hits, a walk and 2 strikeouts. It's on the 23rd. That one misses inside, and Wisdom was hit by the pitch. He tried to swivel out of the way of the sinker. Tosses off the gear. And will walk down the line.
2: Yeah, a couple words for Curvelo afterwards as well. Couldn't tell what exactly it was, but Wisdom obviously not happy with that one.
0: And it grazed his left side.
2: Curvelo throwing his hands out too, and I'm not sure what that was about.
0: So moves runners to now first and second base for Connor Joe. Joe is driven in 2 today with a single in the 3rd. Responsible for driving in half of the Rainiers' runs. First pitch, swing and a miss at the slider. Look to second, and the 0-1. Blown outside. Round Rock has done their scoring steadily throughout the night. Taking the lead in the first, two runs in the second, three in the fourth, run in the fifth and sixth, and added another in the eighth. Ball and a strike for Joe. One-one. Hit foul. Tacoma responded, though, quickly with the run in the first inning. Two in the third. Run in the fifth. Two base runners on now for Joe at the plate. And a 1-2 count. Here's the pitch. That's low, and it's blocked by Herrera. Count evens. Curvelo sets at the letters, and the 2-2 is thrown down the left field side. This one is fair in the corner. Bliss comes in to score. Wisdom getting waved in right behind him. Connor Joe with a two-run double. In the bottom of the eighth inning, Tacoma within three.
2: And he saw the slider again. He threw him five straight sliders. This one on the inner half, and it was left up a bit. And Joe, and again, you see that same pitch five times in a row. You get pretty familiar with it. And just ripped it down that left field line. And Rainier's starting to build some momentum here.
0: Making a four RBI game for Connor Joe in his first game back with Tacoma, providing the jolt tonight. Now mound visit here as the pitching coach goes out along with Herrera, Bride. We're having a conversation ahead of Johnny Pareda. All of a sudden, the tying run is waiting on deck. Just one out in the bottom of the eighth.
2: We're starting to get this crowd into it, too. This crowd has been buzzing all night long, looking for something to explode for. He got a taste of it there, and now see if Pareda can keep this moving.
0: Pareda's already singled today. He's one for three. First pitch. Big swing at the sinker. Curvelo looks to second. 0-1. That's inside. A ball and a strike. The 1-1. This is low. Wind picking up a little bit as well. It continues to blow out to center field. Two balls and a strike for Pareda. He takes a strike at the count evens. Hitting over 300 with Tacoma, 315. Two balls, two strikes. Hits it foul, out to the berm. Down the right field side. Curvelo looking in. Two-two. Swing and a fly ball down the right field side, and that one hooks foul. Into the bullpen. Count stays even. We talked about that, though. Pareda continues to try to go to the opposite field. It's where a lot of his hits as of late have gone, to the right field corner.
2: Yeah, a lot of that's being on time for the off-speed pitch and then fighting off the fastballs.
0: 2-2. Swing, and he hits it out towards center field. catch is made. Celestino is there. Joe will stay at second.
2: He was on time for the slider there. He sent that right back up the middle over the heart of the plate and stung it well, but right at Celestino and hit that deepest part of the ballpark, and Celestino didn't have to move a whole lot, playing pretty deep there.
0: Now it's Spencer Packer. See if Tacoma can get in another run or two in the inning. With two outs now, still Connor Joe, the runner at second. First pitch, cut on and missed. Packard looking for his first hit of the night. Three ground outs so far. Nine, six, Express, bottom of the eighth. 0-1. Swing, and he hits it out towards left. This one curling towards the line and foul. Zavala gave chase. Now an 0-2 count for Packard.

Here's the 0-2. That's low. Time to splitter. One, two. Skips in the dirt, but blocked by Herrera. Keeps it from rolling to his right. Two balls, two strikes.

0: 2-2 is high. Packard has remained patient all season. Draws a ton of walks, reaching base. 4.03 clip.
1: And more walks and strikeouts for him this year. And get on base, you bring that tying run to the plate.
0: Full count for him here. 17 walks on the season. 3-2 count. Steps back in. Curvelo nods. With two outs, he deals the payoff. Swing and a miss. Four strike three. Curvelo collects his second strikeout. That'll end the inning. Rainiers get two runs on one hit. No errors and one man left. A two-run double for Connor Joe to make it a three-run game. We're off to the top of the ninth after this 9-6 Round Rock on Kixie 880.
2: They say consistency is the key to success. 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
0: It's the top of the ninth, and Domingo Gonzalez will take over for the Rainiers. He relieves Peyton Alford, who had two innings today over the 7th and the 8th, allowed a run on a solo home run to Jonah Bride. One walk, but struck out 5. Now Gonzalez will face Celestino to lead off the inning. Swings and misses at the slider. Gonzalez is 6 foot even, 185 pounds, 26 years old, out of the Dominican Republic. This one bounced to the third base side. Wisdom plays it off the chest high hop and throws to first base in time for the out. One away in the ninth inning. Now it's Jose Herrera.
1: And love just seeing Wisdom get to show off the arm there. Great arm strength, you know, across the diamond. They're able to beat out a speedy Celestino. Again, hasn't played a third the whole season. Started doing that on his rehab assignment in El Paso back at the beginning of May.
0: Now Herrera at the plate. He hits it out towards center field. Labrada drifts back. Now he slows down to make the catch at his shoulder, two away. Two outs quickly in the ninth, and now it's Josh Smith. Smith from the left side. Pop out to third his last time up. 2-for-5 on the day. First pitch. Popped up in the air. Pareda loses the mask, and the catcher drifts down the first base line, but he can't come up with it. Just to his left, and it got down, so it'll be a foul ball. Smith back to the plate.
1: Gonzalez flirting with a four-pitch inning there. It's a tough one, though, especially as the catcher. You find the spot, and that ball continues to spin back and then keeps on going away from you, and you think you've got it figured out, and
0: Now the 0-1 misses for a ball. One-one. Swing and a miss. Smith out in front of the slider. 1-2 the count. Base is empty in the ninth. Gonzalez looking in. The pitch. Just inside. Pareda trying to frame the fastball. Count evens at 2. Two-two. Foul back. Low and in to Smith. Count goes full. Back to the breaking ball. And the payoff. Swing, and this one hit down the first baseline but fell as it ricocheted off the umpire's leg.
1: Yeah, it looks like just right of the chalk there, and I hope Steven Jastrzynski's all right. His ball struck pretty well.
0: He tried to jump out of the way of it. Stays full for Smith. The payoff. Misses for ball 4. So that will extend the inning now for Cam Colley.

0: Research shows, on average, car accident victims with a lawyer get over 3 times more money than those without one. Better off with Blue Hop.
1: On Wednesday, 2 hits, 2 strikeouts. Ball and a strike for Colley. Spin and a throw to first. Smith back in. Runner takes off on the 1-1. That one misses for a ball and a high throw to second. It gets into center field. Smith moves up to third. It'd be a stolen base and an error to Pareda to move Smith from first to third.
2: Yeah, he got that dynamic running lead there and able to get in. Probably would have been ahead of the throw, but Pareda going from the knees, little high, sails to the right and give up an extra 90 feet.
1: Two balls and a strike for Colley. Gonzalez deals, and that's fouled back. 2-2. Colley calls time. Two home, fouled back. Continues to foul him off, fastball that time. Another 2-2 on the way. Gonzalez ready, and the pitch. Just barely misses for ball three. Teams have one challenge left. The payoff. Swing and a miss. 4-3. Gonzalez caps off the ninth with a strikeout. That is the 12th for Tacoma today. No runs scored, no hits, no errors. One left stranded at third. Last chance for the Rainiers when we return. 9-6 Round Rock on Kixie 880.
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1: Bottom of the ninth inning, and Round Rock goes back to the bullpen. They turn to Emiliano Teodo, who will take over to face Colin Davis, Blake Rambusch, and Brock Rodden. Trailing 9-6 behind Round Rock today in Game 4. Davis makes his way to the plate, reaching tonight on a hit-by-pitch. Teodo is 6'1", 165 pounds. He is 25 years old, out of the Dominican Republic.

0: deals the first pitch. And that's in for a strike. Takes over for Curvelo, who allowed two runs in the eighth. That one is in for a strike. The count is 0-2. Teodo, the number 17 prospect in the Rangers system ahead of this season. Fastball slider changeup for him. Holds the dark blue glove to his chest. And the 0-2. Swing and a miss for strike three. Davis goes down on three pitches to start out the ninth.
1: They tripled up on that slider, and again for Teodo, one of the big scouts is that 70-grade fastball, this two-seamer averaging 99 miles an hour, and Davis looked like he was gearing up for 99, and then Teodo snaps off that slider again and gets the strikeout.
0: Now it's Blake Rambusch. First pitch is in for strike one. One swing, and this one hit on the ground as it hugs the line down the first base side. Rambusch has a single with one out in the ninth inning, his first hit of the game.
1: And that was 100 too, and tucked it inside the line, and nice job by Hauver to get over there quickly and cut that off and hold Rambusch to the single there. Obviously this speed could turn that into a double, but again, what you need right now is base runners, and you can't afford to be making any outs on the base paths here, so take the single, don't push it, and turn the card over and try and get that tying run to the plate.
0: Here's Brock Rodden. Two for three on the night, a double, a home run, a walk, three runs scored. First pitch is outside. Right-hander nods. 1-0. Inside. Two balls, no strikes. Quick mound visit here. Teodo goes out. Or Herrera to have a conversation with Teodo.
1: And the one thing you have to keep in mind here with Teodo is the walks. Now, before this series, Teodo looking at an 18% walk rate. But obviously the stuff is so good with the strikeouts, but really good stuff, but it's about commanding it for them. And so that's where the Rainiers, if they're patient, could potentially work themselves to get some of these runners on base and try and get that tying run up to the plate and potentially around a score.
0: Two balls, no strikes for Rodden. Spinning a throw to first base, Rambusch back in safely. Takes a good lead off of first, the 2-0. This is low and inside. Three balls, no strikes. The tying run waiting on deck in Ryan Bliss. 3-0. Deals a strike. Rodden's already worked a walk tonight. Rambusch, the runner at first. 3-1. Inside, ball four. That will bring the tying run to the plate for Tacoma. With just one out, here comes Ryan Bliss.
1: And right before that pitch, too, the catcher Herrera was pumping his hands down to the ground, telling Teodo, calm down, relax here. Got to find the zone here because now he finds himself in some real trouble.
0: Bliss is having himself a perfect night. Has reached in every opportunity so far. First pitch runs inside, and Bliss jumps out of the way of the sinker.
1: Again, Teodo's stuff real good, but he is wild. Walks Rodden in losing a little bit of a feel right now for that sinker. Run that well inside, nearly hit him, and would bring the winning run to the plate.
0: One oh, and for a strike. Twirls the bat in front of the plate. Teodo sets. 1-1. In for strike two.
1: And think about what Patrick Wisdom told us post-game earlier in the series. When you see that high velocity, you got to be ready for the triple-digit heat and then adjust to everything else.
0: 1-2. Swing and a fly ball out towards right field. This one heading towards the corner. It bounces off the wall. Rambush comes in to score. Rodden stops at third, and Ryan Bliss drives in a run in the bottom of the ninth. And here comes Patrick Wisdom. Rather Victor Labrada, but Bliss, who is showing some late life here for Tacoma, drives in Rambush, and there are two in scoring position. The tying run is at second. The winning run is at the plate. Victor Labrada takes a strike. The 0-1, swing and a miss for strike two. Rodden at third, Bliss is at second. Labrada at the plate, 0-2 on the way. Swing and a fly ball that is lifted foul into the seats. Still just one out on the board. Bliss is 3-for-3 now with the RBI double. And the 0-2, swing and a miss. First strike three, that's the second out in the inning. Now it's Patrick Wisdom. First pitch is high. Herrera leaps out of the stance. Winning run at the plate with two outs. Tacoma got one back. And the 1-0. In for a strike. Count evens. One one. High. Triple digits from Teodo. 100 miles per hour off the bat. Or out of his hand as now Wisdom taps the bat at the plate. He sets in a 2-1 count. The pitch is in for strike two, but Wisdom's going to challenge it. He taps the helmet. Is a strike. So Tacoma loses the challenge. Rainier's down to their last strike. Two two. And that one hit him. Wisdom is hit by the pitch, and the umpires convene, and now the dugouts have cleared. Round Rock is out. Tacoma racing down the line. And with the Rainiers down to their last strike, both dugouts have cleared in the ninth. Here comes the Rainiers bullpen. And Wisdom, who was hit by the pitch in the eighth inning, not happy that he's hit again. All the umpires trying to convene and get in between it, but the dugouts were quick today. And everybody now down the first base side. Starting to break things up. Both sides turn around and head back. It was a sinker at 101 from Teodo. Wisdom was not happy. But quickly the umpires get between it and send both sides back. Now everybody stops though. Wisdom alongside John Russell, Casey Lawrence out there. And now punches are being thrown. Both sides are back, and it is a full brawl here in Tacoma. Both sides going at it as they make their way down the line. Just when everything was about to be broken up, the tension's rising again. The umpire is trying to get in the middle of it and break things up in the center. McCarthy, the pitching coach, trying to break things up as well. And both sides are heated right now. What a turn of events in Tacoma. Things looking to be settled now.
1: They got to get these guys off the field. Yeah, everyone continues to keep barking. They got to get people off the field here.
0: Now there's a lot more standing. It was almost settled the first time. Trying to push both sides back.
1: And some people are going to be ejected here, but I mean, coach has got to get a hold of this here and start getting guys off the field. Let the umpires start sorting this out.
0: Still a lot of standing as people start to move, but there's clusters everywhere around the field. I saw the tension brewing. Wisdom was hit, though, in the eighth inning. And the second time, wasn't happy about it. Now the umpire is starting to move. Both sides back, things disperse. John Russell walking back towards the dugout. Still a conversation that's happening, though, in the infield. John Russell talking with the umpiring crew, manager for the Rainiers. Now they're going to talk to Wisdom, who stands at first.
1: So I think a part of this, Wisdom's going to be coming out of the game here, I think. Again, having to get a second look at how this all broke down here, but It's gonna take a moment to sort this all out. The run back through how this broke down here, and another one that was coming in, and you knew Wisdom was not going to be happy about this. We'll see how it gets started. But as everyone's trying to move down the line, there's just a lot of contact here. And again, it just all gets too bunched up here, right around first base and close confines.
0: It just about settled it, and then everybody coming back.
1: And it started dispersing. Everybody started making their way back to where they came. And again, the umpires, meanwhile, are still sorting this out right now in between the mound and home plate, but...
0: Four-man crew convenes.
1: And again, you see this cluster here. Mike McCarthy right there, Robinson Ortiz right there, and then Casey Lawrence there with Patrick Wisdom. It looked like it was off to the side of when it started picking back up. See, this is when it starts getting tight again here. And there you start seeing hands getting thrown. This is when it gets dicey.
0: So now Carson Taylor is going to be placed at first in the place of Wisdom. Mandatory substitution. Wisdom coming out of the game. But still, this conversation continues with the crew. Now they're going to head over and talk to the manager for Round Rock and Kyle Moore.
1: Yeah, and there's obviously going to be a handful of ejections here, you feel. And so umpires going back through, sorting back what happened, who did what, and who is going to be responsible for what kind of spilled over here.
0: While they still have that conversation, the bases will be loaded for Tacoma with two outs. Again, all of this happening at Tacoma's last strike. Wisdom at the plate.
1: And so now John Russell going to get his explanation of things, of how it all broke out. Seth Mejia's brain looked like he's taking over as the first base coach here, so you figure Jacob Nottingham has been removed from the game as well.
0: The inning started with a strikeout of Davis, then the single from Rambush, walk from Rodden, RBI double from Ryan Bliss to put Tacoma back in it. Now with the hit by pitch that loads the bases with Rodden at third, Bliss at second. Taylor taking over for Wisdom at first base.
1: And Round Rock going to make some subs too. Cameron Cawley's grabbing a different glove. Figure there's going to be some other switches here as well. Warnings issued to all parties. Caber Rodriguez coming into the game. Colley looks like he's going to the outfield. And now Rangers aren't happy about something else.
0: Like something with the dugout. Conversation continues.
1: It's a matter of who's been ejected or lack thereof. Again, hard to tell who had done what in the scuffle of everything, because not everybody had a layer over the jersey, and so hard to tell who was getting tangled up with who.
0: Bit of stretching though as Rodriguez will come in for Round Rock. Looks like he will take over at shortstop.
1: Looks like Cauley's now in center field. I believe that is still Hover in right. So looks like Celestino is out. Looks like that is it. And Carson Taylor at first base, and I think that's it.
0: Should be a lot of changes. And now it looks like we're going to continue on in a brand new situation. The bases are loaded for Tacoma. Rodden is at third, Bliss at second, Taylor coming in at first, and Joe hits it on the ground softly to the third base side. Taylor throws to first base, and that is in time to finish off the game. But quite a turn of events here in Tacoma on Friday night, and the Rainiers loading the bases with two outs in the ninth inning. The tensions were high on both sides. Round Rock able to win it today. First pitch to Joe, and that'll do it here on Friday night. But quite a game here today for Tacoma. They come close, but falling 9-7, the final score.
1: Yeah, obviously the finishing frenzy is going to be the story of how this game ended here. And Fort Tacoma had a rally, had an opportunity here, but obviously also hard to focus back in right after all of that. And coming that close, potentially pulling off an incredible comeback here, but just short tonight with the 9-7 final.
0: Roller coaster on Friday. 9 runs for Round Rock, 12 hits, no errors. Tacoma, 7 runs, 10 hits, and 2 errors in the field. 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
0: Welcome back into our post-game show today. Tacoma falls to Round Rock with a 9-7 final score here on Friday night. We'll take you through the scoring of this one. It started in the first inning for Round Rock. They took the lead with a sack fly from Aaron Zavala, but Tacoma quickly responded. They were able to get a run in the bottom of the first to even the score at one. Victor Labrada providing the offense early. That scored Brock Rodden. Top of the second, though, Round Rock scored two to regain their edge. It was 3-1 after Jose Herrera had a two-run homer. Connor Joe then tied the game again, this time a two-run single in the bottom of the third. Great night at the plate for him overall. Top of the fourth inning, and Round Rock getting the edge back. Three runs in the frame. Jose Herrera with the single. Aaron Zavala with a two-run single to follow. It was 6-3 Express. They continued the scoring in the fifth with a Josh Smith sack fly to increase the lead to four. Brock Rodden, though, cut into the deficit in the fifth with a leadoff solo home run. Number 11 for him this season. It was to right center field. So within three runs, but Round Rock again responding quickly. Cooper Johnson with an RBI single to make it 8-4. Jonah Bride would continue to tack on with a solo home run in the eighth. 9-4 Express on his eighth of the year. Finally, though, in the bottom of the eighth for Tacoma, they showed some late life in the later innings after Connor Joe had a two-run double. Three-run game for the Rainiers, and they got within two in the bottom of the ninth. Things getting interesting here after Davis had a strikeout, Rambush a single, Rodden reaching on a walk, and then Bliss drove in the run in Rambush to make it a two-run game. Labrada struck out after that. Wisdom hit by a pitch. And this is when the madness began, both dugouts clearing and a brawl today here in Tacoma as both sides continued to hash things out on the field for quite some time before everything was settled. Connor Joe came to the plate, but a ground out would end the game. Tacoma threatening with the bases loaded and two outs. So coming close today, but falling 9-7, the final score on Friday. Round Rock taking their third victory of the week. So Tacoma looking at the very least to split this series, winning the next two to round out this week with the Express. 10 hits in total for Tacoma. Rodden with two of them from the leadoff spot, going 2-for-3. Three runs scored an RBI, and he walked twice. Bliss went 3-for-3 today with two runs scored, an RBI, and two walks. A perfect day to play for him. Labrada went 1-for-5 with an RBI. Wisdom scored a run as well. Along with that, Connor Joe, a multi-hit game. Great night at the plate for him, going 2-for-5 with four of Tacoma's seven runs driven in. Pareda went 1-for-4. Rambush 1-for-4 with a run scored. That rounded out the offense for Tacoma. For the pitching today, the loss will be saddled to Moser after 4 1/3, allowed 7 runs on 9 hits, 5 walks, 5 strikeouts, career high in walks allowed for him, and his ERA now at 4.81. Roth for an inning and 2/3, a run allowed after that, all for 2 innings, allowing a run, but struck out 5. Gonzalez for the final scoreless frame. Steven, the starter today for the Express, is 5-5, 7 innings, 4 runs, 7 hits, 2 walks, 3 strikeouts. After that, Curvelo for an inning allowing 2 runs. Teodo gets the save, allowed a run in the ninth to close things out. 3 hours, 7 minutes today at Cheney Stadium, 6,933 fans. We're going to take one break, come back with our final thoughts on the other side of it to wrap things up here on Kixie 880.
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0: Welcome back into our post-game show today here in Tacoma. The Rainiers falling 9-7, the final score to the Round Rock Express in Game 4 of our six-game series. Around the rest of the league, though, before we let you go today, everything final. El Paso winning in Sugarland, and the Chihuahuas taking it 8-1 earlier on tonight. For Albuquerque, they hosted Salt Lake. The Bees able to take it 6-0 over the Isotopes. For the Comets, they're in Reno this week. The Aces, again, will come to Cheney Stadium next week for the first time this series, second time facing the Diamondbacks affiliate, but Oklahoma City able to win it today 8-6 over Reno. Sacramento a win over Las Vegas, hosting the Aviators. Rivercats took it 13-6 with our final score. That's everything for the Pacific Coast League today. For the Mariners minor league system tonight, everything is final as well. For Everett, they finished off a pair of games today with the Aqua Sox falling in both. Eugene took it 4-3 in game one. They completed their game from yesterday that was postponed due to some rain, and Eugene able to take it in eight. They were able to win 9-8, the final score. For Arkansas today, they hosted San Antonio, winning 7-4, the final score over the Padres affiliate. Cade Anderson earning his eighth winning decision of the season. He is 8-0 with a 1.22 ERA. So really impressive stuff from him. Continues in Double-A, picks up another win with the Travelers. For the Complex League today, the Mariners won it 9-8 over the Giants. And in the Dominican today, the Diamondbacks took it 11-6 facing the Mariners affiliate to round things out. For the Big League Club, earlier on today, they're in Cleveland taking on the Guardians. And the Mariners winning it 3-1, the final score over Cleveland today. And the Mariners staying in first place in the American League West for the scoring. Cleveland got their lone run in the bottom of the first. Khalil Watson with a double to score a run. But it was the Mariners after that. Colt Emerson tying the game with his seventh home run in the big leagues in the top of the third. Solo blast to right field to even things up. Cool moment for him in his home state, delivering the home run to tie it tonight. For the top of the seventh, J.P. Crawford able to get the go-ahead run in on a single in the seventh. Julio Rodriguez added on in the eighth with a single as well. So 3-1 Mariners today. Castillo, six quality innings. Ferrer, Spire, Munoz all contributing as well. Munoz earning his 15th save. for Tacoma. They look to turn the page tomorrow, get back in the win column on Saturday with the lefty Jonathan Diaz on the mound. He is 5-5 with a 6.09 ERA. He is going to go opposite the right-hander Nolan Kingham, who's 1-2 with a 7.54 ERA for the Express. So it'll be Kingham and Diaz tomorrow, and we're an hour earlier. Once again, 6.05 start on Saturdays, so pregame action will start for you at 5.50 on KIXI 880. But that'll do it for us tonight here in Tacoma on Friday night. The Rainiers come close but fall with the Express having 9 runs on 12 hits, no errors, and the Rainiers with 7 runs on 10 hits and 2 errors in the field today. For Andy Helwig to my left and our producer in the studio tonight, Nick Jones, I'm Riley Pay saying thanks for spending your Friday here with us. Until next time, Tacoma, good night, everybody.
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1: It's chapter 4 of M.J. 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
1: Find out how you can win tickets to see that show. Or if that's not your speed, you could win tickets to see Chicago. They're playing the very next day, September 26th, at the Puyallup Fair. So, again, it's all happening over at Kixie.com. All right, since we mentioned they're coming to town, we got to play some B-52s for you right now. This is from their classic album, Wild Party, their second album. Here's Private Idaho on 880 KIXI.

880 KIXI B-52's Private Idaho. I think I misspoke there. It's actually from their album called Wild Planet, not Wild Party, which came out in 1980. They do have a lot of party songs, so maybe that's where I got confused. It happens. Sometimes I misspeak, like last night when I was trying to tell you what was coming up on When Radio Was. I think I gave you the wrong details there, so my apologies. I am only human after all. That's how you know I'm not AI, because my mistakes are honest mistakes, not hallucinations, as they call them for AI. Anyway, I can confirm correctly tonight that on the show, it's Suspense from 1940.

48, and yours truly, Johnny Dollar, from 1956. So stay tuned for some retro fun right here on 880 KIXI. I'm Eric Reiner saying goodbye for tonight and for the weekend, but I'll be back with you on Monday for some Monday night fun starting at 8 o'clock, so please join me then. Gonna leave you with Roger Miller. Here's King of the Road.

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1: NBC News Radio, I'm Rob Martier. Vice President J.D. Vance says violence will be met with violence after the United States launched new strikes on Iran. In a post on social media, Vance said that if Iran has disagreements over the ceasefire agreement, they can pick up the phone. The American strikes were in response to Iran firing drones at a ship moving through the Strait of Hormuz. President Trump confirmed one of the Iranian drones hit a Singapore ship, causing damage. U.S. Central Command says that in response, military aircraft struck Iranian missile and drone storage locations and coastal radar sites. President Trump's former National Security Advisor John Bolton has pleaded guilty to retaining national security information. It's part of a plea deal that will also see Bolton pay a more than $2 million fine. An illegal retention of sensitive national security documents conviction can carry a sentence of up to 60 months in prison. He's set to be sentenced in October. A viral Knicks trash can video cost a fan her job, and now the city's tossing more of them out to some lucky New Yorkers. Liz Warner has more.
2: Following the incident where a fan dumped and nicked a bin, the city's sanitation department's giving away some of the commemorative blue and orange cans in an online lottery. Sanitation Commissioner Gregory Anderson says there's absolutely no need to pilfer them from the streets, but now his agency's dispensing with five of the collector's items in a random drawing. Effective immediately, New Yorkers 18 and over can enter at on.nyc.gov/basketgiveaway. In New York, I'm Liz Warner.
1: The District of Columbia and a man who protested the National Guard using Star Wars music have reached a settlement. Sam O'Hara filed a lawsuit claiming his constitutional rights were violated when he was detained and handcuffed for following National Guard troops around the city while playing Darth Vader's theme song. The terms of the agreement were not immediately disclosed. Rob Artier, NBC News Radio.
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7: I'm Greg Bell, and we open with a British Oscar-winning leading man in an offering of suspense. And then we continue our latest five-part Yours Truly, Johnny Dollar storyline. Here's a talented fellow who enjoyed a 35-year showbiz career, during which he performed in 41 plays and 55 films. He was Captain Bly in Mutiny on the Bounty, Quasimodo in The Hunchback of Notre Dame, and he played the lead role in The Private Life of Henry VIII. He'll be identified in mere moments, as we head back to August 5th, 1948.
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0: I couldn't sleep. I lay in bed that night listening to the stillness and loneliness of the empty house and tried to bring my mother back to me.
1: Freddie, my son, I must leave you now. I know that you will miss me, but you needn't, for you are strong. I shall not be worried about you. I have taught you well.
0: Taught me well. For the first time, the meaning of those words became clear to me. The tears dried in my eyes, my jaws clenched. That was the woman, my mother, to whom I'd been closer than anyone else in the world. Indeed, I'd been close to no one but my mother in all my 44 years. And after the tears, a flood of memories passed before my eyes. And after the memories came the realization that I was glad. My mother was dead. And I was glad. All the next day at the store, I worked in a sort of a haze of happiness and well-being. Dora smiled at me once or twice, but we were both very busy. During the rush hour, Mr. Kelsey came in to help out, as he always did. And about 9:45, he said what I realized that I'd been hoping to hear all day.
2: You got your day's receipts totaled yet, Freddie?
0: I'm just finishing them now, Mr. Kelsey.
2: Well, I think I'll knock off. When you get through, just put the money in the safe and lock it. I won't go to the bank till afternoon.
0: Yes, Mr. Kelsey.
2: You can both close up whenever you're through what you're doing. See you tomorrow.
0: Yes, Mr. Kelsey. Good night, Mr. Kelsey. $123.14. Check.
3: Mr. Kelsey sure trusts you, don't he?
0: He should after 26 years.
3: 26 years? You've been working here that long?
0: Sounds like a long time when you've said, but it doesn't seem that way to me.
3: Well, I guess it's quitting time. Oh, boy, are my feet tired. 26 years. You going to put out the lights? You want me to?
0: Oh, I'll do that.
3: Okay. Well, I'm leaving. So long.
0: Miss Dora?
3: Yeah?
0: May I ask you something?
3: Sure. What is it?
0: Well, Oh, isn't it a beautiful night?
3: You sure that door's locked?
0: Oh, yes. I was just wondering.
3: Mm.
0: I was wondering if you'd mind if I walked home with you. It's a little out of my way.
3: Well, sure, why not? Oh, but say, don't you have to get home to your mother? Oh, gee, Freddie, I'm sorry.
0: That's all right.
3: Must have been a terrible blow to you.
0: Yes, it was.
3: And you taken care of her all that time?
0: 26 years, but you mustn't think that that was a hardship. You see, I owe everything in the world to my mother. Everything that I am. Or ever will be.
3: Oh, I know what you mean. I always say, a person's
0: Miss
3: mother...
0: Dora, I've never told this to anyone,
3: say,
0: but I do...
3: I've been meaning to ask you, the way you always call me Miss Dora, and I mean, the way you talk, it's so refined. Really? I bet you had a real good education once, didn't you?
0: No, not formally. But you see, my mother was a governess, and she always tried to give me the same advantages as she would the children under her care. My mother was a highly educated woman.
3: Well, I knew it must be something like that. Anyway, you don't have to call me Miss Dora. I mean, seeing we're kind of old friends. Say, what was it you was going to tell me before?
0: Well, that was something about my mother. Something she taught me. I'll never forget it as long as I live. You happened to remind me of it when you remarked how Mr. Kelsey trusted me.
3: Well, what was it?
0: Well, it was just before my 11th birthday. There was a motion picture that I wanted to see very badly. It was something about cowboys, I think. But my mother said we couldn't afford it. And so I took 10 cents from her purse, and she found it out.
3: What'd she say?
0: Well, she whipped me. It was the only time she ever did, until I could hardly walk. She said I'd done the worst thing that anyone could ever do, that I had been dishonest. I was a thief.
3: You dishonest. Oh, that's a laugh. I never knew anybody more honest in all my life. Well, look at the way Mr. Kelsey
0: always... Yes, but only because of what my mother taught me. I've been grateful to her all my life. For that I always will be.
3: Oh, yeah, I know what you mean. Well, they say honesty's the best policy, and I guess it is all right, but... Now, you take Tom Bass.
0: What about him?
3: Well, I wouldn't exactly say he's dishonest, but... You're sure having a lot more fun than you or me.
0: But, Dora, I'm sure you'll agree that there are more important things in life than just having fun.
3: Oh, sure, of course. I didn't mean it like that.
0: And what I mean to say is, you couldn't admire a fellow like this Bass, could you?
3: Tom Bass? Oh, I should say not. Thinks he's so smart with his wisecracks and his cheap jokes. I wouldn't give him the time of day.
0: Is there anyone, that is to say, any man you do admire?
3: Yeah, not me. Oh, I admire you, of course.
0: You really?
3: For sure. But if you mean, do I go out steady with anyone?
0: Have you ever thought of the kind of man that you would go steady with?
3: My dream man? Oh, sure. But you just don't find them growing on trees. Not that kind.
0: What kind, Dora?
3: Oh, when I say dream man, don't get me wrong. I don't go for those glamour boys. I've been around enough to know better than that. You just give me a nice, easygoing fellow with a steady job.
0: That sounds like a description of me.
3: And a little money put away in the bank. That's the kind of fella I want.
0: Did you say money?
3: Well, sure. A fella's never going to get very far if he doesn't have a little laid aside for a rainy day.
0: Oh, yes.
3: Isn't that right?
0: Yes, I suppose that is right. But how much money do you think such a fellow ought to have?
3: Oh, $1,000. You know, just something for kind of a little nest egg.
0: Little, oh, yeah, yes, of course, yes.
3: Well, here's where I live. Thanks for the walk.
0: Dora?
3: Yeah?
0: If you were to find such a man...
3: Who?
0: A man with a steady job and money in the bank.
3: Oh, him.
0: I mean, would you consider, I mean, would you...
3: Would I what? Oh, I get it. Well, sure, if I thought I could make him happy.
0: Oh, I know you would.
3: Why not? Well, till death do us part.
0: Well, it was strange that she should have said that when death had parted me only a few brief hours before from the only woman in my life, my mother. And now so soon after there was another woman, but she was there. That $1,000, that stood in the way. With all the expense of the funeral still to be met, I knew that it would take me at least 2 years to accumulate such a sum. And Dora was a warm and attractive girl. I couldn't expect her to wait that long. It wouldn't be fair, so by the next morning, my first fond hope had turned to black despair. I hardly noticed Tom Bass when he sauntered into the store.
4: Hiya, honey. What do you know that's new?
3: Oh, hello there.
4: What do you say, pretty boy?
0: I beg your pardon.
4: What's the matter? You in love or something? Say, remember that horse I told you about last week?
0: Horse?
4: You remember Revelation? I told you to get down on him at 8-1.
0: Oh, yes.
4: Well, what did I tell you?
0: Well, to tell you the truth, I have had a number of things in my mind lately.
4: He won, chump. He won, just like I told you he would. Now, ain't you sorry you didn't get a couple of bucks down on him?
0: Oh, yes, but really, I don't know very much about horse racing.
4: Never too late to learn. Say, give me a hot pastrami on rye, will you?
0: Mustard?
4: Yeah.
0: A little lettuce?
4: Nah, skip that.
0: You want it to go, or you...
4: I'll eat it here. Say, how come a guy like you ever learned to make such good sandwiches? They're the best in town, no kidding.
0: My mother taught me.
4: That a fact?
0: My mother taught me everything I know.
4: Yeah? Say, it must be good to feel like that about your old lady. I haven't seen mine for 10 years.
0: Here you are.
4: Thanks.
0: Is your mother dead?
4: No. I just took a powder when I was a kid. I couldn't stand it around there anymore.
0: You couldn't stand it around your own mother?
4: Yeah. All she ever did was yap, yap, yap. Huh? Why didn't I do this? Why didn't I do that? Finally, one day I told her what she could do and I beat it.
0: But how could she get along without you? What did she do?
4: I don't know. Same old thing, I guess. Working the laundry. Say, look, Freddy... Pay her for the sandwich tomorrow, okay? All I got's a 50.
0: Well, if you won't forget, I did have to remind you last time, you know. I have to take it out of my own pocket.
4: You're a good guy, Freddy. Say, in fact, you know what? I think I'm going to let you in on something.
0: Oh?
4: Freddy, listen. I got a tip so hot it's burning the seat of my pants. Avalanche in the third at Santa Rosa today. Strictly a drugstore job.
0: What?
4: They're going to give him the needle. I got it from his trainer, myself, in person. Avalanche can't any more lose that race than I can sing High C. You know what the odds are? 100-1. 100-1.
0: 100 to 1.
4: That's what I said.
0: Do you mean to tell me that if someone were to bet $10 on this horse, they'd win back $1,000?
4: You ain't just bird calling. You put a tenner on that beetle and you'll have $1,000 in your hot little hand by tonight.
0: Oh, I wish I could, but I don't have $10 or anywhere near it. I don't get paid until tomorrow, you see.
3: Out of five.
0: Here you are, Dora.
3: Thanks.
4: Hey, Freddie, what's the matter? Yeah. You can always lay your hand on a 10 when you want it, can't you?
0: I can, how? No. That's Mr. Kelsey's money.
4: Oh, not till tonight. What Mr. Kelsey don't know, he gonna hurt him, isn't
0: he? Oh, no, I couldn't do anything like that.
4: Okay, I'll be back. But think it over, friend. 1,000 skinneroos, and that ain't horse feet.
0: 1,000 skinneroos.
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0: Well, of course, I could think of nothing else all morning. My mind was in a whirl. $1,000. With $1,000, I could propose to Dora. I could propose to her that very night. At the same time, was the appalling thought of what I'd have to do. I would have to take $10 from the cash register. $10 that was not mine. That would be stealing. I would be a thief. But as I thought, I wondered, perhaps Tom Bass was right. It wouldn't be stealing if I put the money back, and by tonight I'd have the $1,000. I could put it back. But that was it. That was the difference. When I'd taken the money from Mother that time, I had no prospect of replacing it. But this way, so the next time I went to the cash register to make change, I slipped $10 out of the drawer and put it into my apron pocket. Whew, after that, I found I was perspiring and my hands trembled so that I nearly cut myself a dozen times working at my sandwich board. Then I saw Tom Bass coming through the door. Tom! Tom!
1: Yeah? What's the matter?
0: The $10.
1: The $10?
2: Oh, yeah. Say, now you're getting smart. Give it to me. I'll place it on
0: that. Yeah, but Tom, are you sure? Are you absolutely sure?
1: I tell you, the nag is in at a walk. I got a few skins down on this one myself, don't forget.
0: All right, but when'll I get the money?
1: 6 o'clock tonight, the latest. I'll bring it around myself. Give me the 10.
0: Yeah. You won't forget, will you?
1: Forget? With $1,000 in my kick, how could I forget? Relax. You got nothing to worry about.
3: Freddy? What was you and Tom talking about just now?
0: Oh, he was just telling me about some horse or other.
3: Well, you better be careful how you talk to him about horses.
0: Why do you say that?
3: Well, that's the way he makes his living, ain't it?
0: Yes, I should rather imagine it is. Oh, Dora.
3: Yeah?
0: Would you care to, that is, when we're through work, would you care to go somewhere with me this evening?
3: Go where? Oh, why, Freddy, are you asking me for a date?
0: Yes, I suppose I am.
3: Oh, Freddy, that's real cute. I might even take you up on it.
0: You mean that you will? You will go?
3: I might. I'll tell you at quitting time.
0: Why can't you tell me now?
3: Oh, something might come up.
0: What could come up?
3: I don't know what could come up. Anything could come up. One of us might drop dead.
0: A strange sense of humor, Dora's. But I get used to that, you know. Anyway, she had practically said yes to the date, so I passed the rest of the afternoon busy with thoughts of the good fortune that was awaiting me. At 5, Mr. Kelsey came in, and shortly thereafter there was a rush of customers that took up all my attention, so that it was with something of a start that I looked at the clock and saw that it was nearly 6:30. But Tom had said 6 no later than 6. Still, it was quite understandable that in a transaction of such magnitude, he might have met with some unforeseeable delay. So I tried to compose myself to remain calm and to wait, but the minutes and then the hours passed. By 9 o'clock, I was in such a state I could hardly conceal it, and yet I had to. I had to. And then suddenly at 9:30, I saw him. He was walking rather hurriedly, I thought, along the opposite side of the street. And throwing caution to the wind, I dashed from behind the counter and out of the door. Tom! Tom!
1: Oh, hiya, Freddy. For a minute there, I didn't recognize you.
0: I'm so sorry to trouble you this way, but it was so late, I thought you might have forgotten.
1: No, I didn't forget.
0: Did you have the money with you?
1: Look, Freddy, I've been meaning to come in all evening and tell you about that, but I didn't know how to say it.
0: Say what?
1: It's getting so you can't trust nobody nowadays. Believe me, kid, I feel as bad about this as you do.
0: Well, Tom,
1: what happened? That lion trainer, he never done a thing to that horse. The bum come in last.
0: You mean that we lost it? My money's gone.
1: Yeah.
0: Lost?
1: Oh, don't take it too hard, kid. You stick with me and I'll have that 10 back for you, double and triple, by the end of next week. You know, somebody wins, somebody loses. You know, take it easy now.
0: Mother. Mother. Help me. I'm a thief. I turned back to the store automatically, but even now I could hardly grasp the full extent of the catastrophe which had overwhelmed me. All I knew that tomorrow was payday, and if I could only prevent Mr. Kelsey from finding out until
4: then... What happened to you?
0: What was that, Mr. Kelsey?
4: You look like you've seen a ghost or something. You went charging out of here a couple of minutes ago.
0: Oh, yes, I thought I saw someone I knew, someone I'd known as a child.
4: Oh, yeah, it happens to me all the time.
0: Does it?
4: Well, it's pretty late. You can both beat it if you want to. I'll check the receipts tonight myself. Hey, what you doing?
0: I dropped a knife. You want us to go?
4: Yeah, you might as well. I'll be here late anyway. I'll close up.
3: Well, that sure don't make me mad. Gee, I've been ready to drop for the last hour.
0: Mr. Kelsey, I'd be glad to check the receipts for you. You don't have
4: to. Yeah, I know, but I got an auditor coming in tomorrow. I got to go over the books for the last 6 months. Seems I got some kind of beef with the tax people.
3: Oh, come on, Freddie. Let the boss do a little work for a change. Anyway, I thought you had other plans for tonight.
0: Yes, I did, but... Mr. Kelsey, I'd rather you let me do it, really. It wouldn't be any trouble.
3: Well, if that's the way it is, I'm leaving.
4: Shove me over that adding machine before you go, will you, Dora?
3: Yeah, sure. Night, Mr. Kelsey.
4: Night.
0: Dora.
3: Good night, Mr. McWilliams.
4: What's the matter with her? You two been having trouble?
0: Oh, no. Mr. Kelsey, I do not like to have you checking the receipts all by yourself.
4: I don't like it either. But it's got to be done. You run along now. See you tomorrow.
0: But I don't want you to do it.
4: Look, Freddie, thanks for trying to help, but just leave me alone, will you? I got a lot of work to do tonight.
0: No. Stop.
4: Say, what's eating you? I told you once...
0: Now, I've always done it before. It makes me feel that you don't trust me, you see.
4: Freddie, what kind of way to talk is that? I've been trusting you for 26 years, haven't I? Why should I stop tonight all of a sudden?
0: Mr. Kelsey.
4: $118.37. Hey, that's funny. We're $10 short.
0: I knew what he would say next. I knew that I had to stop him before he said that awful word.
4: $10 short. Now, how could... Freddy, what are you doing? Freddy?
0: I washed my hands most carefully at the sink and dried them on my apron. Then I bent over Mr. Kelsey, or rather, Mr. Kelsey's body, and I removed from his pocket the sum of $32.50, the exact amount that would be owing to me in salary on the following day. Of this sum, I put $10 in the cash register. Then I left the store and went home. It was all right now. Everything was all right. I was not a thief. I was so exhausted when I got home and just dropped in my bed. I must have fallen asleep that way because I was fully clothed when I was awakened some hours later.
5: Yes? Yes? What, who is it?
3: It's me, Dora. Let me in.
5: Oh, yes, of course.
3: Oh, Freddie, I'm so glad I found you. You've got to help me. You've got to do something.
0: Why, of course, my dear. What can I do?
3: Freddie, Mr. Kelsey. Mr. Kelsey's dead.
0: Oh, yes. I'm sorry that had to happen, Dora. Believe me, I am.
3: How can you stand there and be so calm about it? Freddie, he was murdered and they got Tom for it. They say he did it. They got him down at the police station right now.
0: Tom? Tom Bass?
3: Yes. Tom said he was just going by the store and he saw the lights on and he went in. And then he found Mr. Kelsey there with a knife in him and he didn't know what to do. And just then the cop on the beat walked in and they arrested him right there.
0: Well, I can hardly believe a man like Tom Bass could have any good reason to kill Mr. Kelsey.
3: Well, that's what I said. That's what I've been telling the cops for the past hour. He may be a little shady, I said. Well, he may have done some things that wasn't exactly right, but my boyfriend wouldn't commit murder, I said. He wouldn't.
0: Your boyfriend?
3: Yeah, I said... Oh, gee, Freddie, I'm sorry. I didn't mean to...
0: Yes, but you told me that there was not anyone.
3: Well, there wasn't, honest. That's the truth. I'd just been out with him 2-3 times. I didn't know he meant anything. I didn't even think I liked him. But when I saw him down there and I saw what they were doing to him,
0: Your boyfriend.
3: Oh, Freddie, please. Please, don't be mad at me. I was half crazy. I didn't know who else to come to. You gotta do something for him.
0: Dora.
3: What?
0: Do you love him?
3: Yeah. Yes, I do.
0: I see. Uh, I left her there and started for the police station. Tom Bass meant nothing to me, of course. It meant less than nothing now. But, of course, Dora, that was something else again. I didn't know exactly what I should do, but the sergeant helped me to make up my mind.
6: Well?
0: I understand that you have a prisoner here who is accused of killing one Henry Kelsey.
6: That's right. You his mouthpiece?
0: Oh, no, no, no. I was an employee of Mr. Kelsey's for 26 years.
6: Mac Williams?
0: Frederick Aloysius Mac Williams.
6: Yeah, we know about you. We may want to ask you a few questions tomorrow. But you got nothing to worry about. We got our man.
0: You have all the evidence you need?
6: Of course we got all the evidence we need. But why would we be holding him? Mm. We caught him red-handed. And he's got a record since he was 14 years old.
0: Dear, dear, dear, dear me. But supposing that I had positive evidence that the prisoner Tom Bass did not kill Mr. Kelsey.
6: This had better be good, I'm warning you.
0: Tell me, it would be dishonest to withhold that information, wouldn't it?
6: You're doggone tootin' it would.
0: I mean, you see, it would be like stealing, wouldn't it? I mean, it would be stealing. It's stealing another man's life.
6: But are you trying to kid somebody?
0: No, no, no. I've never been more serious in my life.
6: All right. If you know so much, who did kill Kelsey?
0: I did. Poor Dora. I'm afraid she'll have to wait a year for Tom Bass. It seems the police frown on his method of making a living. Well, as for me, a great calm has settled over me. Oh, such a calm as I've never known before in my life. Soon I shall be joining Mother. She will smile when she sees me, and I know that she'll be proud of me, and she'll understand. She'll understand that whatever faults I may have had, I was not a thief.

0: Thank you, Charles Laughton, for an extraordinary performance.
1: It has been a great pleasure to appear again on Suspense. And I'm certainly looking forward to listening next week when Anne Southern comes to the microphone as a deceiving wife who learns a lesson the hard way. It is a story titled Beware the Quiet Man, and it's a gripping study in
0: Suspense.
2: Charles Laughton may currently be seen in Paramount's The Big Clock. Tonight's suspense play was written by Robert L. Richards, with music composed by Lucian Marowick and conducted by Lud Bluskin. The entire production was under the direction of Anton M. Leader. Next Thursday, same time, you will hear Anne Southern in Beware the Quiet Man.
3: An Honest Man from August 8, 1948. Voice whiz Paul Frees was the man in black. Now, while Charles Laughton was an Academy Award-winning actor, he also worked as a director, but only once. Huh, but it was a good one. The 1955 sadistic thriller Night of the Hunter, which starred Robert Mitchum as an evil crook posing as a preacher. Much imitated since. Mitchum's character had the words love and hate tattooed on his knuckles. I'm Greg Mullen. Next on Win Radio was our weekly visit with Bob Bailey as Johnny Dollar. We'll have part two of The Matter of the Medium, Well Done, right after this break.
4: I am the Whistler, and I know many things, for I walk by night. I know many strange tales hidden in the hearts of men and women who have stepped into the shadows. Yes, I know the nameless terrors of which they dare not speak.
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4: It was night, but even with the protection of darkness, Max Tyler crouched low on the apartment house fire escape. He was tense, alert, ready to run. And suddenly it happened.
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6: 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I can let you have it and you'll be another dead burglar. Double-cross, huh? 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
3: 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This is part two of The Matter of the Medium, Well Done. It's from May of 1956. 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
10: From Hollywood, it's time now for
11: Johnny Dollar.
12: Randy Singer at headquarters, Johnny.
11: Oh, hi. More information on Tony Ricardo?
12: Only what I told you before. Look out for him.
11: Randy, that doesn't sound like anybody that a gal like Carol Sharp would be associated with.
12: Who knows? For a cut of her money, most anybody would be willing to act like a nice old coot. Till he got his hands on it.
11: Yeah, I know what you mean. But now I thought you were going to set up a seance for me. Or couldn't you find a crystal ball?
12: I'm working on it. I'll call you.
11: Yeah, do that.
2: Tonight, and every weekday night, Bob Bailey in the transcribed adventures of the man with the action-packed expense account. America's fabulous freelance insurance investigator.
11: Yours truly, Johnny Dollar.

0: Expense account submitted by Special Investigator Johnny Dollar, location New York City, to the Universal Adjustment Bureau, Hartford, Connecticut. Following is an accounting of expenditures during my investigation of the matter of the medium. Well done. Three people to look up immediately. First, Carol Sharp, wealthy heiress who insisted on a funny change in the beneficiaries of a whopping big life insurance policy. Second, a questionable character named Tony Ricardo, who was scheduled to be one of those beneficiaries. Third, in the same category as Tony, one Madame Celia Morgana Morgana, self-styled psychic medium. Instead, I huddled with Tommy Green, the broker who handled Carol Sharp's policy.
1: But you haven't even seen Carol yet?
0: Nope.
1: Johnny, I can't stall off changing the beneficiaries of her policy much longer. You've got to do something about this.
0: Because you don't like mediums?
1: This one is a fake.
0: Or you don't like playboys with foreign names.
1: Listen, Johnny, I'm afraid that once she names them in her policy, her body will suddenly turn up floating around somewhere in the East River.
0: But what if I find they're okay? In spite of the opinion of Sergeant Singer of the NYPD.
1: What did he say?
0: Oh, not much. But he hinted that when I meet Ricardo, I'd better be carrying a gun.
1: Well, don't you see? That's exactly what I'm driving at.
0: As for the medium... Well, Tommy, you know as well as I do, there are a lot of perfectly legitimate, honest spiritualist churches all
1: over
0: the country.
1: Believe me, Johnny, if this one ever saw the inside of a church, it'd be a miracle. She's a fraud.
0: How do you know? Ever met her?
1: I know how these phonies operate.
0: Ever met her?
1: No, I haven't. I haven't the least idea where to look for her. That's why I sent for you. But you haven't even seen Carol yet. Now, look.
0: Tommy, I've taken a place in her apartment hotel, the Bell Towers.
1: Ooh, you expense account boys.
0: And I'll meet her as soon as I can, in my own way. Meanwhile, I want you to do something for me.
1: It'll help to get things moving, anything.
0: Find out some more about the beneficiary she wants to cut off.
1: Her mother and two brothers out in Mauchunk, Pennsylvania.
0: Find out how they're doing financially, among other things.
1: How, Johnny? Hire another investigator? I take it that you don't want them to know about it.
0: Well, why don't you cook up some kind of a news item about Carol, the local girl in the big city, and phone it in to the local newspaper editor. Those small-town papers love that sort of stuff, and the editor will probably talk his head off about the family if you encourage him a bit.
1: What kind of a news item?
0: Oh, anything that's harmless.
1: Sounds like something you'd be better at than I am.
0: Tommy, I've got other things to do. Plenty. Armed with the snapshot of Carol, I took a cab to the Bell Towers. And I hoped that somehow, and without making it too corny or obvious, I could figure a way to get next to Carol Sharp. As it turned out, it was both corny and successful. You see, the automatic elevator in the towers is a slow one.
2: Will you push the button for 12, please?
0: Oh, surely, miss. I'm only going to the...
2: What's the matter?
0: Oh, I'm sorry.
2: Here, I'll push it.
0: No.
2: I beg your pardon.
0: I'm sorry, but I can't believe this. Unless I'm psychic.
2: Now look, mister, this city is too big and sophisticated for... Is something wrong with you? You did want to get off on the 10th floor, didn't you?
0: Yes. Yes, I did.
2: Well, we're here. Floor 10, so... Mister, did somebody hypnotize you?
0: Yes. No. Oh, please, miss, excuse me. It's just that I can't believe... Oh, I'm terribly sorry. Well, when I was a kid, I used to have a dream over and over again about a beautiful girl, and her name was Carol.
2: What?
0: The same dream over and over, and it startled me just now because you look just like she did. Oh, but it's all nonsense, and I know it, and I apologize.
2: Carol, did you say?
0: Yes, but it was just a dream, and probably I just imagined that you resemble her, and... I'm terribly sorry. I know what this must look like to you.
2: Yes. Like a veridical dream.
0: What?
2: A truth dream. It's a psychic phenomenon.
0: Oh, that. Well, I'm sorry, but I don't believe in that sort of stuff.
2: Oh? Well, it just happens that there are thousands of cases on record and by people of reputation and responsibility.
0: Oh, sure. But now, excuse me, and... Again, I want to apologize for this, this embarrassing moment. Goodbye. I could see over my shoulder that she left the elevator door open until I'd gone into my suite across the hall. I sat down next to the broad window overlooking the East River, crossed my fingers, and waited. 10 minutes? 15? Hello?
3: Mr. Dollar?
0: Yes, who's that?
3: This is Carol.
0: What?
3: Your dream girl? Hello?
0: Oh, I get it. I made a fool of myself in the elevator, and now you're rubbing it in.
3: No, I didn't mean it that way. I hope you don't think I'm being forward, but I'd like to talk with you. About your dream, I mean. What's that mean?
0: And I was afraid you thought I was trying to pull a fast one in the elevator. But, how did you know who I am?
3: I just asked the desk clerk who was in 1013. My name is Carol Sharp.
0: Then it really is Carol. Well, that's amazing.
3: That's why I want to talk to you.
0: Well, there's a nice cocktail lounge downstairs.
3: In half an hour?
0: In half an hour.
3: Bye.
0: Oh, Donna, you are a fast one. Now, let me see. Johnny Dollar.
4: Randy Singer.
0: Yeah, I want to know.
4: Well, what's the matter?
0: After what I've been talking to, this is a come down.
4: Now, what are you... you met Carol Sharp,
0: sure,
4: huh?
0: Did.
4: Uh-huh. Oh, look, I've set up the seance I promised you. Still want it now that you've met the girl?
0: Sure. I want to find out what this stuff is all about, how those people operate and so on. Want to pick me up here at the towers?
4: Why don't you meet me here at headquarters, and you can look over the file on Tony Ricardo.
0: Good idea.
4: I'll be clear any time after 6.
0: Better make it around 7. I've got a date for cocktails.
4: Are you in town on a case, or...
0: With Carol Sharp.
4: Lucky dog. See you later.
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0: To say that Carol looked like a vision when she swept into the cocktail lounge would have been a gross understatement. Her light blue cocktail gown was probably from Hattie Carnegie, but its lines were simple and extreme, and it only served to

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1: Sure, point killer. Carol?
2: Sherry and bitters, please.
1: Sherry and bitters and VO over ice.
3: Thank you, sir.
2: Be honest with me. Do I really look like the girl you used to dream about when you were a little boy? Or did you dream about a little girl your own age who just happened to bear some resemblance to me?
1: Well, no. No, you see...
2: That's very important. You see, if it really was a veridical dream, well, you see, the phenomenon of precognition would be involved, too, so to speak.
1: Precognition?
2: Yes. You're now knowing me psychically before you could possibly know about me by any natural means. Where have you lived most of your life?
1: Oh, all over. Here in New York, Hartford, Connecticut.
2: Eastern Pennsylvania?
1: Oh, never, except for an occasional trip to Philadelphia. But that wasn't until I was grown up.
2: Well, then you couldn't possibly have ever actually seen me, because all my life I've lived in Pennsylvania and, well, in the coal mining district.
1: Well,
2: So your dreams of me must have been due to some supernatural cause.
1: There's
2: Carol. No other explanation. Well, is there?
1: Carol, I...
3: Carry in bitters for the lady and...
1: Thanks. I'll sign that. Saved by the bell, or rather by the waiter. I'm afraid I came awfully close to admitting to Carol that I'd trumped up the whole dream business just to meet her and talk with her. She was certainly hep on the subject of things psychic, and I'm afraid a natural sucker for anyone who wanted to capitalize on her gullibility. Beautiful, intelligent, well-educated, but, well, you'll see what I mean.
2: And although it's a terrible strain on her, these deep trances, I mean, I've received messages through her, Johnny, from my father.
1: Through this meeting?
2: Yes, Madame Morgana Morgana.
1: And your father's dead?
2: He died 3 years ago.
1: Carol, are you sure about those messages?
2: Yes, Johnny, I'm sure. That's why I want you to go and see. See these things for yourself, will you? Will you go to her with me?
1: Now, don't swing at me, but at this point, I think I'd go anywhere with you.
2: Johnny, I'm serious. I want to tell her about you anyway, and the veridical dreams.
1: Well, all right. When?
2: I'll call her tonight, and perhaps we can see her tomorrow night, all right?
1: Yeah. Carol, I don't want to seem suspicious, but...
2: Yes?
1: Don't tell her anything about me, except that you're bringing me along.
2: Oh, no. No, of course not. She wouldn't let me anyway. That's the way the fraudulent mediums work.
1: Oh? There are frauds among them?
2: Oh, plenty of them. You know, they get the information from some mutual friend and pretend they're getting it from a supernatural source.
1: And she doesn't.
2: I'm sure of it.
1: So far, so good. I'd met Carol Sharp. I'd convinced her, in a snide sort of way, that I was intrigued with this psychic phenomena business. I was well on the way to meeting the medium who had sparked this whole case. And later tonight, thanks to Sergeant Randy Singer of the NYPD, I'd attend a seance calculated to be my first step in finding out how the phonies in the racket impress their customers. There was just one more person to meet, Tony Ricardo, whom Carol wanted to name, along with the medium, as beneficiary of her big insurance policy. By the time Carol and I finished cocktails, I was sorry I'd made any plans for the evening. But I was already late for my meeting with Randy at headquarters. I took Carol back to her penthouse and then dropped into my own suite to pick up a top coat. Somebody had shoved a note under my door.
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1: It was unsigned.

0: Now, here's our star to tell you about tomorrow's intriguing episode of this week's story.
1: Tomorrow, I find out a thing or two about a killer and about a medium not so well done. Join us, won't you? Yours truly, Johnny Dollar.
0: Yours truly, Johnny Dollar, starring Bob Bailey, is transcribed in Hollywood. It is produced and directed by Jack Johnstone, who also wrote tonight's story. Be sure to join us tomorrow night, same time and station, for the next exciting episode of Yours Truly, Johnny Dollar. Roy Rowan speaking.
2: And that was part two of The Matter of the Medium Well Done. We'll present the third installment at the same time and day on your local radio station next week. I believe that was Harry Bartell as insurance broker Tommy Green. That very prolific radio and television actor was

0: born in New Orleans but raised in Houston, Texas, featured frequently on Hollywood-based CBS programs, including Gunsmoke, Escape, Suspense, Frontier Gentlemen, Have Gun Will Travel, and others. Over on NBC, Bartell showed up on The Six Shooter, spent time as Archie Goodwin on the Sidney Greenstreet-led version of Nero Wolfe, and he also worked for Jack Webb on Dragnet. One of Harry Bartell's final credits was playing a judge in a 1974 episode of a different LAPD series produced by Jack Webb. I'll name it and then wrap up when radio was right after this.
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0: Welcome back to When Radio Was. Before the break, I was talking about busy actor Harry Bartell, and I mentioned one of his final credits was playing a judge in a 1974 episode of an LAPD series produced by Dragnet creator and star Jack Webb. The answer is Adam 12. That cop drama starring Martin Milner and Kent McCord aired on NBC from 1968 until 1975. I'm Greg Bell, and a reminder, please visit us online. 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
1: NBC News Radio, I'm Jim Forbes. Vice President J.D. Vance says, quote, violence will be met with violence after the U.S. launched new strikes on Iran. In a post on social media, Vance said that if Iran has disagreements over the ceasefire agreement, they can pick up the phone. The American strikes were in response to Iran firing drones at a ship moving through the Strait of Hormuz. President Trump confirmed one of the Iranian drones hit a Singapore ship, causing damage. U.S. Central Command says that in response, military aircraft struck Iranian missile and drone storage locations and coastal radar sites. Forecasters say a mega heat dome is set to hit the eastern half of the U.S. next week. Two small heat domes will collide, making for one large heat dome that will send temperatures into the triple digits. On Monday, St. Louis could hit 106, Chicago 102, and further south, Little Rock, Arkansas could see 106 degrees. On Wednesday, Cincinnati could see 107, while Nashville and Detroit could hit 104 degrees. The fifth of eight World Cup matches set for the Meadowlands is 5 p.m. Saturday night, and that means major traffic changes coming to Manhattan. Andrew Whitman has more.
2: Thanks to the game, Saturday will be a gridlock alert day in the city. Expect delays. The early kickoff means closures and reroutes in Manhattan starting at 11 a.m. The area around Penn Station will close to vehicles to accommodate people going to the game, and 42nd Street will close to everything but World Cup shuttle buses at 11. There'll be other changes as well. Those changes will stay in place until 10 p.m. Saturday night. In New York, I'm Andrew Whitman.
1: And the Somali man accused of being the ringleader of the largest pandemic-era fraud scheme in the U.S. has been arrested. I'm Jim Forbes.
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8: A bit of a stormier Saturday kicks off our weekend with chances of rain and thunderstorms during the day, with temperatures in the upper 60s and overnight lows in the low 50s. Once we turn to Sunday, those storms go away to keep us mostly cloudy for each day between Sunday and the end of Wednesday, with highs in the upper 60s. I'm Nate, and that is your latest Kixie forecast.
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0: 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I'm Gary Shipe. 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
1: NBC News Radio, I'm Jim Forbes. Vice President J.D. Vance says, quote, violence will be met with violence after the U.S. launched new strikes on Iran. In a post on social media, Vance said that if Iran has disagreements over the ceasefire agreement, they can pick up the phone. The American strikes were in response to Iran firing drones at a ship moving through the Strait of Hormuz. President Trump confirmed one of the Iranian drones hit a Singapore ship, causing damage. U.S. Central Command says that in response, military aircraft struck Iranian missile and drone storage locations and coastal radar sites. Forecasters say a mega heat dome is set to hit the eastern half of the U.S. next week. Two small heat domes will collide, making for one large heat dome that will send temperatures into the triple digits. On Monday, St. Louis could hit 106, Chicago 102, and further south, Little Rock, Arkansas could see 106 degrees. On Wednesday, Cincinnati could see 107, while Nashville and Detroit could hit 104 degrees. The fifth of eight World Cup matches set for the Meadowlands is 5 p.m. Saturday night, and that means major traffic changes coming to Manhattan. Andrew Whitman has more.
2: Thanks to the game, Saturday will be a gridlock alert day in the city. Expect delays. The early kickoff means closures and reroutes in Manhattan starting at 11 a.m. The area around Penn Station will close to vehicles to accommodate people going to the game, and 42nd Street will close to everything but World Cup shuttle buses at 11. There'll be other changes as well. Those changes will stay in place until 10 p.m. Saturday night. In New York, I'm Andrew Whitman.
1: And the Somali man accused of being the ringleader of the largest pandemic-era fraud scheme in the U.S. has been arrested. I'm Jim Forbes.
3: Hello there. 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
4: A bit of a stormier Saturday kicks off our weekend with chances of rain and thunderstorms during the day, with temperatures in the upper 60s and overnight lows in the low 50s. Once we turn to Sunday, those storms go away to keep us mostly cloudy for each day between Sunday and the end of Wednesday, with highs in the upper 60s. I'm Nate, and that is your latest KIXI forecast.
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6: Being a man today isn't simple. 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
13: 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Are there smooth, mellow sounds? Check. Are there falsetto voices flinging? Check. And you don't even need to ask. There are saxophones present at no extra charge. It's Saturday Night Soundwaves, and it's the more easy rock sounds of KIXI, hosted by me, Seth Thompson. Join me, won't you? I'll be sure to set the mood every Saturday at 5 p.m.

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1: NBC News Radio, I'm Jim Forbes. Vice President J.D. Vance says, quote, violence will be met with violence after the U.S. launched new strikes on Iran. In a post on social media, Vance said that if Iran has disagreements over the ceasefire agreement, they can pick up the phone. The American strikes were in response to Iran firing drones at a ship moving through the Strait of Hormuz. President Trump confirmed one of the Iranian drones hit a Singapore ship, causing damage. U.S. Central Command says that in response, military aircraft struck Iranian missile and drone storage locations and coastal radar sites. Forecasters say a mega heat dome is set to hit the eastern half of the U.S. next week. Two small heat domes will collide, making for one large heat dome that will send temperatures into the triple digits. On Monday, St. Louis could hit 106, Chicago 102, and further south, Little Rock, Arkansas, could see 106 degrees. On Wednesday, Cincinnati could see 107, while Nashville and Detroit could hit 104 degrees. The fifth of eight World Cup matches set for the Meadowlands is 5 p.m. Saturday night, and that means major traffic changes coming to Manhattan. Andrew Whitman has more.
2: Thanks to the game, Saturday will be a gridlock alert day in the city. Expect delays. The early kickoff means closures and reroutes in Manhattan starting at 11 a.m. The area around Penn Station will close to vehicles to accommodate people going to the game, and 42nd Street will close to everything but World Cup shuttle buses at 11. There'll be other changes as well. Those changes will stay in place until 10 p.m. Saturday night. In New York, I'm Andrew Whitman.
1: And the Somali man accused of being the ringleader of the largest pandemic-era fraud scheme in the U.S. has been arrested. I'm Jim Forbes.
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4: A bit of a stormier Saturday kicks off our weekend with chances of rain and thunderstorms during the day, with temperatures in the upper 60s and overnight lows in the low 50s. Once we turn to Sunday, those storms go away to keep us mostly cloudy for each day between Sunday and the end of Wednesday, with highs in the upper 60s. I'm Nate, and that is your latest Kixi forecast.
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1: I don't believe it. Don't touch me. Hey, Ray. Hey, Sugar. Tell them who we are.
2: 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We got gold.

0: 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Galloway Shootout comes to us June 27th to Evergreen Speedway. And we also have at South Kitsap High School, Preston's Promise Walk, also on June 27th. 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
3: Being a man today isn't simple. 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
1: NBC News Radio, I'm Jim Forbes. Vice President J.D. Vance says, quote, violence will be met with violence after the U.S. launched new strikes on Iran. In a post on social media, Vance said that if Iran has disagreements over the ceasefire agreement, they can pick up the phone. The American strikes were in response to Iran firing drones at a ship moving through the Strait of Hormuz. President Trump confirmed one of the Iranian drones hit a Singapore ship, causing damage. U.S. Central Command says that in response, military aircraft struck Iranian missile and drone storage locations and coastal radar sites. Forecasters say a mega heat dome is set to hit the eastern half of the U.S. next week. Two small heat domes will collide, making for one large heat dome that will send temperatures into the triple digits. On Monday, St. Louis could hit 106, Chicago 102, and further south, Little Rock, Arkansas, could see 106 degrees. On Wednesday, Cincinnati could see 107, while Nashville and Detroit could hit 104 degrees. The fifth of eight World Cup matches set for the Meadowlands is 5 p.m. Saturday night, and that means major traffic changes coming to Manhattan. Andrew Whitman has more.
2: Thanks to the game, Saturday will be a gridlock alert day in the city. Expect delays. The early kickoff means closures and reroutes in Manhattan starting at 11 a.m. The area around Penn Station will close to vehicles to accommodate people going to the game, and 42nd Street will close to everything but World Cup shuttle buses at 11. There'll be other changes as well. Those changes will stay in place until 10 p.m. Saturday night. In New York, I'm Andrew Whitman.
1: And the Somali man accused of being the ringleader of the largest pandemic-era fraud scheme in the U.S., has been arrested. I'm Jim Forbes.
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7: A bit of a stormier Saturday kicks off our weekend with chances of rain and thunderstorms during the day, with temperatures in the upper 60s and overnight lows in the low 50s. Once we turn to Sunday, those storms go away to keep us mostly cloudy for each day between Sunday and the end of Wednesday, with highs in the upper 60s. I'm Nate, and that is your latest KIXI forecast.
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10: 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I'm the kind of music obsessive that loves to know the backstories behind the classic hits that we play here on Kixie. And I'll be bringing some of that knowledge to the show, but leaving plenty of time to pack in the hits. So tune in Monday through Friday from 8 p.m. to 11 p.m.

0: This is AM 880 KIXI, Mercer Island, Seattle, Tacoma, and on KRWM-FM 106.9 Digital HD Channel 3 Bremerton, and live online at KIXI.com. 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
1: NBC News Radio, I'm Jim Forbes. Vice President J.D. Vance says, quote, violence will be met with violence after the U.S. launched new strikes on Iran. In a post on social media, Vance said that if Iran has disagreements over the ceasefire agreement, they can pick up the phone. The American strikes were in response to Iran firing drones at a ship moving through the Strait of Hormuz. President Trump confirmed one of the Iranian drones hit a Singapore ship, causing damage. U.S. Central Command says that in response, military aircraft struck Iranian missile and drone storage locations and coastal radar sites. Forecasters say a mega heat dome is set to hit the eastern half of the U.S. next week. Two small heat domes will collide, making for one large heat dome that will send temperatures into the triple digits. On Monday, St. Louis could hit 106, Chicago 102, and further south, Little Rock, Arkansas, could see 106 degrees. On Wednesday, Cincinnati could see 107, while Nashville and Detroit could hit 104 degrees. The fifth of eight World Cup matches set for the Meadowlands is 5 p.m. Saturday night, and that means major traffic changes coming to Manhattan. Andrew Whitman has more.
2: Thanks to the game, Saturday will be a gridlock alert day in the city. Expect delays. The early kickoff means closures and reroutes in Manhattan starting at 11 a.m. The area around Penn Station will close to vehicles to accommodate people going to the game, and 42nd Street will close to everything but World Cup shuttle buses at 11. There'll be other changes as well. Those changes will stay in place until 10 p.m. Saturday night. In New York, I'm Andrew Whitman.
1: And the Somali man accused of being the ringleader of the largest pandemic-era fraud scheme in the U.S. has been arrested. I'm Jim Forbes.
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8: A bit of a stormier Saturday kicks off our weekend with chances of rain and thunderstorms during the day, with temperatures in the upper 60s and overnight lows in the low 50s. Once we turn to Sunday, those storms go away to keep us mostly cloudy for each day between Sunday and the end of Wednesday, with highs in the upper 60s. I'm Nate, and that is your latest KIXI forecast.
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You see,

0: This might be the most surprising statistic I've shared in decades of doing local news. More than 75% of commuters will be involved in a car accident at some point. J.P. Pendergast of Pendergast Law with more.
1: What makes it more surprising? The average person will be involved in 3 to 4 collisions in their lifetime.
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1: NBC News Radio, I'm Jim Forbes. Vice President J.D. Vance says, quote, violence will be met with violence after the U.S. launched new strikes on Iran. In a post on social media, Vance said that if Iran has disagreements over the ceasefire agreement, they can pick up the phone. The American strikes were in response to Iran firing drones at a ship moving through the Strait of Hormuz. President Trump confirmed one of the Iranian drones hit a Singapore ship, causing damage. U.S. Central Command says that in response, military aircraft struck Iranian missile and drone storage locations and coastal radar sites. Forecasters say a mega heat dome is set to hit the eastern half of the U.S. next week. Two small heat domes will collide, making for one large heat dome that will send temperatures into the triple digits. On Monday, St. Louis could hit 106, Chicago 102, and further south, Little Rock, Arkansas could see 106 degrees. On Wednesday, Cincinnati could see 107, while Nashville and Detroit could hit 104 degrees. The fifth of eight World Cup matches set for the Meadowlands is 5 p.m. Saturday night, and that means major traffic changes coming to Manhattan. Andrew Whitman has more.
2: Thanks to the game, Saturday will be a gridlock alert day in the city. Expect delays. The early kickoff means closures and reroutes in Manhattan starting at 11 a.m. The area around Penn Station will close to vehicles to accommodate people going to the game, and 42nd Street will close to everything but World Cup shuttle buses at 11. There'll be other changes as well. Those changes will stay in place until 10 p.m. Saturday night. In New York, I'm Andrew Whitman.
1: And the Somali man accused of being the ringleader of the largest pandemic-era fraud scheme in the U.S. has been arrested. I'm Jim Forbes.
3: A bit of a stormier Saturday kicks off our weekend with chances of rain and thunderstorms during the day, with temperatures in the upper 60s and overnight lows in the low 50s. Once we turn to Sunday, those storms go away to keep us mostly cloudy for each day between Sunday and the end of Wednesday, with highs in the upper 60s. I'm Nate, and that is your latest Kixie forecast.
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1: NBC News Radio, I'm Jim Forbes. Vice President J.D. Vance says, quote, violence will be met with violence after the U.S. launched new strikes on Iran. In a post on social media, Vance said that if Iran has disagreements over the ceasefire agreement, they can pick up the phone. The American strikes were in response to Iran firing drones at a ship moving through the Strait of Hormuz. President Trump confirmed one of the Iranian drones hit a Singapore ship, causing damage. U.S. Central Command says that in response, military aircraft struck Iranian missile and drone storage locations and coastal radar sites. Forecasters say a mega heat dome is set to hit the eastern half of the U.S. next week. Two small heat domes will collide, making for one large heat dome that will send temperatures into the triple digits. On Monday, St. Louis could hit 106, Chicago 102, and further south, Little Rock, Arkansas, could see 106 degrees. On Wednesday, Cincinnati could see 107, while Nashville and Detroit could hit 104 degrees. The fifth of eight World Cup matches set for the Meadowlands is 5 p.m. Saturday night, and that means major traffic changes coming to Manhattan. Andrew Whitman has more.
2: Thanks to the game, Saturday will be a gridlock alert day in the city. Expect delays. The early kickoff means closures and reroutes in Manhattan starting at 11 a.m. The area around Penn Station will close to vehicles to accommodate people going to the game, and 42nd Street will close to everything but World Cup shuttle buses at 11. There'll be other changes as well. Those changes will stay in place until 10 p.m. Saturday night. In New York, I'm Andrew Whitman.
1: And the Somali man accused of being the ringleader of the largest pandemic-era fraud scheme in the U.S. has been arrested. I'm Jim Forbes.
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5: A bit of a stormier Saturday kicks off our weekend with chances of rain and thunderstorms during the day, with temperatures in the upper 60s and overnight lows in the low 50s. Once we turn to Sunday, those storms go away to keep us mostly cloudy for each day between Sunday and the end of Wednesday, with highs in the upper 60s. I'm Nate, and that is your latest Kixie forecast.
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1: NBC News Radio, I'm Jim Forbes. Vice President J.D. Vance says, quote, violence will be met with violence after the U.S. launched new strikes on Iran. In a post on social media, Vance said that if Iran has disagreements over the ceasefire agreement, they can pick up the phone. The American strikes were in response to Iran firing drones at a ship moving through the Strait of Hormuz. President Trump confirmed one of the Iranian drones hit a Singapore ship, causing damage. U.S. Central Command says that in response, military aircraft struck Iranian missile and drone storage locations and coastal radar sites. Forecasters say a mega heat dome is set to hit the eastern half of the U.S. next week. Two small heat domes will collide, making for one large heat dome that will send temperatures into the triple digits. On Monday, St. Louis could hit 106, Chicago 102, and further south, Little Rock, Arkansas, could see 106 degrees. On Wednesday, Cincinnati could see 107, while Nashville and Detroit could hit 104 degrees. The fifth of eight World Cup matches set for the Meadowlands is 5 p.m. Saturday night, and that means major traffic changes coming to Manhattan. Andrew Whitman has more.
2: Thanks to the game, Saturday will be a gridlock alert day in the city. Expect delays. The early kickoff means closures and reroutes in Manhattan starting at 11 a.m. The area around Penn Station will close to vehicles to accommodate people going to the game, and 42nd Street will close to everything but World Cup shuttle buses at 11. There'll be other changes as well. Those changes will stay in place until 10 p.m. Saturday night. In New York, I'm Andrew Whitman.
1: And the Somali man accused of being the ringleader of the largest pandemic-era fraud scheme in the U.S. has been arrested. I'm Jim Forbes.
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5: A bit of a stormier Saturday kicks off our weekend with chances of rain and thunderstorms during the day, with temperatures in the upper 60s and overnight lows in the low 50s. Once we turn to Sunday, those storms go away to keep us mostly cloudy for each day between Sunday and the end of Wednesday, with highs in the upper 60s. I'm Nate, and that is your latest Kixie forecast.
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7: Hello and welcome to the show. 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I'm Jason Kahn, and I'm here with Dr. Neil Levin. Neil, say hello.
8: Oh, it's great to be here with you today, Jay.
7: Great to have you, Neil. And we're in Plainview, New York at Purity Products headquarters, and we have an absolutely fantastic show for you today. We're going to be telling you about one of our hottest new breakthroughs. We call it Joint Gel. It's not a topical cream. It's an actual dietary supplement that we get from Europe. It comes from Germany. It's a special kind of collagen. They've got studies from Harvard, Tufts, studies from all over the world. You won't even believe what this stuff can do, because it actually does something that most people didn't even realize was possible. And that is regenerating and regrowing joint cartilage. We actually call it the four R's: regenerating, revitalizing, restoring, regrowing. This can actually retread your joints. It's like a retread on old tires. We're going to tell you how it works. We're going to tell you why it's different. We're going to explain the technology behind it. We're going to get into the studies. We're going to get into what exactly it can do for you and your comfort and your mobility, and in just helping you live a more fuller, more vigorous, and comfortable life. This is a supplement that I like to say there are thousands of joint supplements on the market, but there's only one joint shell, because this is the one that we've seen that has the science and the technology to do what we're telling you it can do, namely regrow joint cartilage. Neil, why don't I hand it over to you? Why is regrowing and regenerating joint cartilage such an epic story?
8: Well, you know, I mean, just listen to what you're saying, Jay. If we were having this conversation 4 or 5 years ago, you'd say, no, that's not possible. You
7: right.
8: can't regenerate cartilage. Well, maybe in a 20-year-old, but we're talking about folks 50-plusers, 50s, 60s. Can you actually get their cartilage cells to kind of reboot, to kind of reset and start generating cartilage faster?
7: Right.
8: Is that even possible? Well, the answer is yes. And these amazing bioactive collagen peptides that we use in our joint gel product do just that. They literally signal, they dock at a cell called the chondrocyte, which is our cartilage making cell. There's only one type of cell that can make cartilage. It's called a chondrocyte. They dock at the chondrocyte like a lock and key, and they signal to the chondrocyte to actually start producing more cartilage faster. It's like putting the factory on 24/7. You just go make more cartilage.
7: Yeah, there's nothing else really like this. It's funny, you know, Neil, we run a lot of ads, as you know, on Facebook. And so people write their comments, they give feedback, they ask questions. And the common theme with these questions is, my doctor said you can't regrow joint cartilage. I heard that you can't get back joint cartilage once it's gone. Everyone is skeptical, but we have before and after photos, Neil, and we're looking at them right now. I know we're on radio, so obviously the audience can't see it, but let me try to illustrate as best as I can what I'm looking at here. There are two sets of before and afters. Both are MRI photos. The first set...
8: You should introduce that this study, now I know what you're talking about, this study was done at Tufts University Medical Center in conjunction with Harvard University. So this is the creme de la creme that you're about to discuss here.
7: Yeah, this is an MRI photo that looks at joints after a period of time, several weeks, 6 months, and then at 48 weeks, so almost a year. Remember, regrowing joint cartilage, it is a slow process, unfortunately. It's sort of like growing hair.
8: Right.
7: If you're bald and you wanted to regrow your hair, if you could, you know, you can't do it in 2 weeks. It takes time. But these MRI before and afters are absolutely unbelievable, because what you can see is the thickening and sharpness in the cartilage itself, in the knee joint. They also did a study prior to the
8: study. I want to just jump in here with this. So
7: sure.
8: In these studies, the red, right, because we're looking at red and yellow and green.
7: The colors.
8: Red in these knee joint MRIs indicates cartilage degradation. The cartilage is actually pitting, breaking down. And in the placebo group, you can plainly see the cartilage going from more green and yellow to actually more red, because this was over the span of nearly a year. And we know this is the normal process. Cartilage in older folks, these folks were in their 50s and 60s, degrades. But now let's go to the bioactive collagen peptide group. And you can see there's some yellow and red and green, but then at 24 weeks, oh, so much more green. And this is indicative of creating new healthy cartilage. At 48 weeks, you cannot see any red on the picture. You have green, fresh, glassy, cushiony cartilage. Trust me, the picture on the bottom right that's all green after 48 weeks with these bioactive collagen peptides, that's a much happier, healthier, more comfortable knee. That person can get in and out of a chair easier, play sports easier, play golf and tennis. That's a happy knee.
7: No, it really is unbelievable. And you mentioned older people, and you know, most of our customers, as you might guess, are 55 and older. But they've done studies on younger people too. They actually have two studies on athletes, like college age athletes. These are kids that just, you know, work hard, and the overuse issue causes inflammation and pain and discomfort. And they've given these bioactive collagen peptides, the active in the main active ingredient in our joint gel product, to these kids. And the results are absolutely fantastic. In one study, 40% of them achieved full pain reduction in only, I think it was maybe 12 weeks.
8: And, is that the University of Freiburg study?
7: Yeah, exactly. And that was 160 subjects. That's a big study.
8: Yeah, Neil, and also, you know, after using the these bioactive collagen peptides that are in our joint gel, they needed less ice packs after the workouts. These are like serious athletes, runners, swimmers. They needed less physical therapy. They didn't need that stuff because they were feeling so much better with this, these bioactive collagen peptides.
7: Right. And, you know, so we were talking about like full resolution in a good portion of the subjects in about 12 weeks, but people were seeing results in as little as 3 weeks with pain, stiffness, physical function. Again, these are people who are overusing their joints and their experiencing after taking this ingredient, less pain during activity when they were still working out through their pain. And that's important for an athlete. It's important for all of us. If we're in pain, we still need to do things. So this is a technology that is helping, in a sense, to put out the fire. Within a few weeks, you can start to see benefits in terms of comfort and mobility and so on. But over time, it's rebuilding the foundation. And I have to tell you, there are a lot of joint supplements out there on the market, thousands of them. But this can rebuild this foundation that I'm talking about because it can literally help regenerate, revitalize, restore, and regrow joint cartilage. This is something like a retread on old tires, and it's absolutely a tremendous breakthrough. You've probably never heard of a supplement being able to do anything like this before.
8: All right, so Jay, at this point, I'm telling a patient, right? This happens all the time. I'm telling a patient about this, and they're like, "Doc, how can you regenerate cartilage? I don't know anything about this. That there's no way to do it." And when I explain to them, well, first of all, your doctor doesn't know about this. This is new, cutting edge. This is flipping the joint health arena on its head, on its 100%. Ear.
7: Oh, man, this really is.
8: Breakthrough. This is blowing the roof off joint health products. And this is the way it works. Our very special, very cutting edge bioactive collagen peptides, you're going to swallow them. This is a powder. It's a delicious cherry berry powder. But the point is, you're going to drink this. You're going to love it. And what happens is these bioactive collagen peptides are absorbed very rapidly. 99% of them will be absorbed in 24 hours. So it's getting in. It's getting absorbed. Now, get this. 90% of what's absorbed will be broken down into amino acids and dipeptides, and they happen to be the perfect kind of food for cartilage. So they'll be brought to your knee joint, your hip joint, your neck, your back, and they will feed the cartilage. They'll be utilized as ground substance to make new cartilage. But this is the magic right here. I'm about to tell you the magic of joint gel. 10% of these bioactive collagen peptides, which are the perfect molecular size and weight, approximately 3 kilodaltons, will get absorbed across your intestinal barrier, get taken directly to the cartilage, to the chondrocyte, which is our cartilage-making cell. It's the only cell that can make cartilage, and there it will dock on the cartilage, on this chondrocyte surface. It'll dock there, and like a lock and key, it'll turn a switch, and now the cartilage cell, this chondrocyte, will ramp up its DNA and RNA and start producing more cushiony, glassy joint cartilage. It's like...
7: Right.
8: You're on an ice skating rink, right? And people have been skating too long and the surface is all pitted. That's what your cartilage gets like as you get older. Then right. The Zamboni guy comes around, puts some fresh water and freezes it up, and you got this glassy, shiny ice skating rink. This is what it's doing inside your knee, inside your hip. Right. And it's turning this cartilage cell up and on, and you start making more cartilage like you did, say, 20 years ago, and you feel the difference. You may feel it in 3 or 4 weeks.
7: Well, you know, thanks for all the boring science, Neil. What people really need to know, this helps regrow and regenerate joint cartilage in a way that really nothing else out there can. This is for real. This is a clinically studied technology. There are multiple human studies. We've got the before and after MRIs. You can literally see the changes over time. This is very revolutionary. I can't even overstate just how revolutionary this is. There are thousands of joint supplements out there. We sell many of them. Most of these joint supplements are about comfort or about maintaining and sustaining existing joint cartilage. This is different. This is a retread on your tires. This helps reform and regrow the cartilage that you need so that you can have the functionality that you want. Best of all, we have an incredible special offer for you this weekend. You can get started and put this joint gel to the test for less than $10 a bottle. That is an unbelievable price. That is it. It's 10 bucks, and you get to try it. You get the full 4-week supply. 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I'm going to give out that number again a little bit later on in the show. But Neil, before we jump back into...
8: Jay, wait a second. Can I just stop you for a second? Because, you know, you asked me, what was it, a couple of days ago, could I... do a joint gel show with you? And I said, sure. And you didn't tell me any of this stuff. So like, that's an amazing deal. I didn't even know that. And I didn't know you were going to give away this Essential Immunity, which now that I'm thinking about it, makes so much sense because, you know, vitamin C is so critical for the immune system, but also for the creation of collagen. And collagen is what we're talking about here when we're talking about joint matrix and cartilage and skin cells and, yep, and all kinds of stuff. So this is really the perfect free gift that you're throwing in.
7: Yeah, for 10 bucks, what a deal. And you're right. You know, Jan couldn't be here today to join us. He was supposed to be here, but we had talked about it before the show. Hey, let's give away a bonus gift like we almost always do when we do these shows. And the vitamin C and D combo, again, we call it our Essential Immunity. And most people probably take it for supporting their immune system. But you're right. Vitamin C is absolutely critical for collagen generation. And if you are low on vitamin C, that's not optimal when it comes to making cartilage. And the idea behind Joint Gel is to do just that, to make cartilage, to grow cartilage, and as we're about to get into, to maintain cartilage. So with that said, Neil, we need to talk about the second ingredient in Joint Gel called MSM. MSM has been on the market for many years. It's one of the more popular joint support ingredients out there. And the science on MSM in its own right is actually quite fabulous for a whole bunch of different areas, mostly joints, but increasingly skin and cosmetics. And we're going to get into that a little bit, a new study that they did on fighting wrinkles, which is pretty amazing. And they have shown MSM can support immunity by boosting your body's
8: glutathione.
7: Yeah, glutathione, exactly. And just so many cool things that this MSM can do. The reason we included MSM into joint gel was because it is very prolific at helping to maintain and sustain existing joint cartilage. So we were like, well, if we're going to use these bioactive collagen peptides, this technology we get from Germany to grow joint cartilage, something, again, that really nothing else out there can do, in a way that nothing else out there can do, we really want to make sure that the our customers who use this keep and maintain that cartilage over time. So what better to add to it than MSM, right?
8: Right, right. And the science behind it is something called disulfide links. So what we make between these layers of cartilage is these disulfide bonds, which hold everything together. So you could grab your skin and you can pull it and it stretches, yet when you let go, it's going to snap back into position. That's the nature of these disulfide bonds that hold the cartilage, the collagen, I should say, just in the right position.
7: Right. Now, and Neil, that's a great point. And that leads me in perfectly to what I was hinting at before, skin health. You were talking about the skin or the cartilage snapping back. Well, that's exactly why MSM seems to be such a powerful cosmetic agent. And I'm not talking about a topical application here, not a beauty cream. This is a supplement you take that can actually help fight wrinkles from the inside out. So they did a study recently, Neil. I'm not even sure if you're aware of this. This was like just published. In 4 weeks of taking MSM, just 4 weeks, They saw noticeable results, including a 20%+ improvement in skin radiance and luminosity, 24% less wrinkles. That was in only a few weeks.
8: 4 weeks?
7: I think it was 4 weeks on that. Wow. 20% boost in skin elasticity, which is exactly what you just kind of talked about. 81% of the participants in this study said that their skin was more radiant and better hydrated, and 63% said they saw a boost in firmness and elasticity. This is doing some really cool things, and it's just an incredible side benefit that you get. I mean, you're going to buy this product, frankly, for the joints, for joint comfort, for regrowing joint cartilage, and your mobility and comfort and all that other stuff. But wow, what a cool side benefit that you can actually look a little bit better, not even a little bit, a lot better. Yeah. And to add one more thing before I hand it back to you, Neil, because I'm doing a lot of talking, they actually look to see how is this working in terms of boosting the skin. And so what they did was pretty amazing. They did a gene study, and they wanted to see when people take MSM, what kind of influence does it have on genes related to regulating our skin barrier health, skin moisturization, and essentially the structural integrity of the skin, which is really what's involved in the aging process, at least from a cosmetic point of view. And what they noticed was this triggered all sorts of genes that relates to all that. So it's just unbelievable. You can see a tremendous difference. Neil, real quick before I hand it back to you, a second study, they looked at crow's feet. They looked at skin tone. They looked at texture and smoothness. And again, elasticity and firmness. Taking MSM improved all of these things. In this point, it was at week 8, and then even better, week 16. So over time, you're going to see cosmetic improvements that you'll notice in the mirror. You will see this in the mirror on top of all the wonderful things that it's going to do for your joint health, as we've been talking about.
8: So Jay, let me ask you a question. Are you a little excited about MSM? You are about MSM for skin health, because you obviously are. Like, as a chiropractor, I'm that excited about MSM for joint health. I've been recommending MSM to my patients for decades. MSM reduces pain of athletes that have been exercising very hard.
7: Yes.
8: MSM allows us to get back to our sports more quickly. It does all of these things, and it's the perfect adjunct to our bioactive collagen peptides in this joint gel product. So really, our listeners are going to get this from so many directions. The MSM is going to boost the ability for these bioactive collagen peptides to function at a high level, because it's going to create a healthy inflammation response. The bioactive collagen peptides are going to create more cartilage in the joints, our listeners are going to be so much more comfortable. And now you're adding the vitamin C and vitamin D. So really, our listeners are going to notice a big difference here.
7: Joint Gel is going to do some things for your joints and for your skin, as we've been talking about, but especially for your joints that really no other supplement can do. The first dietary supplement that I've seen that can do this, you've got the before and after MRI photos. These are studies that have been done at Penn State, Harvard, Tufts, University of Freiburg, which is in Germany. That's how big of a breakthrough this is. And really, I don't know any other company that is offering this currently. I think we jumped the competition and we've got this and we've got a great product here, Joint Gel with MSM and all of the benefits of MSM. In a few minutes, I'm going to give out that 800 number and tell you how to get started for less than 10 bucks. And again, Dr. Levin was talking about our vitamin C as the bonus gift. We call it our essential immunity, our patent pending C. An incredible free gift. You get that and free shipping. So don't go anywhere. I'm going to give out that number in just a few minutes here. Neil, we are shooting along so fast here. We've got so much information out there already. But with only a few minutes to spare here, why don't I hand it back to you for people just tuning in? What is Joint Gel and why is it such a dramatic breakthrough?
8: Right. We're talking about our very special cutting edge bioactive collagen peptides. This is a powder. You're going to get it. You're going to drink it down. And once you ingest this, it's delicious. It's going to go into your circulation. It's going to get brought to your cartilage. And 10% of these very special bioactive collagen peptides that are just the exact right molecular size and weight are going to knock on the door of your cartilage-making cell called the chondrocyte. So this is almost like waking up Rip Van Winkle. As we get older, our chondrocytes don't work as well. When we were 20, we made cartilage and broke down cartilage at the same rate. We had beautiful cartilage. When we're 50s, 60s, 70s, we're breaking down cartilage much faster than we're remaking it. These bioactive collagen peptides, this joint gel, this is your ticket to getting those knees and hips and joints in your body to create more glassy, smooth, cushiony cartilage, and it works. Yep. The bottom line is we're at a new frontier now. The old type of supplement where we just support a healthy inflammation response, well, that's nice. It's not going to regenerate cartilage. I'm 57. 10 years from now, when I'm 67, I don't want to have less cartilage. I want the same amount. Hey, I'd like a little more, please. That's what makes your knees feel comfortable. Yep. I'm taking this joint gel every day. I have no intention of stopping because I like to play my golf. I like my tennis. I like hitting the gym. I like to run around and play with my kids. And this joint gel is my ticket. It's almost a little bit like a time warp, if you will. It's like turning the clock back a little bit. Your doctor doesn't know about it. It's here. It's going to regenerate cartilage. Your knee, your hip, your body, your joints are going to feel better.
7: All right. Good job, Neil. This was a lot of fun to talk about. I know this is one of your favorite products. It's one of my favorite products. And I need to tell people how they can get started for less than 10 bucks and get a retread and deal with that wear and tear once and for all with a solution that's been shown to help do what I call the four R's: regenerate, revitalize, restore, and regrow that joint cartilage. If you want to do that, I don't know what other options there are out there. You can go to any vitamin store in America and scour the shelves in the joint health department. You're not going to find anything like this. This is different. This is special. You will see real dividends in your comfort, your mobility, and you will be far better off for it. And you can age a little bit more gracefully. Now, again, this also has MSM in it. We talked about MSM for joint health, for skin health. Folks, this is $10 today with free shipping. Like I said, within 4 weeks, you can notice a difference in your wrinkles. This is a 4-week supply. So for 10 bucks, even if you're just in this for the cosmetic benefits, or if you're curious, pick up the phone and call us and put this to the test. 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And again, the bonus gift as that extra little incentive. 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
1: Is she really going out with him?
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0: Soda smiled and kissed me goodbye. The tears were beginning to show. As he drove away on that rainy night, I begged him to go slow. Whether he heard, I'll never know.
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1: NBC News Radio, I'm Jim Forbes. Vice President J.D. Vance says, quote, violence will be met with violence after the U.S. launched new strikes on Iran. In a post on social media, Vance said that if Iran has disagreements over the ceasefire agreement, they can pick up the phone. The American strikes were in response to Iran firing drones at a ship moving through the Strait of Hormuz. President Trump confirmed one of the Iranian drones hit a Singapore ship, causing damage. U.S. Central Command says that in response, military aircraft struck Iranian missile and drone storage locations and coastal radar sites. Forecasters say a mega heat dome is set to hit the eastern half of the U.S. next week. Two small heat domes will collide, making for one large heat dome that will send temperatures into the triple digits. On Monday, St. Louis could hit 106, Chicago 102, and further south, Little Rock, Arkansas, could see 106 degrees. On Wednesday, Cincinnati could see 107, while Nashville and Detroit could hit 104 degrees. The fifth of eight World Cup matches set for the Meadowlands is 5 p.m. Saturday night, and that means major traffic changes coming to Manhattan. Andrew Whitman has more.
2: Thanks to the game, Saturday will be a gridlock alert day in the city. Expect delays. The early kickoff means closures and reroutes in Manhattan starting at 11 a.m. The area around Penn Station will close to vehicles to accommodate people going to the game, and 42nd Street will close to everything but World Cup shuttle buses at 11. There'll be other changes as well. Those changes will stay in place until 10 p.m. Saturday night. In New York, I'm Andrew Whitman.
1: And the Somali man accused of being the ringleader of the largest pandemic-era fraud scheme in the U.S. has been arrested. I'm Jim Forbes.
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4: A bit of a stormier Saturday kicks off our weekend with chances of rain and thunderstorms during the day, with temperatures in the upper 60s and overnight lows in the low 50s. Once we turn to Sunday, those storms go away to keep us mostly cloudy for each day between Sunday and the end of Wednesday, with highs in the upper 60s. I'm Nate, and that is your latest Kixie forecast.
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2: Hello and welcome to the show. I'm your host, Pat Campbell. We've got a fascinating program for you today. Our guest today says that there is a youth molecule in the human body, and he says this molecule of youth happens to be concentrated in our skin, hair, eyes, and joints. He says this substance not only dramatically influences our appearance, in other words, how young or how healthy we look, but more importantly, our physical strength, our flexibility, and mobility. This is our ability to do things, lift things, get around, be physical. Today, we're going to learn more about this once mysterious substance and how new breakthroughs are allowing us to get it back and keep it as we get older. All right, Bill Sardi is here. Bill is an author. He's traveled around the world in search of information about hyaluronic acid, or HA as it's sometimes referred to. He's back from his recent trip to a small village in Japan where people maintain high levels of HA and are famous for their ability to defy the aging process. Bill, welcome to the program.
3: Great to be with you, Pat, and all your statements to introduce the show today are certainly not overstatements. After years of people using oral hyaluronic acid supplements, well, of course, we're going to give your audience a report today, an update, and an improvement, how things are going, as thousands of people have discovered how this supports, in particular, their joints, but also their skin, and their eyes, and of course, their hair, and so on. These are the areas where the body actually is highly concentrated in HA. But I want to tell all your listeners to please stay tuned, because there's going to be an offer today from Purity Products, no strings attached. This is an offer from a reputable company that's been in business for years.
4: Just for $5, there's no strings attached, you get to try a bottle of this wonderful new product and make your life simple, make your supplement regimen simple, and save a little money along the way.
2: Now, you say there's a youth molecule in the human body and that it holds the key to the visible signs of aging. Now, you've written about this. You've traveled to Japan to do the research. So tell me about it. What exactly is this molecule you're talking about?
3: Pat, it's amazing that most people don't know this word, hyaluronic acid. And, of course, it's made. It's all over our body. It's in our skin. It's an all-natural molecule. We can get it orally, replace it in our body. But more so, we've learned that the little bit that we can get as a dietary supplement can trigger your body to make more. And, of course, why do we need more? Well, when we're young, we're loaded with this stuff. When we're babies, we have what we call baby fat. It's really baby HA. It makes, as babies fall down and get cuts and scrapes, you notice they never really get any lifelong scars from that because they have lots of HA on board, hyaluronic acid. And to make this easy to understand for the audience, I think we can all appreciate that women have smoother skin and thicker hair and so on. All of that is because estrogen sends a signal to make more HA, and that's why the girls have more limber, flexible joints. They can get in a kind of a lotus posture kind of that men can't get into. They certainly have all of those advantages, and it's because the estrogen sends a signal to make more HA. Now, women have more HA to lose than men do, and you see the skin shriveling up, the joints and so on, as women age. But there's a way to get it back. And, of course, Purity Products for years now has been talking about HA, and they have a new formula just for the joints, HA joint formula. And it's so important today because I think everyone's confused. An article in the New York Times says consumers are confused what to do to support their joints, so people are looking for alternatives. We need cushioning in between the joints, the bones in our joints. When a doctor looks at an x-ray, all he's doing is measuring the space between the two bones there in the knee. So it's about a quarter of an inch space. Without that cushioning, you've got bone rubbing on bone. That's what HA is. It's the jello or the cushioning agent in between our bones. We lose it either due to wear and tear or age. And so we start getting problems. The more that we find pain relief, the more pain relievers we use, the more we're going to use these joints, and then we're going to wear out more bone. And they've noticed this. People who chronically use pain relievers are going to have more bone wear. So what you need is the actual cushioning back there to lubricate the joint, and that's what HA does. That's what HA is. The doctors call it synovial fluid. They actually inject this into joints. Orthopedists do. Dermatologists inject it into the skin. Eye doctors use it as a lubricant during eye surgery. So it's nothing foreign to modern medicine, but it may be new to you as a listener there, and you have never heard about HA before. Well, you need to learn about it. It's a wonderful molecule. It's all natural, and you can get it as a dietary supplement. Purity Products was the first to introduce it. Now, it's a great big long molecule, Pat, that's 6 million Daltons in molecular weight. Think of 6 million paper clips put together. It's big. You can't absorb it. And Purity found a way to knock it down so that it's only about 1,500 to 3,000. That means that you can absorb this orally. We actually proved that in studies conducted at a laboratory right there in Florida, and we're going to tell you more about that, but we proved that it's orally absorbed. Most doctors are told that oral HA cannot be absorbed. That's true if it's the regular HA. It's got to be knocked down in molecular weight. And more important, it needs some other antioxidants to be added with it. We're going to talk about one here in just a moment. But Purity Products is introducing this all-new joint formula for people that are searching for alternatives for their joint health. And, of course, this isn't a drug. It's a dietary supplement meant to, of course, support healthy joint health as we think of it.
2: If you're just tuning in, we're talking with Bill Sardi about hyaluronic acid, or HA. Now, Bill, you said recently that the HA revolution is underway. More and more people are using it. Tell us why HA is such a breakthrough, and what exactly can it do for people?
3: I think the brick and the mortar analogy is probably the best for everybody to understand it. There are bricks in our body, the cells. There's mortar in between, and the mortar is the collagen. Now, within the collagen, not the collagen itself, vitamin C makes collagen, but within that collagen, there's a moisturizing agent that looks like Jell-O. Now, everyone knows you put some Jell-O in the refrigerator and the water separates out after a time. And that's what's happening in our body. We're losing the water-holding molecule, HA. The body is 72% water. And as we lose this, the connective tissue that connects all of our cells, that connects all of everything that we have, begins to lose its water. It separates out, and then we begin to lose the substance, the scaffolding, the support structure that holds our body together. And, of course, we begin to wrinkle. We shrivel up. We lose an inch in our height. We see the brain shrivels up in the eye and so on. All of these things occur with age. And, you know, Ponce de Leon was looking for a youth molecule, and he wanted to find it in, of course, the fountain of youth, the water. He was looking for a water fountain. The body needs water, but it has to hold it. And, of course, I want everyone to think of having something like a Jell-O type of a water balloon filled with Jell-O, or one filled with water. Which one do you want? You want the one filled with Jell-O because it's still firm but soft and cushiony. And that's the way our bodies are when we're young babies. Or even a pregnant woman is loaded with this, which is an example of the how the HA is made more so at certain times of our life. But as age goes on, we're going to lose it. We're going to see the wrinkles, the thinning hair. We're going to see our joints lose their flexibility. We're just telling people that after thousands of people have tried this, if you're taking glucosamine supplements, it took 13 years for doctors to adopt glucosamine sulfate. It's a regular dietary supplement now in drugstores, health food stores. People ask me, well, why hasn't my doctor told me about hyaluronic acid? Well, it took 13 years for glucosamine. It'll be on the front page of Time magazine. It's just going to take time. And it'll get there because patients are going to take this to their doctors and point it out, as they did glucosamine. The revolution starts with patients and people that have issues and want to have healthy joints and skin and hair and eyes and want to see some of these useful levels of HA restored in their body.
2: Now, Bill, you've written a great deal about the role of hyaluronic acid in the body's connective tissues. How does HA work in the joints and the connective tissues?
3: It's a natural cushioning agent. And, Pat, we're talking to you about between the bones. It also surrounds the nerves. There's a sciatic nerve. There's an ulnar nerve. There's a carpal tunnel nerve. All of these are going to need the special cushioning that HA can give them. There are people that tell us this stuff works. Here's Ernie writing to me, who actually teaches and plays golf in Dover, Delaware. He found this purity joint formula, and we're telling you it worked miracles for him. Why? Because purity has not only taken EHA, but they've taken a brand new substance called Hydrox that's taken from olives. Now, Pat, you notice you can put a bowl of olives on your table and a year later come back, and except for a little bit of shrinkage due to just a loss of moisture, they're very stable. They're still there. They didn't shrivel up and waste away due to fungal contamination. So there's something very strong in olives. We've known it for a long time. Dr. Roberto Crea, an Italian researcher who's now here in this country, doing some research on hydroxytyrosol extracted from olives and found out that it does some of the same things that the molecules do that trigger, like estrogen does, the production of HA. So we began to think, why don't we combine this wonderful, strong antioxidant from olives into Purity's new HA joint formula? You know, we're getting results like we've never seen before. This is why Bill writes to us this year saying, I'm taking HA for my knees. It's done wonders for my joints. So we get these letters from people. They're unsolicited. You see, this is the kind of thing we hear. And, of course, they're astounded with this. They just can't believe it. Here's someone writing to me. This is Dr. Cal Lee saying, he looks like a man that's 30 years younger, and he says people can't even believe his level of fitness and youthful appearance. And he says, I tell you to tell him, it's just the HA formula. And, of course, he sent us pictures on the Internet how fit he looks for his age. And you're going to look a little younger because when you were young, you had a lot of this. 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
2: Now, Bill, you visited this village in Japan, Yuzuri Hari, or as they call it, the Village of Long Life. Now, I understand that the people had unusually high HA levels in this village. What did you find when you met the people? Is it genetic? Is it dietary? What did you see?
3: Well, I went there again for the second time with translators, photographers, and it was easy to understand without studies, even though the town doctor there, Dr. Komori, has identified hyaluronic acid is the very reason why these people in Yuzuri Hara exhibit such youthfulness. And by the way, they have a lady there in her 90s without any aging spots in her skin, perfect skin, no wrinkles whatsoever. People living into their 80s and 90s, look a lot younger, and it all became clear when we were there. Now, they grow a lot of their own vegetables and foods right there near their homes, and they have a lot of fresh foods, and sometimes they have a little extra, so they come down to the vegetable market and bring their goods there to be sold. So we were there taking pictures and interviewing people when 83-year-old Mr. Ishii came driving in on his motorcycle to deliver his vegetables to the fruit market. Pat, where do we have in the United States 83-year-olds driving their motorcycle down to the vegetable market? We don't have it. We followed him to his home where he was up on a 30-foot ladder trimming a tree. He works in the fields about 4 to 6 hours a day. And he introduced us to his neighbor, who was 90 years old without a wrinkle on his face. Neither of them use reading glasses. And, of course, he works about 6 to 8 hours out in the fields every day. This was remarkable. I almost felt, Pat, I was in some sort of a place where the dinosaurs are still living or something. It was so remarkable. These people just exhibit a youthfulness, a flexibility in their joints, certainly a healthfulness that we just don't see everywhere else. In fact, it was so remarkable that the Emperor of Japan actually has visited this village. Pictures were taken there. You could see them all over the village there as they had posted them. So this had stood out. And, of course, Connie Chung, ABC News 2020, had gone to visit there in the year 2000. This was originally on television. You could see the actual pictures for yourself. But the HA revolution has come here, Pat. And, of course, we've had 3 years of use of HA. But we could lose people in the science. So they want to know, what's real? Is this for real? Well, it's real for Tom, who writes to us, a pharmacist now from Santa Cruz, California, 70 years of age, participating in the Hawaii Ironman contest in Kona, Hawaii, this past year, 70 years old. He said this new HA formula for the joints did a great job. Now, certainly a pharmacist would know. Here's John writing to me and saying, you know, at age 55, boy, when I tried HA, I'm now back to playing full court basketball with the 20-year-olds, and I've even begun to jog again. These are the kinds of reports that we hear.
2: Let me ask you a question here. You mentioned glucosamine, and there's another one out there that's pretty popular, MSM. How does this HA stack up against those other ones? The other ones, you have to take them for a while before you even see any results.
3: You do, and most of these are very positive dietary supplements. They certainly have lots of benefits. Glucosamine takes quite a while to kick in. MSM is a wonderful sulfur compound. And again, it's an anti-inflammatory, as are many things like fish oil. And so these are all wonderful, but they're not dealing with the origin of the problem. The origin of the problem is the loss of cushioning in the joint. And if we can just replace this, if we can find a way to get that cushioning back, that's what we call youthfulness. That's what we had when we were young. Here's David writing to me from New York, 25 years, looking for something that would help support his lower back. And, of course, he said, I can't believe it now. He says, I can't thank you enough for this product. People have tried all the alternatives. They've searched everywhere else, Pat, and they haven't heard of hyaluronic acid.
2: Now, the reorder rates on HA sort of tell me that things are phenomenal. The product works. The study shows how. But what are the customers saying? What are they telling you candidly? What are they saying to Bill Sardi?
3: If the horses come back to the trough, there must be good water there. It's amazing to me how people say, just keep sending this. It's wonderful. It changed my life. Here's Lorraine saying, I can't believe it, but I'm able to run. I love it. Run 5 miles a day. My skin, nails are great. Telling everybody about it. These are online. You can go see some of these comments. Purity Products has it online, where people just log in and tell you. These aren't edited in any way. Here's Brent writing, says, no one at Purity Products made an outlandish claim about HA joint formula, but 3 days after I started taking it, I noticed the difference. 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Like the people who've written in and said all these wonderful things. 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
5: 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Is this a tablet, a capsule? How's it taken? Do you take it with food? How much do I need to take every day?
3: It's a capsule. You take 3 a day. You can take 6 a day the first month just to double up and get this thing really going. It's easy to take. If you're kind of concerned about it and you're a little timid and you only want to get your toe in the water, fine. Take one or spread them out. Take 3 a day and spread them out through the day. This is what we're finding is the areas of the body, the eyes, the hair, the skin, and particularly the joints. It's been said we're all living longer and we're all going to have joint problems just due to wear and tear. So for your standard person who has wear and tear, this is the kind of thing they need for joint support. 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Well, there is no risk today. Purity Products wants you to get this new HA joint formula risk-free, and you're going to get this new HA joint formula with this new hydrox molecule from the olives, the stabilizing antioxidant, along with the HA. It works wonders. I don't know how I can convince your audience of this, Pat, but to read these wonderful letters, tell them that this works. It worked for my dog. 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It worked for my brother. These are real stories from real people who tell us that it worked for them. 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
2: Well, certainly when we look in the mirror, when we see, well, let's say we're twin brothers, if we're looking, one of us ages faster than the other, how do we know that? And we're looking at our hair, we're looking at our skin, how smooth it is. You're losing HA. That's what your body's telling you. How do you get it back? Just think, there is a way. And Purity Products, taking all the risk out, all of the issues about you coming up with the dollars and everything, they just want you to try it because we're talking about replacing an all-natural molecule in your body. You can take this. Thousands have. And so they've pioneered the way. You need to be added to the list. If you're taking glucosamine, well, try HA. And you're going to find the kind of results that we're talking about here on the air. And you can do it without any risk. All you're going to do is help Purity Products with a little bit of the cost. And you are going to get a bottle of this new HA joint formula with this new hydrox molecule as well into it to help trigger your body to make more HA. Losing HA and aging are equivalent to the same thing. How do you get it back? How do you get this wonderful youth molecule? There certainly is one. Ponce de Leon was right, the fountain of youth. The body is 72% water, but it needs to be held into a cushioning gel. No, this isn't going to cause water retention. No, it doesn't increase any kind of problems like that. It's all natural. You had a lot more of it when you were young. You just need to get a little bit of it back. I know the more, Pat, that I say good about this, people find it unbelievable.
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1: NBC News Radio, I'm Jim Forbes. Vice President J.D. Vance says, quote, violence will be met with violence after the U.S. launched new strikes on Iran. In a post on social media, Vance said that if Iran has disagreements over the ceasefire agreement, they can pick up the phone. The American strikes were in response to Iran firing drones at a ship moving through the Strait of Hormuz. President Trump confirmed one of the Iranian drones hit a Singapore ship, causing damage. U.S. Central Command says that in response, military aircraft struck Iranian missile and drone storage locations and coastal radar sites. Forecasters say a mega heat dome is set to hit the eastern half of the U.S. next week. Two small heat domes will collide, making for one large heat dome that will send temperatures into the triple digits. On Monday, St. Louis could hit 106, Chicago 102, and further south, Little Rock, Arkansas, could see 106 degrees. On Wednesday, Cincinnati could see 107, while Nashville and Detroit could hit 104 degrees. The fifth of eight World Cup matches set for the Meadowlands is 5 p.m. Saturday night, and that means major traffic changes coming to Manhattan. Andrew Whitman has more.
2: Thanks to the game, Saturday will be a gridlock alert day in the city. Expect delays. The early kickoff means closures and reroutes in Manhattan starting at 11 a.m. The area around Penn Station will close to vehicles to accommodate people going to the game, and 42nd Street will close to everything but World Cup shuttle buses at 11. There'll be other changes as well. Those changes will stay in place until 10 p.m. Saturday night. In New York, I'm Andrew Whitman.
1: And the Somali man accused of being the ringleader of the largest pandemic-era fraud scheme in the U.S. has been arrested. I'm Jim Forbes.
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7: A bit of a stormier Saturday kicks off our weekend with chances of rain and thunderstorms during the day, with temperatures in the upper 60s and overnight lows in the low 50s. Once we turn to Sunday, those storms go away to keep us mostly cloudy for each day between Sunday and the end of Wednesday, with highs in the upper 60s. I'm Nate, and that is your latest KIXI forecast.
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9: Hello. As the nice man said, welcome to the Wealth Intelligence Report. We're powered by the Opus 111 Group, and my name is Mike Mayo. Well, I missed out on last week because I was visiting with my very fine clients and not in the immediate vicinity, he added. And so, anyhow, that's why I missed. But I'm back. And got some market comments for you. We have economic notes. But mostly market comments. I want to address this point about rotation. Because that's what's going on in the market right now, primarily. And some of the reason you're seeing some of the results that are out there. So, let's see. Oh, by the way, this past week, both the Dow and the Russell 2000 hit highs. And so, again, the overall market continuing good. And those two would be understandably higher given the rotation that's going on. And again, we'll get into that shortly. But here's the closing prices on Friday. The Dow closed at 51,846. That was lower by just 44 points and up a tad from the week ago. Actually, in looking at this, it hasn't really changed much over the past month, that is to say the Dow. The S&P at 73.54, NASDAQ trading at 25.297, the Russell 2000 at 3,010. U.S. Treasury, the lowest rate I've seen in a while, this is the lowest in at least a month, 4.37%. Crude continuing lower, it's at 69.34. We'll address that here in a bit. Soft white wheat at 6.35. And gold continuing to auger in at 4,073 an ounce. Silver at 58.74. And next week, about the only economic report is that the very important, just ask him, June jobs report will be out on the 2nd. So we'll see what the heck the labor market is looking like. Now, let me address some comments on the Fed. Nothing hugely insightful, I'm sure. But at his first meeting, Federal Reserve Chairman Kevin Warsh characterized our economic growth as solid, broad-based, and supported by strong fundamentals. He stated that economic activity is expanding at a solid pace despite elevated uncertainty. I'm sorry, I was just thinking, I wonder who writes this stuff for these guys, because their phrasing, no matter who it is, if it's market-related, they kind of use the same phrases and words. But anyway, his heart's in the right place. He said that productivity growth and capital investment are both strong, and that job gains have kept pace with the workforce. He also emphasized the labor market is stable, jobs data has been moving in a good direction. He described inflation as persistently elevated and stressed that the Federal Open Market Committee, FOMC, their number one goal is to bring inflation down to 2%. May's personal consumption expenditures price index, that's the Fed's preferred inflation gauge, showed that the headline index rose slightly on the month, and it was just below the rise that economists had been expecting. So that's a good trend. He said that productivity growth and capital investment, both are strong. Job place, it's PPB. Sorry. Noting that inflation has running well ahead of the Fed's 2% goal for more than 5 years, it remains elevated in part reflecting supply shocks. And again, that came from him, not from me. Both income and consumption jumped in May, more than keeping pace with inflation. And he emphasized that inflation is controllable, arguing that it is primarily determined by monetary policy and that inflation is a choice. He underscored his view that any potential built-up inflation pressures reflect policy decisions rather than embedded acceleration dynamic. What that means in English is that you're not too worried about it because there's really nothing else out there other than the monetary policy to drive inflation right now. Two big milestones were hit on prices this week, and I think they signal lower inflation is just around the corner. First of all, the five-year break-even rate on inflation fell to just 2.2%, which is lower than before the war started, when gas prices were below $3 a gallon. Second, the price of gold, which was at $5,300 an ounce in February, fell below $4,000 this week. That's quite a drop. In the energy world, there's always the question, it seems to me, from misinformed people who say, should the Justice Department investigate oil companies over gasoline prices? Well, in my opinion, this question is based upon ignorance of how the markets work. You see, the individual oil companies have little direct control over global crude oil prices. They are driven by three things: worldwide supply, up or down, macroeconomic demand, in other words, what's going on in the world, and geopolitical events. Instead of dictating the market, individual producers and refiners have to react to those global benchmarks, just like we do, and adjust their operations and pricing accordingly. And now, with their oil prices where they are, they have erased the wartime gains. those gas prices, gasoline prices, not natural, but gasoline prices have fallen for 7 straight weeks. It's now about $3.90 a gallon nationally, certainly not on the west side, marking the first time since March 30th they've moved below $4. And crude prices fell even faster, down 25% over the same period and about 40% from March's peak. That is going to take a lot of pressure off inflation. However, it doesn't happen overnight. The oil price was close to $64 a barrel before the war and near a 30-year low back in January, and then was zoomed up to above $100 a barrel just for a nanosecond in March. Since then, the price has slid down to, again, the current price. And just for the record, it was $57.41 at the start of the year. And, again, it's just about $65, $64 right now. So not that much different. With regard to the GDP, the final reading for real GDP growth, that's after inflation, in the first quarter was revised upward to a 2.1% rate from an estimate of 1.5%. That's good. Recent price pressures to ease in the second half as we see the recent decline in energy prices, again following the peace agreement. The story the GDP numbers tell is that the economy is basically fine and AI spending is clearly helping. The Atlanta Fed, which does these kind of projections, they have what's called a GDP Now model. Their estimate for the quarter two of this year, real GDP growth was revised higher to 3% from 2.8. The trend is our friend. Now, let's see. The oil economy has powered through the oil shock. Real spending, which had been flat in April, rose. Americans had adjusted to higher gasoline prices, not by pulling back spending elsewhere, but increasing their purchases. We spent more in real terms on cars, trucks, furniture, and appliances, as well as durable recreational goods. That's like boats and stuff. Many Americans have treated the shock as likely to be temporary. I think that was a reasonable way to look at it. And when a change in the economy is seen as likely to be transitory, households often do not adjust much in response to it because it doesn't alter their long-term expectations for both income and prices. Now, as I mentioned, people were spending money. Well, the Red Book Retail Sales Index rose 9.5% year over year during the week of 19 June. And May overall retail sales rose. It marked for the fourth straight month of expansion, and 11 of the 13 categories posted gains. So this shows you broad-based resilience in consumer spending. Now, over the last 30 years, just to kind of put this stuff in perspective, the purchasing power of the U.S. dollar has been cut in half due to inflation. At the same time, the S&P has gained 852%. Now, not all at once. That's about 7.8% per year, and that's after adjusting for inflation. That is what they call a net return. And this is also why you need to have stocks in your retirement portfolio, because you got to have some growth in there. If you're just putting your income in fixed issues, you might put in your job application at Walmart. So, you know, global economics is pretty easy to understand. Whichever country is attracting the most financial capital wins. Right now, that's us. This year, we have already brought in other words, allowing for outflows too, a net $350 billion from the rest of the world. Meanwhile, China is bleeding capital, and the European and Japanese stock market inflows have stagnated. And I was kind of surprised to see this. We are importing more now from Taiwan than from China. Still, I would guess mostly computer stuff, but hey. Now, finally, there is the strength in the labor market, as Mr. Warsh alluded to. Initial jobless claims fell 12,000 last week, while continuing claims increased a bit. It suggests that jobs growth is continuing at a modest pace. And we added 188,000 jobs per month over the last 3 months. Layoffs, as measured by jobless claims, have been extraordinarily low. So this is contributing to strong income growth and spending, etc., etc. So anyone who's doing the old woe-is-me, henny-penny thing might want to lie down for a while, because this isn't going to change anytime soon. Now I want to look address some of the things in the marketplace. You know, one of the things I've learned after doing this since 1973 is helping investors is this point. The market is usually telling us something very different from what the headlines are. If you only listen to the TV, read the daily headlines, or listen to the talking heads, you might think that all investors are just running for the exits, that uncertainty is everywhere, and that the bull market is hanging by a thread. But when you actually look at where the money is flowing, not opinions, not predictions, but the real money, the picture is indeed surprisingly optimistic. So let's talk about that. Over the last 12 months through April, foreign investors have put $884 billion into stocks and $1.4 trillion into treasuries and corporate debt. Think about that. That's a pretty good flow.
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5: 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This is Jim Harvey, President, Founder, and Chief Investment Officer of Opus 111 Group. And in this segment, I want to explore five practical ideas that college graduates of the class of 2026 should keep in mind as they enter the real world. It's late June. The caps have been tossed, the gowns returned, and the graduation photos, smiling faces, careful poses are already filtering into memory. The class of 2026 has officially entered what we like to call the real world. But for this group, the transition hasn't been wrapped in quite the same optimism we usually associate with graduation season. Not this year, not this class. Because if you were standing on a college quad this spring, you might have noticed something unusual, something that doesn't always make it into the glossy brochures or alumni newsletters. It wasn't just applause echoing through the speakers during commencement ceremonies. At more than a few schools, it was something else entirely, booing. Specifically booing when speakers brought up artificial intelligence, the future, disruption, change. The usual themes that keynote speakers lean on. But instead of inspiration, these words felt like a warning, or maybe a reminder of everything uncertain waiting just beyond the campus gates. That moment, the mix of celebration and skepticism pretty much sums up what it feels like to graduate in 2026. Because this year's graduates aren't stepping out into a world of simple promises. They're entering an economy where confidence is fragile, prices are high, and expectations are complicated. So in this segment, let's explore five key things that the class of 2026 should keep in mind in navigating the real world into which they now step. Earlier this year, nearly three out of every four graduating seniors said they were worried about how the economy would affect their job prospects. Look, that's not a small number. That's a majority of students walking across the stage already questioning what comes next. And yet there's a twist in the story, because in the months since those surveys were taken, something has shifted subtly, but importantly. Hiring across the U.S. has started to pick up. Now, it's not a boom, it's not a sudden surge, but it is a movement in the right direction. Employers now say they expect to hire more new college graduates in 2026 than they did the year before, a modest increase, but meaningful after what many describe as a sluggish hiring landscape in 2025. So here they are, the class of 2026, standing on the edge of contradiction, a little anxious, a little hopeful, realistic, maybe more than any of your class in recent memory. But let's say you're one of those graduates. You've landed the job, or maybe you're still searching. Either way, the challenges don't disappear once you've got your first paycheck. In fact, for many, that's when a new set of realities kicks in. Because the cost of living right now, it's not subtle. Rent is high, food prices have crept up, gas costs more than you'd like it to, and certainly more than what President Trump promised when he got elected in 2024. And layered on top of all of that is something many graduates have been thinking about for years, but could afford to ignore on campus: student loans. Repayments are coming due. Some repayment plans are changing. New policies are rolling out. And suddenly what felt like a distant future concern becomes far more immediate. Overwhelming? For a lot of people, yeah. But here's where we pause, because despite everything, there is a roadmap. Not a perfect one, not a guaranteed one. But let's explore a set of ideas, practical, grounded advice from people who spend their life and time thinking about money, planning, and long-term outcomes. Yours truly. Five key things, really. Five ways for the class of 2026 to use to steady yourself as you step into this next chapter of your life. So let's walk through them. Number one, first, resist lifestyle creep. Now that's a phrase that sounds technical, but it's actually very simple. Lifestyle creep is what happens when your spending rises just as fast as your income does. You get your first job, your first salary, and suddenly your expenses expand to match it. A nicer apartment, a newer car, more nights out, small upgrades that add up. Individually, none of these things are unreasonable, but together, they can quietly drain your ability to save, pay down debt, and invest for your future. Financial planners say this is one of the most common and costly mistakes people make early in their careers. It often comes down to comparison. You're looking at your peers, what they're doing, what they're living, how they're posting, and it's easy to think, gee, I should be doing that too. But here's the thing. Time is on your side right now. That's just not a motivational phrase. It's a financial reality. Every dollar you save early, whether it goes towards paying off loans or investing, has more time to grow, to compound, to make a difference. You know, we did a workshop several years ago for people between the age of 18 and 35, and there's a great resource out there called the Latte Factor Calculator that gives you an idea. If you think you can't really save money, there's a way that you can actually quantify it. So I would encourage you to go to that, the Latte Factor Calculator. So sometimes the smartest move doesn't look glamorous. It may mean staying at home longer than you planned. Your parents may not like it, but there you go. It might mean choosing a less expensive option. It might mean saying no, not forever, just for now. Which brings us to the second principle. Save what you can early, often, and consistently. If there's one concept financial experts repeat over and over and over again, it's this. You don't need to start big. You just need to start. An emergency fund first, a retirement account, even small regular contributions to a mutual fund or a discount brokerage account. Because saving isn't just about the moment. It's about the habit. Automation is key here. So set up a portion of your paycheck, 5%, 10%, whatever you can manage, and have it transferred automatically, out of sight, out of mind, already working in your favor. Even when it comes to long-term savings, there are options. Employer-sponsored retirement plans like 401k plans, Roth 401k plans, Roth IRAs, high-yield savings accounts. The specific tool matters less than the act of starting and being consistent. Because while your emergency fund builds confidence for what might go wrong, and almost certainly will go wrong during various periods of your life, in the short term, your retirement savings builds confidence in something much bigger, which is your future. And the earlier you begin, the more powerful that momentum becomes. Third, don't ignore student loans. Now, this might be the least exciting topic, but it's one of the most important. For many graduates, the grace period, the time before repayment starts, is coming to an end, just as life is speeding up. You're starting a job, maybe moving, finding out new routines, and in the middle of that, loan payments begin. The system itself can feel confusing. Policies change from the federal government, plans evolve, deadlines approach. So the advice here is straightforward. Lean in early, call your loan provider, ask questions, Understand your options. If something doesn't make sense, follow up. If it feels overwhelming, ask for help. That might mean talking to your school's financial aid office. It might mean looping in your parents if they're part of the equation, because ignoring it doesn't make it go away. It just makes it more urgent later if you ignore it now. And in some cases, timing matters way more than you think. Deadlines can affect which repayment plans you qualify for. They can affect forgiveness programs. So staying informed isn't just responsible, it's strategic. Fourth, remember that the job market is not a reflection of your personal worth. That's one of those statements that sounds like advice, but really it's something people need to hear and need to really absorb. Because job searching can take longer than you expect. Now, that's not unusual right now. Many graduates assume they'll have a job within 3 months, and some will. But for others, it may take 4 months, 6 months, even longer. And when timelines stretch, something else happens. Doubt creeps in. You start to question yourself, your decisions, your degree, and your personal net worth. But here's where experts emphasize again and again. The job market is complicated. It's influenced by factors far beyond any one person's control. So if your search takes longer than expected, it doesn't mean you failed. It doesn't mean you've made the wrong choice. It means you're navigating a system that takes more time and is far more complicated than you might have thought. So what can you control? Your preparation, your networking, your willingness to reach out, to revise your resume, to practice interviews, to keep showing up. And maybe most importantly, your perspective. Because your first job isn't your final destination. Careers aren't straight lines. They're built over time and often in ways that you can't predict at the beginning. And remember one other thing. Most Americans will change careers 3-4 times during their working life. So whatever you're starting out with is just where you're starting out. And then lastly, finally, don't lose hope. This might sound like the simplest piece of advice, and in some ways, it kind of is, but it might also be the hardest, because we're living in a time where information is constant. Notifications, headlines, updates, economic data, job reports, predictions. Let's face it, not all of it is encouraging. And in fact, it's way more interesting and hook people's attention if it's negative. So it's easy to internalize that information, to feel like every negative headline applies directly to you. But the reality is way more nuanced. Not every statistic is your story. So one strategy is to pause and ask, does this actually apply to me? Maybe unemployment rates are rising, but you've already had interviews. The market is uncertain, but your field may still be hiring. Maybe the broader picture is complicated, but your personal situation is more stable than it seems. That shift from global worry to personal clarity can make a huge difference, especially in your personal outlook. And when it comes to anxiety about the future, whether it's job security or the rise of AI, there's another approach. Instead of sitting back and being bummed, take action. Learn something new. Build a skill you didn't have. Explore getting a certification. Connect with people. Seek out mentors. Because mentorship is a huge way of getting the advice and experience of people that have already done this. Because action changes your mindset. It moves you from passive anxiety and worry to active engagement. And that in itself can ease a lot of the fear. Don't forget that my favorite acronym about fear is false evidence appearing real. So here we are, the class of 2026, stepping forward into a world that isn't quite as certain as they might have hoped. A world where optimism comes with an asterisk, but also a world in which opportunity hasn't disappeared. It's just changed. This is a group that has already shown something important. They're paying attention. They're asking good questions. They're not blindly accepting whatever the narrative is. They're willing to push back, and even if that means booing during commencement speech. And maybe that's not something to worry about. Maybe it's something to recognize. Because entering the real world without rose-colored glasses doesn't mean giving up on the future or your hopes. It means seeing it more clearly and building it anyway. For those just starting out, this moment right now matters a lot. Not because everything is perfect, because this is where your journey begins. Not with certainty, not with guarantees, but with choices, small ones, ones you can make every day. The kind that, over time, shapes something much bigger. And maybe that's the real message here. Not that the path is easy, but it's still yours to walk.
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5: 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I'm Jim Harvey, President, Founder, and Chief Investment Officer of Opus 111 Group. And today, we're taking a deep dive in one of the oldest investment themes in financial history, the role of precious metals. For centuries, gold and silver have served as stores of value, mediums of exchange, symbols of wealth, and safe havens during periods of economic uncertainty. Yet in today's world of artificial intelligence, cryptocurrencies, exchange-traded funds, and algorithmic trading, investors continue to ask a very important question. Do precious metals still deserve a place in a modern investment portfolio? Recent developments suggest that the answer may be yes, but perhaps not in exactly the same way investors traditionally believed. Two recent articles that I read have reignited the debate. One that appeared on CNBC's website highlighted Morgan Stanley's observation that gold has recently failed to behave like the classic safe haven asset investors have long relied upon. The other from the New York Times described a stunning rally in silver, for example, which has dramatically outperformed gold thanks to growing industrial demand tied to artificial intelligence, data centers, solar energy, and electric vehicles. These developments provide an excellent opportunity to revisit the role of precious metals in portfolio construction, inflation protection, and risk management overall. So let's start with gold. For generations, gold has been viewed as the ultimate hedge against inflation, currency debasement, geopolitical uncertainty, and financial crises. When investors become nervous about government debt, banking systems, war, politics, or rising prices, they often turn to gold. The reasoning is straightforward. Unlike paper currencies, gold cannot be printed by central banks. Unlike bonds, it carries no credit risk. Unlike stocks, it is not dependent on corporate earnings. Gold simply exists as a finite asset whose value is determined by supply, demand, and necessarily investor confidence in both of those. Historically, that characteristic has made gold attractive during periods of intense market stress. During the inflationary 1970s, for example, gold prices exploded higher as investors sought protection against rapidly rising consumer prices and a weakening U.S. dollar. During the financial crisis of 2008 and 2009, gold once again became a refuge as confidence in the banking system deteriorated. And during the COVID pandemic and subsequent inflation surge, gold benefited from concerns surrounding unprecedented fiscal spending and monetary stimulus. Yet, Morgan Stanley recently pointed out that gold's behavior has become more complicated. Their analysts observed that during the recent geopolitical tensions involving Iran, gold failed to provide the diversification benefits investors expected. Instead of acting as a safe haven, gold declined along with many other risk assets, raising questions about whether the metal is still functioning as the portfolio hedge it once was. I don't believe it is. According to Morgan Stanley strategist Amy Gower, gold has recently been trading more like a risk asset than a traditional safe haven asset. She noted that increased participation by central banks, exchange-traded funds, and large institutional investors may be changing the dynamics of the gold market. That observation is important because it highlights a reality many investors never think about. No asset class works perfectly all the time, and it certainly doesn't work all the time the same way as you go back and look at how it might have worked 50 years ago, 40 years ago, 30 years ago, etc. Gold's effectiveness as a hedge depends heavily upon the nature of the crises investors are facing. When inflation is rising and confidence in currencies is falling, gold often performs well. When investors are simply rushing to raise cash and liquidity, even gold can decline temporarily because guess what? It's not exactly liquid. That distinction becomes important when people like us at Opus 111 Group are building portfolios. Gold should not be viewed as a guarantee against losses. Rather, it should be viewed as a diversifier that may or may not reduce overall portfolio volatility over long periods of time. Now, let's turn our attention to silver. If gold is the traditional defensive precious metal, silver increasingly occupies a unique position between a precious metal and an industrial commodity. Silver's recent performance has been remarkable. According to the New York Times article, silver surged approximately 60% in a single month and more than doubled during the previous year before accelerating even further. Prices climbed above $100 an ounce for the first time, significantly outperforming gold. Why has silver been moving so dramatically? The answer lies largely because of industrial demand for its product. Unlike gold, which primarily is used for jewelry, investment holdings, and central bank reserves, silver plays a critical role in numerous technologies. Silver is essential in solar panels, electric vehicles, semiconductors, electronics, defense applications, and increasingly, the infrastructure supporting artificial intelligence. The metal's superior conductivity makes it particularly valuable for advanced computing systems and data centers. As global investment in AI infrastructure accelerates, demand for silver has surged alongside demand for copper and other industrial metals. At the same time, supply constraints have also emerged. China, one of the world's largest refined silver suppliers, has implemented restrictions affecting exports. Combined with growing industrial demand, these supply limitations have contributed to the higher prices that silver has experienced recently. Morgan Stanley has also pointed out to a structural deficit in silver supplies and strong demand from the solar industry as major drivers of the rally. This creates an interesting investment dynamic. Gold tends to rise when investors become fearful. Silver can rise both because investors are fearful and because economic growth is increasing and the demand for the product in roles in the industry. That dual role can create extraordinary upside potential, but it also introduces greater volatility. Silver has always been known for producing larger price swings than gold. In fact, analysts frequently describe silver as leveraged gold. When precious metals are rising, silver often rises faster. However, like the red-haired stepchild, when precious metals are falling, silver also declines more sharply. This increased volatility explains why silver can offer substantial rewards but may not be suitable as part of a large allocation in your portfolio for conservative investors. To understand how precious metals fit into the portfolios today, I think it helps to review the past three decades. Since the mid-1990s, gold has generally exhibited low correlation with stocks and bonds. This characteristic alone has made it valuable from a portfolio construction perspective. Why? Because if it doesn't correlate, in other words, when stock and bond prices go up or down, it behaves differently. Adding that asset will dampen, not eliminate, it will reduce the volatility of the portfolio as a whole. And that's absolutely documented by modern portfolio theory, which suggests that combining assets with different return patterns can improve risk-adjusted returns. Gold has also fulfilled that role. During the technology bubble of the late 1990s, gold underperformed dramatically as investors focused on high-growth equities. That's the dot-com market. But when the dot-com bubble burst, which I call the dot-bomb market, between 2000 and 2002, gold became a powerful bull market that lasted more than a decade. During the financial crisis of 2008, gold initially declined as investors scrambled for liquidity. However, It subsequently recovered and reached new highs as central banks launched unprecedented monetary stimulus programs. During the 2010s, gold experienced periods of stagnation as inflation remained subdued and economic growth recovered. Yet, when inflation returned after the pandemic, gold once again demonstrated its ability to preserve purchasing power over time. Numerous academic studies and institutional analyses have concluded that modest allocations to precious metals can improve portfolio diversification. Many wealth management firms recommend allocations from 2 to 10%, depending on an investor's objectives, risk tolerance, and overall asset mix. Now, we don't tend to believe that. It's certainly 10%. But importantly, the goal is not necessarily to maximize returns. The goal is to reduce overall portfolio risk. A diversified portfolio containing stocks, bonds, cash, and a modest allocation to precious metals may experience smoother performance during periods of market stress than a portfolio strictly limited to financial assets. However, investors should also understand the limitations. Gold doesn't generate income. Silver does not pay dividends. Neither one of them are that easy to turn into cash. Unlike businesses, precious metals do not create products, provide services, or grow earnings. Their value depends entirely upon what future buyers are willing to pay. That reality explains why precious metals can experience long periods of underperformance, and unrelated to what's going on with inflation or periods of stress. For example, after peaking in 1980, gold spent nearly two decades struggling to regain investor enthusiasm. Similarly, silver has endured multiple boom and bust cycles throughout its history as well. Today, experts generally view precious metals not as standalone investments, but as complementary assets. And I would agree with that. Many institutional investors now view gold as a form of portfolio insurance, and I think that's a little bit too far out there. Just as homeowners maintain insurance policies they hope never to use, investors often maintain precious metals allocations, hoping they will not be needed, but appreciating their value when financial conditions deteriorate. The inflation question remains especially relevant today. Global government debt levels remain elevated. Central banks continue balancing economic growth with inflation risk because that's their charge. Geopolitical tensions persist across multiple regions, and rapid technological investment is creating new demand patterns for industrial commodities. Against that backdrop, many strategists continue to believe precious metals deserve consideration. Gold remains attractive as a potential hedge against currency debasement, sovereign debt concerns, and financial instability. Silver offers exposure to many of those same things while also benefiting from long-term trends involving renewable energy, electrification, and artificial intelligence infrastructure. Yet, investors should avoid chasing performance. The New York Times article noted that some analysts have already warned silver's rally may have become excessive and potentially speculative. Bank of America recently ranked silver among its most bubble-like assets in global markets. History teaches that rapid price advances often invite equally dramatic corrections, and that's just because fear of missing out. Disciplined portfolio construction remains as essential today as it always has been. Rather than attempting to predict short-term price movements, successful investors focus on long-term strategic allocations aligned with their objectives, their risk tolerance, and their values. As we conclude today's report, several key takeaways emerge. First, precious metals continue to play an important role in modern portfolio management. Second, gold remains a useful diversifier, although its behavior during recent market events suggests investors should not expect it to function as anything close to a perfect hedge, and certainly not with everything that is unanticipated in the future. Third, silver is increasingly benefit from powerful industrial demand trends tied to artificial intelligence, data centers, solar power, and electric vehicles, but its ability to act as a hedge, the more those other factors are taken into account, unless that part of it is certainly directly related. Fourth, history demonstrates that modest allocations to precious metals can help reduce portfolio volatility. And finally, investors should remember that precious metals are most effective when used as part of a broader, balanced investment strategy rather than as a speculative bet on future price movements or current crises. For long-term investors concerned about inflation, market uncertainty, and portfolio resilience, precious metals continue to offer some diversification benefits. It won't eliminate risk, but over the past three decades, they have, during certain periods of time and in certain crises, demonstrated their ability to provide balance when traditional financial assets face challenges. That balance may be more important today than ever. Thanks for listening.
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9: Hi again, I'm Mike Mayall. I want to continue what we were talking about regarding the marketplace. Now, I misspoke in terms of these totals, but over the last 12 months, net only through April, but still this most recent data, foreign investors have put $884 billion just into stocks. Now, if you add the bonds and the treasuries and the corporate debt, the total deposited in the United States, $1.4 trillion. So think about that. You know, for months we've heard these stories from these goofy people about a Sell America movement. Yet the money tells a completely different story. Don't confuse those people with facts. Investors around the world vote with dollars, not headlines, and they're still investing heavily in our country. And actions always speak louder than opinions. Another thing worth remembering, is that people often confuse volatility with danger. Now, that's totally due to the media, but nonetheless, they are not the same thing. This year, we've certainly had some large flips, but and they make for exciting TV and headlines, I guess. But history tells us something much more interesting. The frequency of those larger moves has actually been fairly normal this year. Not like 2020, not even close to 2022. In fact, this year, again, has been fairly average by historical standards. Now, that's important because our brains tend to remember the dramatic moments and forgetting the long stretches of ordinary market behavior. You know, just like your life. You remember dramatic moments, but the day-to-day stuff, not so much. It's a little like remembering only the thunderstorms while forgetting all the sunny days in between. Now, understand markets fluctuate. That means they move. That's what they do. And your admission price for the long-term growth is riding on it. You know, it's not quite like those bulls in the bars. It's not it's not that hard. Where are we? Oh, yeah, let's talk about something I believe is much more important than daily price swings. Those are the corporate earnings. At the end of the day, stock prices eventually follow profits, and analysts are currently expecting S&P earnings growth to exceed 20% for a second consecutive quarter. Now, that's remarkable. Now, unlike speculative bubbles built entirely on hope and, shall we say, artificial earnings, today's earnings are supported by real profits. Companies involved in artificial intelligence infrastructure, semiconductor manufacturing, and businesses investing heavily in productivity improvements are generating substantial earnings. Now, the traders have been selling on the news. People have been coming up with these great earnings, and they immediately get cratered by the traders because they've had a good run. They sell it. They say, well, it'll be a while before they come up with more earnings, and so they go look for something else. It has nothing to do with the fundamental value of that particular company. Now, one reason valuations have remained more reasonable than critics expected. Now, economist Dr. Ed Yardini, Dr. Ed as he's known, said there's an important difference between Heath terms FOMO and FEMO. Now, FOMO, you may have heard, it's the fear of missing out. That's when investors chase prices higher simply because, well, everybody else is doing it. Now, that's going to be a bubble. And go back to 2000, 2001 to see how that works. Now, but FEMO, that's F-E-M-O, fabulous earnings momentum. Now, that's when earnings grow faster than the stock prices, and the businesses are actually becoming more profitable. That's a healthier foundation for a bull market. Personally, just me, I'd rather own companies growing profits than companies simply generating excitement. Yeah, be careful when the excitement's over. One of the biggest stories of this year isn't that technology has disappeared, it's just that market leadership has broadened. Remember when it seemed like only the seven stocks mattered? Every conversation centered around the Mag 7. Today, that story has changed. The rest of the market has quietly taken the lead. We've got industrials, financials, small caps, value stocks, manufacturers, the companies building America. They're participating in this advance in ways many investors hadn't even noticed. The so-called S&P 493, that would be the Mag 7 minus, you know, taken from the S&P 500. So the S&P has actually outperformed the Mag 7 so far this year. In other words, the broad market. Bull markets become stronger when participation broadens, which is what you're seeing. Healthy markets rotate leadership. They don't require the same handful of stocks forever. Now, when I think about our economy, I don't go immediately to social media companies, not at all, as a matter of fact. I think about the manufacturers, machinery companies, construction equipment, banks making loans, railroads moving freight, companies supplying the businesses that keep us running. Those businesses are acting well. And that's why one of the reasons the Dow has been making new highs, because those are the kinds of companies that to a great extent make up the 30 that is in that average. Now, many industrial companies have been making new highs. Financial stocks have been showing increasing strength. And trust me, that's generally not what happens when investors expect economic disaster. Money only flows toward opportunity, and today it's flowing into businesses tied closely to real economic activity. Another lesson I've learned over the years, well, history is valuable, market history is valuable, but price deserves your respect. History tells us what has tended to happen, but price tells us what actually is going on now. And I say, when those disagree, I usually have trusted price, not because the markets are always right, nay, but because markets consistently and constantly process millions of opinions, expectations, and pieces of information. You can't compete with that. That's why I spend less time predicting and more time observing. Well, actually, no time predicting. I don't do that stuff. When I first started, I did, but I found out that I was just like everybody else that predicts, not even close to whatever I was predicting for, in any regard. So let's talk about something especially important for retirees, and that is that inflation. Now, over the last 30 years, the purchasing power, as we mentioned in the former segment, of the U.S. dollar has been cut roughly in half. No, that's not so good. However, the S&P has increased dramatically even after adjusting for inflation. You know, cash feels comfortable to some people, but comfort has a cost. And long retirements require growth. So today, and this is statistics, this is from Social Security. A 65-year-old couple has a roughly 64% chance that at

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1: Eventually became just another chapter in history, another bump on the mountain chart where you see the market rise up to the right side. Now, that's why your investment strategy should never depend upon predicting the next crisis. It should be built upon how to survive all of them. As I've often said, a durable portfolio is not designed for perfect conditions. It's designed for the uncertain ones. Now, there's another point worth remembering. Markets do not care about personalities. Like I said, it doesn't matter who's flapping their lips. It's what are the numbers really? They care about policies. Even more importantly, they care about the difference between expectations and reality. If investors expect terrible news and conditions turn out merely mediocre, markets often go up, i.e. better than expected, right? If investors expect perfection and reality falls a little short, even just by some micromillimeter, markets can decline. The gap between expectations and reality often matters far more than the headlines themselves. So where does that leave us now? I believe we're seeing encouraging signs. Corporate earnings remain very strong. Market leadership has broadened. Again, that's a very good point. Capital continues flowing into the country, as I mentioned earlier, $14 trillion just recently. Industrials, financials, and smaller companies are participating. Foreign investors are continuing to buy. So does that guarantee higher prices? Well, unfortunately, no. But nothing does. The evidence today is considerably stronger than many people realize. So let me leave you with this thought. The most powerful story in your financial life isn't the one that TV is telling you. It certainly isn't the one on social media. But it is the one you tell yourself. If your inner conversation is driven by fear, you're going to make fearful decisions. If it's driven by patience, perspective, and history, you're likely to make much better conclusions. Remember, diversification removes much of the need to predict the future because you're not just in one thing, one sector, all one stock. Dare I say employer stock. A lot of folks have big money in their retirement in their employer stock and not much else. That, as they say, is not a good idea. So, the markets are driven by patience, perspective, and history. Remember, as I said, diversification removes much of the need to predict the future. So choose an appropriate allocation for you. Stay disciplined, rebalance when necessary, and that isn't frequently, and allow time to become your greatest investment partner. Mr. Buffett didn't make most of his money until after he was 65. And if you want to read about compounding, read his notes as well as Charlie Munger, his former partner, his late partner. I think you'll find that compounding sells pretty well. And after, again, 50-plus years in the biz, I remain convinced that patience will always beat prediction. Always has, and I believe it always will. I'm Mike Mayo. I thank you for spending the time with me. So keep your perspective, stay disciplined, and never, ever, ever let the headlines distract you from tomorrow's opportunities and maintaining your investment strategy. And again, thank you for listening. I'm Mike Mayo. Enjoy your week.
2: 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This information is from sources we believe to be reliable. However, we cannot guarantee that it is accurate or complete. These comments are for informational purposes only and should not be construed as

0: investment advice, nor is a recommendation to buy or sell any security or investment product mentioned in this show. Investment involves risk and is not indicative of future results. 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
2: NBC News Radio, I'm Jim Forbes. Vice President J.D. Vance says, quote, violence will be met with violence after the U.S. launched new strikes on Iran. In a post on social media, Vance said that if Iran has disagreements over the ceasefire agreement, they can pick up the phone. The American strikes were in response to Iran firing drones at a ship moving through the Strait of Hormuz. President Trump confirmed one of the Iranian drones hit a Singapore ship, causing damage. U.S. Central Command says that in response, military aircraft struck Iranian missile and drone storage locations and coastal radar sites. Forecasters say a mega heat dome is set to hit the eastern half of the U.S. next week. Two small heat domes will collide, making for one large heat dome that will send temperatures into the triple digits. On Monday, St. Louis could hit 106, Chicago 102, and further south, Little Rock, Arkansas, could see 106 degrees. On Wednesday, Cincinnati could see 107, while Nashville and Detroit could hit 104 degrees. The fifth of eight World Cup matches set for the Meadowlands is 5 p.m. Saturday night, and that means major traffic changes coming to Manhattan. Andrew Whitman has more.
3: Thanks to the game, Saturday will be a gridlock alert day in the city. Expect delays. The early kickoff means closures and reroutes in Manhattan starting at 11 a.m. The area around Penn Station will close to vehicles to accommodate people going to the game, and 42nd Street will close to everything but World Cup shuttle buses at 11. There'll be other changes as well. Those changes will stay in place until 10 p.m. Saturday night. In New York, I'm Andrew Whitman.
2: And the Somali man accused of being the ringleader of the largest pandemic-era fraud scheme in the U.S. has been arrested. I'm Jim Forbes.
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5: A bit of a stormier Saturday kicks off our weekend with chances of rain and thunderstorms during the day, with temperatures in the upper 60s and overnight lows in the low 50s. Once we turn to Sunday, those storms go away to keep us mostly cloudy for each day between Sunday and the end of Wednesday, with highs in the upper 60s. I'm Nate, and that is your latest KIXI forecast.
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2: 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Are there smooth, mellow sounds? Check. Are there falsetto voices flinging? Check. And you don't even need to ask. There are saxophones present at no extra charge. It's Saturday Night Sound Waves, and it's the more easy rock sounds of KIXI, hosted by me, Seth Thompson. Join me, won't you? I'll be sure to set the mood every Saturday at 5 p.m.
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1: NBC News Radio, I'm Lisa Carton. Iran says it struck U.S.-linked targets in the Middle East in response to American attacks against Iranian military sites on Friday. President Trump had accused Iran of violating the ceasefire agreement with a drone attack on a commercial ship in the Strait of Hormuz. U.S. Central Command said it hit Iran's missile and drone storage locations along with coastal radar sites on Friday. Iran's foreign ministry did not provide any specifics on its latest claims, and there was no immediate response from the White House. Search and rescue teams from the U.S. and other nations are on the ground in Venezuela as the earthquake death toll nears 1,000. Tens of thousands are still missing after two powerful earthquakes struck near the capital of Caracas Wednesday night. Catherine Ellis reports survivors are still stunned by the tragedy.
2: People are just in complete shock, just complete shock, and they don't know what's going to come next. Like, you know, this is a country that was starting to have a little bit of hope. They thought the economy is going to improve, things are going to get better. There was going to be elections. They really, really held that hope.
1: Government officials estimate that over 3,300 people were injured by the quakes, which were the most powerful to hit Venezuela in over a century. Utah is under a fire emergency across the state. Lisa Taylor has more.
3: The National Weather Service on Friday issued Utah's first ever red flag warning and called it a particularly dangerous situation. Governor Spencer Cox has responded by declaring an emergency and banning fireworks statewide until after the 4th of July. Wind gusts of up to 50 miles per hour are currently fueling 9 wildfires across Utah that have destroyed over 140,000 acres.
1: The largest, called the Cottonwood Fire, has burned over 70,000 acres and is still uncontained, with no end in sight. Governor Cox has called it the most destructive fire in the state's history. 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
4: A bit of a stormier Saturday kicks off our weekend with chances of rain and thunderstorms during the day, with temperatures in the upper 60s and overnight lows in the low 50s. Once we turn to Sunday, those storms go away to keep us mostly cloudy for each day between Sunday and the end of Wednesday, with highs in the upper 60s. I'm Nate, and that is your latest KIXI forecast.
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8: 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My name is Al Gordon, and we're gonna have a good time today because that's just kind of how I roll. I'm just being honest with you. 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You didn't know you've been conditioned to live the life you've been living, right? Well, you have been conditioned. You were conditioned by people that loved you very much, that felt that there was a certain way to get ahead based on their generation, and they wanted to impart that wisdom upon you. So they did. They told you, go to school. It's better to go to school than to work really hard. Go to school, learn things, get good grades so that you can advance in school, maybe go to college, get an advanced degree, possibly get a second advanced degree. That could make you more competitive to go into the workforce. And by the way, if you didn't do well in school, not a problem, because you also had an option and an opportunity to enter the workforce at any time. At any time you decided you didn't want to play in the school world, you could always go into the employee world, right? And that's what we've been conditioned to do. We've been conditioned to work for somebody else. Now, some of you were conditioned a little differently. Some of you were conditioned to be self-employed. That just means you're working for yourself and you're probably in a turnkey business, meaning if you don't go to work and turn the key in the lock to the door of your business, there is no business, right? You get what I'm saying. You get sick, you go down, you don't have employees. What do? You take the day off, right? And when you take the day off, what happens to you financially? There's an impact, right? An unforeseen impact impacting upon you. So you get into this workforce and you find you're pretty good at what you do. You're pretty smart. You can wrap your head around what it is that the job requires. And really, you're just trying to figure out if you're a good fit for the job. Because over time, maybe you become a little restless. Maybe you become a little discontented. Maybe the job is no longer exciting. Maybe it's become a little boring. Or maybe the company was sold. New leadership came in. They decided to bring their own group of people. Maybe you survived, maybe you didn't. But at the end of the day, you're at the whim of the people that you work for. That's just the way it is. Now, what I want to do for you is I want to share with you a personal letter from the founder of Lifestyles Unlimited, Mr. Del Walmsley. This is a very personal letter. But this letter, I think, is going to resound with you. Because what you're going to find is that well over 35, almost 40 years ago, Del was in the same boat that you're in. Exact same boat. So let me get into the letter. And I'm going to chime in along the way. We'll probably spend the whole show just going over this letter. But I think this letter could change your life. I think it could make a big difference in the trajectory of your life and where you plan to go from here forward. Now, you don't have to make any drastic changes. We don't want you to make drastic changes. And you're probably wondering what this Lifestyles Unlimited thing is anyway. If you're not a regular listener to this program, this could sound very confusing. Like maybe, you know, I'm some guy that works for a cult and I'm trying to get you to become a part of the cult. 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
12: Hi, I'm Jeff Davis. Over the years, I've hosted Just a Thought, something that came about when my friend Paul Harvey passed away in 2009. And I'll continue those commentaries, but now I have a new project. 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

0: I wrote We Are Americans as a tribute to the American people, which is our true strength. And just in time to celebrate our 250th anniversary this year on July 4th. There will be new music released each week, so I hope you'll join us. And happy birthday, America.
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5: Hey, welcome back to the show. In this segment, I'm going to be a little bit more serious. I was a little tongue-in-cheek in the last segment. I like being tongue-in-cheek. I like having a good time. I like having fun. Spent too many years of my life not having fun, and now that I'm retired, fun is like a priority. It is a total priority for me. But there is a serious side to me too. So I'm going to get into that serious side a little bit right here. And you're going to learn something. Something you didn't know. Here's the letter. It starts off like this. 2.5 years after I started investing in real estate. This is Dell, not me, by the way. I was able to retire at the age of 34. I tell you this not to impress you, but to impress upon you. If I can do it, you can do it too. He says, I know you can. And you're thinking, but how? And here's his response. Because so many other Americans who are members of Lifestyles Unlimited, and non-Americans too. Believe it or not, we have people that are non-Americans that live in other countries that are members of this organization. And because so many of our members have used this program as a catalyst to obtain their own little piece of the American dream. But first, you're going to have to decide that financial freedom is worth the effort it takes to acquire it. And let me just stop Dell's letter right there and let me impress upon you. Real estate investing is a different type of investing than what you're doing now. What you're doing now is hitting the cruise control button. Yeah, we're just we're just on cruise control here. Everything good. Steady sailing. Even have a brake assist feature. Don't have to worry so much about traffic. Car takes care of itself, right? Investing takes care of itself, right? Okay. There is a trade-off for that type of investing. And it's in the rates of return. So you don't know this yet, but I know this very well. Real estate is positioned, when you do it correctly, by the way, because you have to do it correctly. There is a wrong way to do real estate. And if you do it the wrong way, you could be devastated by real estate. That's where all the bad news stories about real estate investing come from. The doing it the wrong way crowd. But there is also a doing it the right way crowd. We call those people Lifestyles Unlimited members. And when you do it correctly, you're going to get better rates of return. As a matter of fact, you're going to get paid multiple ways. Instead of one way, which you don't even realize, because all that money goes into a retirement fund, right? You've got a financial planner, some financial manager that manages your investing. You've occasionally talked to your financial planner, probably blow off those meetings because you're too busy with other stuff. And you just want it to be on cruise control. One less thing you need to worry about. Well, real estate investing is a little more active than that. It's not hyperactive like your job. It doesn't require your constant attention. But it does require a little bit of attention. It's kind of like your dog. You know, you don't sit there and hug your dog 24/7, right? But you do check up on it occasionally, pet it occasionally. You make sure you feed it, right? Water it. Do what you need to do to get enjoyment out of it. Real estate's kind of like your dog. Sometimes that dog is mangy when you buy it. And you get it all fixed up. You get it all cleaned up. Give it a nice little shampoo. And that dog is pretty. That dog is the dog that somebody wants to give a big hug to and a scratch behind the ears. Now, there's different ways to go about bathing that dog. You can learn how to do it to where you're pretty much the orchestrator of the deal. That's one approach. You have other people doing everything for you. Your primary job is to hire the right people, oversight them, and pay them, and get the benefit of the labor that they produce for you. The other way to do it is you can roll up your sleeves and get deep into it. I mean, some Lifestyles Unlimited members, they love doing that. And then there's everything in between the two, the whole continuum. Most Lifestyles Unlimited members take the path of least resistance. They don't do the hands-on stuff. The ones that do the hands-on stuff, they're just into it. There's no other way to describe it. They're just into it. They want to help renovate that property. It's like a passion for them. And there's nothing wrong with having a passion. But I'm telling you, real estate investing is going to take a little bit of your time. And you're thinking, oh, here it comes. It's like a 40-hour-a-week job, right? I don't have the white space for a 40-hour-a-week job. And I'm here to tell you, you don't have to have the white space for another 40-hour-a-week job. You've already got one of those, right? And it tends to last more than 40 hours a week. Real estate takes very little of your time. I've had many Lifestyles Unlimited members on this show. And I always ask them, how much time are you spending doing this? I mean, I've interviewed people that have big portfolios, thousands of units of multifamily assets that they're passively invested in. And they say, I spend an hour or two per month. And you're thinking, what? Hour or two per month? Yeah, that's how much time they spend. I've got other people that I've brought on the show that are single family investors. They say maybe an hour or two per week, unless they're deep into a renovation phase, then maybe they spend a little bit more time. The people that spend the most time on their real estate are the people that are considered lead investors. They have a fiduciary obligation to the people that are invested with them to do the best job that they can for them, and they're on it. Yet most of them don't spend 40 hours a week doing the real estate investing. They just don't. And that's just the way it is. But I'm telling you this because I want you to understand that real estate investing is going to take a little bit of extra time. But it's not so much extra time that you don't have it available to you. And then, by the way, when you start weaning off of what you're doing now for investing and you start weaning on to real estate investing and you start building up your portfolio, and as you build that portfolio, what you find is that you can transition away from the job, then all that time becomes yours. Now that's worth it, don't you think? In the next segment, back to Dell's Letters. Stick around.
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5: 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Yeah, it's a radio show and it's a podcast. Now, how do we do that? We do it pretty well, actually. Yeah, we just do both at the same time. It's not that hard to do, especially when you got a great producer like Rick, who's a member of my team, who makes all this work. He makes the radio show hum. He makes the podcast hum. He does what mere mortal men cannot do. He makes me look and sound good. Thank you, Rick. Thank you for that. But let's get back into Dell's letter. Because I really haven't shared much with you. It's mostly been commentary, but I think the commentary is important. But this part of Dell's letter, this might ring true with you. So let's get into it. He says, looking back to 1990, I find it hard to believe that I was working 60 to 80 hours a week at a job that offered neither emotional fulfillment nor financial independence. Let that sink in for a minute. He was working 60 to 80 hours a week at a job that offered neither emotional fulfillment nor financial independence. What he was doing is something called trading time for money. He was too busy earning a living to actually have a life, clinging to erroneous beliefs that if he worked hard, saved his money, invested it wisely, he would get ahead someday. He was constantly trying to convince himself that he was doing the best that he could. But deep inside, he knew it wasn't true. Though he was hoping and wishing for his life to change, he was afraid, too afraid, as a matter of fact, to do something about it. Now, let me stop right there. Who does that sound like? Does that sound like the person staring back at you in the mirror every morning? Because that certainly sounded like me when I was working for other people. Trading time for money, working diligently for an organization, wasn't necessarily getting emotional fulfillment. Sometimes I did, sometimes I did not. Wasn't achieving financial independence. I was just churning, going through the motions, trying to get that next promotion, trying to get that next raise so that I could get a little extra money so that I could go buy more crap to try and impress other people and share with them that, hey, man, I've made it. I've absolutely made it. Does that sound like you? Does that hurt when I say that? I'm really not trying to be a big meanie. I'm just trying to point some stuff out to you that nobody else will point out to you. See, this is real. Everything we're talking about is absolutely real. It's your life. How do you want to live it? Are you satisfied doing what you're doing right now? 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You could actually have a great conversation about real estate investing with them if you want. Or you can just say, hey, sign me up. Either way works. But let me get you back into Dell's letter, because that's really what this is all about. Dell says he probably would have continued this way had he not lost his entire life savings in the 1989 stock market crash, which nearly forced him into bankruptcy. He was physically, emotionally, and financially destroyed. Destroyed. Those are his words. Destroyed. It was then that he made the most important decision of his life. The decision to risk everything in order to become financially free. He wanted to buy his life back from corporate America. I mean, he was desperate to do it, to own his own time, to control his own future and do whatever he desired with his life. Now, that bold statement not only became the definition of financial freedom, but his goal in life as well. He was driven mercilessly towards success. And he allowed himself no compromises, no excuses, no retreat. Here, I'm gonna speak the next two sentences in his words. So I guess we got to put air quotes around them. I realize that only when you're willing to let go of who you are can you become something new. And only by becoming someone new can you have something different in your life. And to have what I wanted in life meant I had to become a real estate investor. That's pretty powerful. And that's directly from Dell. He figured it out. He figured out that generations before him that were successful, those members of those previous generations that were successful, tended to be successful because of real estate. It's what the wealthy have in their portfolio that you don't. It's what I have in my portfolio that you don't. It's what Dell decided he needed to put into his portfolio because he didn't have it. He goes on to say, it's a commonly reported and acknowledged statistic that about 80% of millionaires in this country made their fortunes through real estate investing. But what is not usually emphasized is the fact that real estate investing is not a get-rich-quick scheme, but a powerful business that requires patience and persistence. And in order to become successful in this business model, you must treat it as a business. You can't treat it as a slush fund. You can't treat it as a hobby. You have to treat it as a business. And that is why this program not only gives you current, detailed information, but also the personal, hands-on help that is so important to the success of any new venture. The instructors, the people that are going to teach you, who, by the way, happen to be Lifestyles Unlimited members who have already obtained success, are active, experienced investors. 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We use the talent that's a part of our membership to help teach the rest of our membership. That's how a successful organization rolls. In the next segment, we're getting back into Dell's letter. Stick around.
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5: 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And then we will take these steps together. So you get educated, and then you implement. Education comes first. If you implement before you educate, you create problems for yourself. Why do we know this? Because occasionally there's a Lifestyles Unlimited member that tries to do it backwards. And they have a bad result. And then when Lifestyles Unlimited understands that they've had a bad result, when the member communicates, hey, what happened? What went wrong? And we're able to kind of, you know, dissect what happened. We're able to get to the root cause, which was, okay, you need to master the educational concepts first before you implement them. It's that important. We proceed one step at a time, remembering always that success is a journey, not a destination. and that the real joy in life comes not only from having, but from doing. And once a goal is reached, new ones must be created to keep life interesting and worthwhile. That's a very, very profound statement from the founder and CEO of Lifestyles Unlimited. Yeah, he's definitely on his game here. And then he says something that if you don't write this down, now if you're driving, don't write this down. When you get to where you're going, you can always re-listen to the show. Success in life is simply the progressive realization of worthy goals. I think that sounds pretty cool. Don't you? I think that really sounds pretty cool. He goes on to say, we're all successful at something, but at what are we each successful? You may have heard that if you don't plan to succeed, then you, by default, plan to fail. In other words, if you don't decide what you want, others will decide it for you. The next 10 years of your life will pass quickly. You alone have the ability to decide what your future shall be. If you keep doing what you're doing, you'll keep getting what you're getting. If you don't like what you're getting, then it's time to change. And to prove to yourself that you sincerely care about your financial future. Dell concludes his letter by saying he challenges you to take advantage of this remarkable and unique program that will help you in the pursuit of your dreams. Now, some of you are sitting out there going, wow, that's real good marketing. You guys are on your marketing game. But I'm here to tell you this, it's really not marketing. It's really just raw, honest, factual truth that you need to hear. This is the founder and CEO of Lifestyles Unlimited basically exposing himself to you. The raw nakedness of who he is and what happened to him. And how he set out to change that. And the concepts that he put together and put into place that became Lifestyles Unlimited back in 1990. It's been an amazing run for Dell. You know, one of the things that we're trying to do for Dell, and I think he's kind of kicking and screaming, but We're actually trying to help Dell retire himself again. We are. Now, why would you say that? Why would you say we're trying to help retire Dell again? Because Lifestyles Unlimited is his passion. He loves the organization. He loves the people. He loves the members. He loves being able to help them. He loves watching them go from where they started to where they arrived. He loves to see the fact that many of them quit their jobs after a period of time. Others keep their jobs because they like doing what they're doing. He loves watching people regain control over their existence. Like he ultimately regained control over his own life. So we're trying to re-retire Dell. But it's hard to do. Because he's so much a part of what Lifestyles Unlimited is. He's a part of the day-to-day mentoring. He does his own program like this one, called the Dell Walmsley Radio Show, soon to be the Dell Walmsley Podcast, or whatever it becomes. He's engaged with Lifestyles Unlimited. Now, wouldn't you want to be a part of an organization that has somebody who doesn't need to be so vested? Now, when we say we're trying to re-retire Dell, what we're trying to do is let him know that a lot of those other things that he loves to do in his life, a lot of those other little goals that he has, those are available to him. Take some of his precious time and devote him there. It's okay. We've got this, Dell, because we have learned from you. You have radically changed the trajectory of many of our lives. Me personally, you changed my life. You took me from a place where I thought that when I retired from the military, the United States Army specifically, after 27 years of service, I thought that I was going to have to work another 20 years. That's just what I thought. That's what I had been trained to believe. And I was going down that path. And I was on that path. And then I discovered Lifestyles Unlimited. And I listened to what you had to say. And back then, your raw, honest, factual information resonated with me, just like it's resonating with the audience today. Dell, your message speaks volumes, massive volumes. And the Lifestyles Unlimited community is here today because of what you did for yourself so many years ago. Dell, we love you. We do. And the future members of Lifestyles Unlimited, they're going to come to love you too, just like the rest of us have. And I know it was just recently Father's Day. And I know how old Dell is, and I know how old I am. And if I were to say that Dell is like a father figure to me, that wouldn't make sense from an age perspective, because he would have been like, you know, less than 10 years old to have me as a kid. But what Dell has really been to me is like a big brother or an uncle that wrapped his arm around my shoulder and said, you know what, kid? It's going to be okay. And I'm going to show you the way to financial freedom. If you want to do what Dell's doing, you want to do what I'm doing, you want to do what the 50,000 members of Lifestyles Unlimited are doing, go to lifestylesunlimited.com. 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
19: The day I became elderly without being asked, something happened to me a few days ago that I cannot shake. It was small, ordinary, and it made me angry. not mildly annoyed, not momentarily irritated, but angry. And I still am. I had just landed in Seattle after a flight from Denver. I picked up my suitcase and headed toward the shuttle bus that takes you from the terminal to the rental car facility. As I approached, I could see the bus was already filling up, so I hustled a little. Instead of boarding through the middle door, where passengers usually enter, I went in through the front door, hoping to make sure that I got on. And that's when it happened. The driver, a woman, stood up from her seat and, before saying anything to me, announced loudly to the entire bus that the seats in the front were reserved for the elderly. Elderly! Three or four passengers immediately stood up and moved toward the back of the bus. Heads turned, eyes landed on me. The man standing there with his suitcase, clearly the reason for the announcement. I was stunned. I hadn't asked for a seat. I hadn't indicated I needed help. No one had spoken to me at all. And yet, in one public moment, I had been labeled. This wasn't kindness. That was a declaration. And it pissed me off. I do not consider myself elderly.

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1: Stepped off the bus, I turned to my significant other and asked, not joking, not lightly, do I look old? I know the driver was trying to be nice. I know she meant well, and I'm sure she helps many people every day who genuinely need that kind of assistance. But intentions do not erase impact. What bothered me most wasn't the word elderly itself. It was the fact that no one asked me how I saw myself. No one checked. No one gave me the dignity of choice. In that moment, I wasn't a person. I was a category. And I left that bus wondering when exactly this transition happened. When did I cross some invisible line? When did others begin seeing something in me that I don't see in myself? Maybe this is part of aging. Not the aching joints or the extra years, but the sudden realization that the world has quietly reassigned you without your consent. I'm still thinking about it. Still angry, and still very much not ready to be called elderly.
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1: NBC News Radio, I'm Lisa Carton. Iran says it struck targets linked to the U.S. and its allies in the Gulf following American attacks against Iranian

0: military sites on Friday. President Trump had accused Iran of violating the ceasefire agreement with a drone attack on a commercial ship in the Strait of Hormuz. U.S. Central Command said it hit Iran's missile and drone storage locations along with coastal radar sites on Friday. Iran's foreign ministry didn't provide any specifics on its latest claims. No immediate response from the White House. The TSA expects to screen about 19 million air travelers across the 4th of July period. Wendy Swanson has more.
1: A TSA senior official says security checkpoints are fully staffed and prepared to welcome travelers and handle the large passenger volumes during the June 30th through July 6th period. The highest traffic is expected on July 2nd, with an expected 3 million people traveling through airports that day. The agency recommends travelers arrive early and check with their airline before their departure.
0: A new demand letter in the Nancy Guthrie case claims to have video of the 84-year-old missing mother and one of the alleged kidnappers. TMZ says the sender uses the same email and Bitcoin addresses as a previous contact who emailed weeks after Guthrie's disappearance in Tucson, Arizona. More from NBC's Liz Kreutz.
2: New details coming out regarding the ongoing investigation into Nancy Guthrie's disappearance. According to three people familiar with the matter, the second of two notes sent to media outlets from an alleged kidnapper following the 84-year-old's disappearance indicated that Nancy had died.
0: TMZ says the letter references a phone being kept in a secure location with photos, names, and a video of the alleged main guy with Nancy Guthrie. The sender demands Bitcoin payment in exchange for the password to access the video. 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
6: A bit of a stormier Saturday kicks off our weekend with chances of rain and thunderstorms during the day, with temperatures in the upper 60s and overnight lows in the low 50s. Once we turn to Sunday, those storms go away to keep us mostly cloudy for each day between Sunday and the end of Wednesday, with highs in the upper 60s. I'm Nate, and that is your latest Kixie forecast.
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0: indicated that Nancy had died.
1: Authorities claim to have evidence tying two people to Guthrie's February 1st kidnapping. TMZ says the letter references a phone being kept in a secure location with photos, names, and a video of the alleged main guy with the mother of Today co-host Savannah Guthrie. The sender of the email demands Bitcoin payment in exchange for the password to access the video. 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
7: 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But first, you'll love this way to boost your immune function and prevent infections. 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According to the Journal of Applied Physiology, taking three 30-minute hot baths every week is a proven way to prevent colds and flu. That's because even brief spikes in body temperature energize certain immune cells that destroy germs. It's why your body gets a fever to fight infection. But in this case, you're raising your own body temperature to get those immune cells activated. So that leisurely soak isn't indulgence. It's medicinal.
8: 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This is Intelligence for Your Health on Seattle's AM 880 KIXI.
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0: Heated workouts are really popular, with studio temperatures ranging from about 85 degrees Fahrenheit to more than 100 degrees Fahrenheit. And of course, they make you sweat a lot. But do they lead to better workout results? Dr. Dominic King is a sports medicine physician at the Cleveland Clinic. He says hot workouts can increase blood flow and warm muscle tissue, which can improve your flexibility and relieve stiffness. That can potentially prevent injuries. And the hot temperatures help people burn more calories than a standard workout at a regular temperature. Dr. King also says a hot workout can also give you a little mood boost because the heat releases more endorphins, similar to sitting in a sauna. On the con side, though, high temperature workouts can reduce exercise intensity and increase physiological strain. Plus, exercising at a high temperature can increase the risk of dehydration, heat stroke, and fainting, or aggravate underlying heart, respiratory, or kidney issues. For those reasons, Dr. King says exercising at a normal temperature may be safer and better. Regular exercise classes are also more sustainable, so people are more likely to stick with them.
3: 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We're going 45 RPM. No matter what the speed limit says.

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0: This is Intelligence for Your Health on Kixie Radio, and you're already healthier just by being here. Coming up, we'll talk to internal medicine physician and obesity expert, Dr. Alexandra Soa. She'll tell us why obesity isn't about willpower and why it's now classified as a disease. But first, one dog walk a day can counteract the effects of sitting too long. That's according to the Journal of Epidemiology and Community Health. The study found that dog owners were active for 30 minutes longer each day than non-dog owners. And people with dogs were also more likely to be active on cold and wet days than people who didn't have dogs. And they were more active than people without dogs on days with perfect weather. So if you're looking for an excuse to get up and move, there's no better motivator than a wagging tail and four legs.
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0: Here are three signs you are getting older. Your voice is changing. The Voice Center at the University of Texas Southwestern Medical Center says as people age, their vocal cords become thinner and less flexible. That can make an older person's voice sound raspier or weaker. And as men age, their voice goes up in pitch while women's voices get lower. We also get shorter as we get older. It's happened to me. By age 70, most men have lost an inch of height. For women, it's closer to 2 inches. The Center of Geriatric Medicine at the Cleveland Clinic says it's because we lose bone and cartilage in our spines. Our abdominal muscles also get weaker, making it harder for us to stand up completely straight. Even the arches of our feet tend to fall over time. Put it all together, and age makes us shorter. Another sign of aging, your teeth may be getting crooked. The NYU College of Dentistry says it's common for teeth to shift and drift with age, and it's more likely with the bottom teeth than the top.
8: 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We still don't have those flying cars they promised us. 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

0: I'm Connie Sallica. This is Intelligence for Your Health. And today our guest is Dr. Alexandra Soa. She's a clinical instructor at NYU School of Medicine and an obesity medicine expert. She has a new book called The Ozempic Revolution that provides a framework for people on weight loss medications to set them up for success. And although medications like Ozempic are fairly new to us, Dr. Soa has been prescribing them to her patients for a decade. But there's still a lot of confusion around obesity medicine. So I asked Dr. Soa, is obesity classified as a disease?
1: Contrary to what we've been told for probably our whole lives, obesity is not a matter of willpower. It is a disease. This is not something that I've determined. This is what science and all of our leading health agencies have determined to be true. So while we often see fat as a nuisance, it really is a symptom of a disease that leads to more disease. So it's not as simple as just telling someone to eat less, exercise more, even though that's what we've long been told, but it hasn't worked. So yes, it is a disease. And now we have a pretty incredible tool in the form of GLP-1 medications to help us manage this disease and prevent all of the other diseases that come along with excess weight that we can't get off ourselves.
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0: Today we're talking to internal medicine physician Dr. Alexandra Soa. She's an expert in obesity medicine and her new book is called The Ozempic Revolution. So I asked her how GLP-1 medications like Ozempic work.
2: So GLP-1 medications mimic a hormone that naturally occurs in the body, but it is a synthetic version of that hormone, and it is much stronger and much more powerful. So it lasts a very long time in a steady state in our body, and that's why we're able to get so much more out of it than even our natural hormone that we make. And I say it has three superpowers. One, it talks to the brain. The other is the stomach. And then finally, at the level of the pancreas, it has its effect. Now, GLP-1 hormone has receptors all over the body. So their effects are all throughout the body, but this is where we see the main impact on blood sugar management and weight loss. When it talks to the brain and our stomach, it's really working at the level of hormones, and it's fixing what I call neurohormonal dysregulation, the thing that happens when you're trying your best not to gain weight or to lose weight, but your body is just saying, I'm hungry, and everything I eat is going to be stored over as fat. And this medication really acts very quickly on both the stomach and its emptying time and the brain signals that tell us to be hungry. And at the level of the pancreas, it helps us be very fast responding to the food that we eat with insulin and to make our blood sugar nice and stable so that we are not getting insulin spikes, blood sugar crashes, and we're really being very efficient in burning our food as fuel instead of storing it as fat.
0: As with any medication, speak with your doctor about how it will work for you and your unique situation. Common side effects of GLP-1 medications include nausea, constipation, and diarrhea. Side effects like hypoglycemia are more common if someone has diabetes, and ones like pancreatitis are very rare.
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1: NBC News Radio, I'm Lisa Carton. Officials in Venezuela now say at least 1,400 people have been killed as the search for earthquake survivors continue. Search and rescue teams from the U.S. and other nations are working to find victims of this week's devastating twin quakes that struck near the capital, Caracas. Tens of thousands are still missing with thousands of others injured. The State Department says the U.S. is sending a $150 million aid package to Venezuela, with more financial help likely to follow. Here's NBC's George Solis.
2: Rescue teams and volunteers working around the clock to find survivors and recover the missing buried under collapsed buildings. The twin earthquakes striking Wednesday night during a national holiday when many families were at home.
1: And power throughout the region is gradually being restored. The U.S. and Iran traded attacks in a weekend test of the shaky ceasefire. Tehran said today it struck U.S.-linked targets in the region in response to American attacks on Friday against Iranian military sites. The latest exchange comes just a week after the signing of a deal intended to eventually end the conflict. The U.S. accused Iran of violating the ceasefire first with a drone attack on a commercial ship in the Strait of Hormuz. Vice President Vance, who took part in recent peace talks in Switzerland, said violence will be met with violence. Police in Massachusetts said at least four people were shot as hundreds were gathered after a World Cup match. The Brockton Police Department said it received multiple reports of gunfire shortly before midnight Friday. Officers responded to the intersection of Main Street and Park and found at least four victims with gunshot wounds. All four were transported to the hospital. Their conditions were not immediately clear. There were no reports of any arrests. And the fifth of eight World Cup matches are set for the Meadowlands in New York this evening. 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
6: You're listening to Intelligence for Your Health. I'm Connie Salica. Coming up, you know feeling grateful is good for your mental health. I have a way to instantly feel grateful, according to behavior expert Daniel Pink. And we'll have more with our guest, internal medicine physician and obesity medicine specialist, Dr. Alexandra Soa. She'll tell us whether weight loss medications can replace bariatric surgery and who is a good candidate for GLP-1s. But first, here's something that happens when you get good sleep. All those bad memories in your brain are less likely to pop up. The Journal of the National Academy of Sciences says well-rested people are better able to regulate bad memories than those who are sleep-deprived. That's because the brain region that quiets intrusive thoughts doesn't function properly without enough sleep. So make sleep a priority, and you won't be dwelling on bad memories as much.
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Sang hip hop and don't stop, just blast off. Sure shot, cause the man from Mars, stop eating coffee.

0: 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I'm Connie Salica with today's medical term, transient ischemic attack, also known as a warning stroke. It happens when blood flow is temporarily blocked to the brain, temporarily because the clot dissolves on its own, with symptoms usually lasting less than 5 minutes. So it's not enough to cause a full-blown traditional stroke, but it's serious enough to trigger symptoms. And for those who don't know, the symptoms can be summarized with the acronym BFAST. In other words, the B, B-E, stands for changes in one's balance or eyesight. Then F is for any type of facial droop that you can't control, like an uneven smile. A is for arm weakness, typically on one side of the body. S stands for changes in one's speech, like slurring. And T means it is time to call 911. That's because even though your warning stroke symptoms may pass quickly, an estimated 1 in 5 people who suffer one will go on to have a much bigger stroke within 90 days. And in most cases, the brain damage from a traditional stroke is permanent. That's why we should never ignore the symptoms of a stroke, no matter how small they seem. And that's today's medical term, transient ischemic attack.
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1: I'm Connie Sellecca, and coming up, we'll hear more from weight loss and obesity expert Dr. Alexandra Soa. 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And you'll perform any mental task better, no matter what it is. It's because any movement, no matter the intensity, floods the brain with oxygen and nutrient-rich blood, helping it work more efficiently.
2: Now that's intelligence for your health.
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1: I'm Connie Sellecca. This is Intelligence for Your Health. And if you'd like to feel instantly grateful, behavior expert Daniel Pink recommends a technique called mental subtraction of positive events. What does that mean? Instead of listing things you're grateful for, imagine your life without them. So try this. Pick something important in your life, like your family, career, or your health. Then think about the circumstances that made those things possible, like when I met my husband, I was on a work trip to Palm Springs. Or think about that time you ran into a friend who just so happened to know about a job opening. Now picture your life as if those things had never happened. You're essentially appreciating what you have by imagining your life without those things. It's sort of the premise of the movie, It's a Wonderful Life. And it works because instead of chasing more things to make your life better, you focus on what you have that matters. That makes gratitude real and not just a checklist. And feeling grateful is linked to a bunch of benefits, from greater life satisfaction to a lower risk of depression, even longevity. So try mental subtraction of positive events to experience gratitude right now.
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0: I'm Connie Salica, back with more health intelligence from Dr. Alexandra Soa, obesity medicine physician and author of the new book, The Ozempic Revolution. As I mentioned, she's been prescribing GLP-1 medications to her patients for a decade. So I asked her, who's a good candidate for them?
1: Well, if you can believe it, up to 88% of American adults are metabolically unhealthy. And when we talk about obesity as a disease, what are we talking about? We're talking about the fact that adiposity, excess fat, is a driver of poor health in the future with future disease, but it's also a reflection of metabolic unhealthiness. So a vast majority of the population actually qualifies for these medications. And by the FDA standards for weight loss, you qualify with a BMI greater than 27 and one medical issue that would be improved by your weight loss. And the majority of people who carry excess weight to a BMI of 27, which, mind you, is really not that heavy at all. But most people at that weight, you'll find some insulin resistance or back pain, high cholesterol. You can find something generally. And if you totally don't and you're perfectly metabolically healthy and it's still weight loss would benefit you, it's a BMI greater than 30.
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1: I'm Connie Salica, back with more health intelligence from internal medicine and obesity medicine expert, Dr. Alexandra Soa. 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And I wanted to know, with the results GLP-1 medications offer, can they replace bariatric surgery?
2: Even in the world of the GLP-1 revolution, there's still an important role for bariatric surgery. One, when we have significant weight to lose. These medications are amazing, and you'll see stories on social media of people losing up to 40, 50% of their total body weight, losing on the hundreds of pounds. And I have those patients in my practice too, but that is not the norm. And what we can expect is around 15 to 25% of total body weight loss. So if your body and your health actually has bigger weight loss needs, bariatric surgery can often be a very good step. And then you might go on the medications, or you might go on the medications first and then do the bariatric surgery. And then once your weight loss stalls, go back on the medications. They are not necessarily used in conjunction or isolation, but they can be used in tandem.
1: If you are considering any medical weight loss medication, make sure you speak with your doctor about what's right for you. With GLP-1 medications, the most common side effects are nausea, stomach cramps, diarrhea, and constipation.
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1: NBC News Radio, I'm Lisa Carton. Officials in Venezuela now say at least 1,400 people have been killed as the search for earthquake survivors continue. Search and rescue teams from the U.S. and other nations are working to find victims of this week's devastating twin quakes that struck near the capital, Caracas. Tens of thousands are still missing, with thousands of others.

0: injured. The State Department says the U.S. is sending a $150 million aid package to Venezuela, with more financial help likely to follow. Here's NBC's George Solis.
1: Rescue teams and volunteers working around the clock to find survivors and recover the missing buried under collapsed buildings. The twin earthquakes striking Wednesday night during a national holiday when many families were at home.
0: And power throughout the region is gradually being restored. The U.S. and Iran traded attacks in a weekend test of the shaky ceasefire. Tehran said today it struck U.S.-linked targets in the region in response to American attacks on Friday against Iranian military sites. The latest exchange comes just a week after the signing of a deal intended to eventually end the conflict. The U.S. accused Iran of violating the ceasefire first with a drone attack on a commercial ship in the Strait of Hormuz. Vice President Vance, who took part in recent peace talks in Switzerland, said violence will be met with violence. Police in Massachusetts said at least four people were shot as hundreds were gathered after a World Cup match. The Brockton Police Department said it received multiple reports of gunfire shortly before midnight Friday. Officers responded to the intersection of Main Street and Park and found at least four victims with gunshot wounds. All four were transported to the hospital. Their conditions were not immediately clear. There were no reports of any arrests. And the fifth of eight World Cup matches are set for the Meadowlands in New York this evening. 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
9: Welcome back to Intelligence for Your Health. I'm Connie Salica. Coming up, we'll have more from our guest, Dr. Alexandra Soa, a clinical instructor at NYU School of Medicine and obesity medicine physician. She'll tell us how GLP-1 medications like Ozempic are driving down weight-related diseases like type 2 diabetes and how they may be used to treat issues like substance abuse in the future. Then, if you're scared to get a tattoo, would going under general anesthesia make it easier for you? It's happening now. We'll hear what an anesthesiologist has to say about it. But first, if you want to enjoy your life more, find a new way to do something routine. According to the journal Personality and Social Psychology, we can make ordinary activities better by changing the way we do them. For example, researchers say to try things like drinking your water through a fun straw, eating dinner in the backyard, and cranking up the radio while you fold laundry. When you change the way you do something ordinary, you get more enjoyment out of it. It's Intelligence for Your Health on Kixie Radio. 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

0: This is Intelligence for Your Health on Kixie Radio, and you're already healthier just by being here. I'm Connie Sallica with more Intelligence for Your Health from board-certified internal medicine physician, Dr. Alexandra Soa. If you'd like to know more about her, her book, The Ozempic Revolution, or her So Well weight loss program, check out GetSoWell.com. Now, Dr. Soa has been treating overweight patients with GLP-1 medications for a decade, and a lot of them have medical issues that overlap with obesity, like heart disease and type 2 diabetes. So I asked Dr. Soa how GLP-1 medications address those problems in addition to the excess weight.
1: What's pretty remarkable is we've always known that a little bit of weight loss will help with health outcomes. But with GLP-1 medications, because they are not simply drivers of eating less, and because they have these receptors all over the body, we are seeing huge health benefits to them. So not only by taking off weight and keeping it off, are you reducing the burden of heart disease, future cancer risk, the development of a whole host of diseases, everything from dementia to type 2 diabetes to kidney disease. What we're seeing is that with this medication, there is a more profound effect than simply weight loss alone. And so we are seeing it across the board from if you have existing heart disease and are Wegovy, semaglutide, we're seeing a 20% reduction in risk of stroke, heart attack, and all-cause mortality. We are seeing a near complete prevention of progression from pre-diabetes to type 2 diabetes. That's unheard of. And we are seeing the reduction of 16 types of cancer, improvement in kidney disease, treatment for sleep apnea. And yes, on the horizon, we probably will be getting approval of these diseases for prevention, or at least treatment and progression of prevention of diseases like Alzheimer's.
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1: I'm Connie Selica. This is Intelligence for Your Health. And if you want to age more slowly, you may want to move somewhere cold. Scientists from USC found that older adults living in areas with more heat days had faster biological aging, meaning they seemed 14 months older than people who lived in cooler areas. So what is it about hot weather that speeds up our biological clock? In simple terms, heat switches on genes in our cells, making them wear out more quickly. And older adults already have a hard time cooling themselves down. Their bodies just don't work as efficiently. And it's even worse in places that are hot and humid, because older adults don't sweat the same way. As we age, we start to lose our ability to have the skin cooling effect that comes when sweat evaporates. So if grandma and grandpa are thinking of moving somewhere sunny to live out their golden years, and you want them to stick around as long as possible, suggest they move somewhere cold. And then don't forget to visit them.
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1: Here's an email I received at Connie@intelligenceforyourhealth.com. It comes from Tammy Clark, who writes, "Do pimple patches really work? I'm in my 40s and still get pimples. Should I try them?" Tammy, those colorful patches you see teenagers and 20-somethings running around with on their faces to cover and treat acne do really work. That's what a recent study in the Journal of the American Academy of Dermatology says. Most patches contain hydrocolloid, which pulls excess fluid out of wounds without sticking to the wound. And when researchers compared the use of hydrocolloid patches to simply washing the skin, they found that the patches significantly improved the size and redness of pimples within 1 to 4 days. And that was true no matter how old the study subject was. So if you have a pimple, go ahead and use a patch. They really do work. Thank you for your email, Tammy. I hope this helps.
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1: More people are getting tattoos while under general anesthesia. It's a new controversial practice and potentially very dangerous. Dr. Tiffany Moon is an anesthesiologist, and she says there's nothing inherently wrong with using general anesthesia for a tattoo, but it's crucial to make sure it's done safely. That means making sure the anesthesiologist is board certified and that the tattooing happens in a setting with proper medication and equipment available in case of an emergency. In fact, tattoo artists that offer an anesthesia option often do their work in surgery centers just like surgeons, and they make sure their clients take all the same precautions that they would for a surgery, including pre-op appointments and being evaluated by a doctor. Clients will also need someone to drive them home afterward. The anesthesia option is typically used for large, complex tattoos. The anesthesia not only keeps these clients from experiencing pain, it also helps them hold still. But remember, anesthesia is never without risk.
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1: NBC News Radio, I'm Rob Martier. United States and Iran traded attacks in a weekend test of the fragile ceasefire. Tehran said today it has struck U.S.-linked targets in the region in response to American attacks on Friday against Iranian military sites. The latest exchange comes just a week after the signing of a deal intended to eventually end the conflict. The U.S. accused Iran of violating the ceasefire first with a drone attack on a commercial ship in the Strait of Hormuz. Officials in Venezuela confirm at least 1,400 people are dead following Wednesday's massive twin earthquakes. Tens of thousands are listed as still missing, and thousands of others are injured. Search and rescue teams from the U.S. and other nations are working to find victims of this week's devastating earthquakes that struck about 100 miles west of the capital, Caracas. The State Department said

0: says the U.S. is sending a $150 million aid package to Venezuela, with more financial help likely to follow. A United Airlines passenger jet nearly hit a drone as it was landing at Newark Airport in New Jersey. Lisa Carton has more.
1: The Federal Aviation Administration said the flight crew reported seeing the drone only about 100 feet below during final descent on Friday. According to the airline, United Flight 1513 was carrying 106 passengers and five crew members from Key West, Florida. The Boeing 737 landed safely, and the FAA is investigating the incident. I'm Lisa Carton.
0: Toys are expected to beat superheroes at the box office this weekend. Disney Pixar's Toy Story 5 is projected to bring in between $80 and $90 million in its second weekend to once again finish atop the box office. Meanwhile, DC Studios' Supergirl is expected to soar to an opening of between $47 and $50 million. The follow-up to 2025 Superman earned $7.8 million in Thursday previews. Rob Martier, NBC News Radio.
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11: Hello and and welcome to Beatles Backbeat. This is the Beatles show that plays those Beatles songs you don't hear anywhere else. We get them off of the back burner and play them up front for you. I'm Gary Shipe, and today I've got a few back burner songs that coincide with what happened this week in Beatles history. I've got some live fab for you. Can try your hand at guess the song, and you get to crank up the volume and listen to the greatest band of all time.

I'll Cry Instead from A Hard Day's Night, the album, not the soundtrack. It wasn't used in the film. It had been intended for the soundtrack, but it was replaced by Can't Buy Me Love at the request of director Richard Lester. We did start that set, though, with a song from the movie, I Should Have Known Better, was used in the scene in the luggage compartment on the train in kind of a surreal way that swapped back and forth with them playing cards and singing the song. Richard Lester was just right for the Beatles at that time. And now, as I dish up a back burner song for you today, call your German-speaking friends to translate this one. I'm going to ask my German twin friends Heidi and Helga Hogbinder to listen closely for me. Before the Beatles' fame was assured, EMI wanted to get a hit out for them for the German record-buying population, so they had them record She Loves You in German as Sie liebt dich.

Oh, that is just a lot of fun. Sie liebt dich. Ja, ja, ja. She loves you in German. It was translated into German by a singer, lyricist, and radio and TV host in Germany. He flew to Paris to help the lads with pronunciation during the recording. The Beatles were in the middle of a long Paris gig and recorded the vocals there. And then the original instrumentation from She Loves You was used on the other track to make the song complete. It was released as a single in Germany with Komm gib mir deine Hand on the flip side. That was I Want to Hold Your Hand in German. Songs that you don't hear anywhere else except right here on Beatles Backbeat on Kixie.

0: By request today on Beatles Backbeat. In 1988, John Lennon's lyrics for If I Fell, written on the back of a Valentine's Day card, were sold at auction at Sotheby's in London for, I think, £7,800. I don't know how many dollars that is. Before If I Fell, we heard George's Piggies from the White Album. Hey, don't go anywhere. We've still got a long way to go with today's Beatles Backbeat, including some songs from the back burner of the Beatles catalog that you may have never heard before. What was going on this week in Beatles history, and guess the song. All that when Beatles Backbeat continues after a short timeout on Retro Radio AM 880 KIXI.
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3: 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Galloway Shootout comes to us June 27th to Evergreen Speedway. And we also have, at South Kitsap High School, Preston's Promise Walk, also on June 27th. For more information and for more events, visit KIXI.com and click on Events.
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0: Rocco, the Beatles.
1: Welcome back to Pop Go the Beatles. No, no, that was their BBC radio show. Welcome back to Beatles Backbeat, that's what I mean. I'm Gary Shipe, and we are going to hear some more backburner songs for you today. We'll dig into Beatles history and even hear some live Beatles today. It only took people about 10 seconds to start tapping their toes and falling in love with what was their 10th consecutive number one single in England, Day Tripper.

I'll give the Beatles and John Lennon in particular credit for writing one of the catchiest, most enduring guitar riffs in all of rock and roll. Day Tripper was released as a double A-sided single with We Can Work It Out on the other side. A double A-sided record meant kind of both songs were promoted equally as opposed to barely mentioning what's on the flip side of a regular record. Hey, I think we'll combine our Beatles history section with our back burner songs today. Summer has always been the time to tour live in pop music. It remains so today. Well, this week in 1963, the group took a four-day pause from their British tour to get a lot done in London. They recorded their fourth UK single, She Loves You, and its B-side, I'll Get You. And they spent two more days at BBC House to record more Pop Go the Beatles shows to be transmitted later. Well, they had done four shows earlier in the year to test the waters for such an unprecedented thing, giving a pop group their own radio show. And following the success of those, the BBC decided to commission a further 11 editions. Recorded on July 1 and 2, they featured some of their favorite songs by other groups that they had cut their teeth on in their early part of their career, mostly their nightclub days. Songs like That's All Right, Mama by Elvis Presley.

Recorded on July 2nd of 1963 at the BBC, Soldier of Love, and That's All Right, Mama. A perfect way to combine our back burner songs with our Beatles history lesson. Both of those songs come from Live at the BBC. I mentioned earlier that they had been on a British tour this time of year in 1963. Other things going on throughout Beatles history this week. In 1964, the Beatles finished a world tour in Brisbane, Australia on June 29th and 30th. They followed that with a two-week break before beginning that year's British tour. This week in 1965, they were finishing a European tour, having played Nice on June 30th, Madrid on July 2nd, and Barcelona on July 3rd. And this week in 1966, they were playing three nights in Tokyo at the Budokan, June 30th, July 1st, and 2nd. And then they flew to Manila in the Philippines for a day off and two shows on the 4th of July in front of 80,000 fans. That July 3rd, that day off, that was the day that Ferdinand and Imelda Marcos felt snubbed by the band, having invited them to a luncheon, but for some reason the word never got to the group. And once that hit the papers, they were treated quite roughly, if you listen to the Beatles' own account, and with great disdain by the press and the public as they left the country. Well, I did say summer has traditionally been the touring month, so we'd better get some live Beatles played.

0: She's Leaving Home. That comes from the brand new stereo remixed Sgt. Pepper's Lonely Hearts Club Band 50th Anniversary Edition. That was the Summer of Love, 1967, and this is the week that Sgt. Pepper's Lonely Hearts Club Band reached number one on the Billboard album chart after being released on June 2nd. Other artists that had albums in the top 10 that week, two different albums, actually, by the Monkees, Aretha Franklin, Jefferson Airplane's Surrealistic Pillow, the soundtrack to Dr. Zhivago was in the top 10, the Mamas and Papas, Andy Williams, and a Bill Cosby comedy album was in the top 10 that week. And just bubbling under the top 10, Greatest Hits albums by Paul Revere and the Raiders and Bob Dylan. What a year for music. More Beatles music just ahead after this short pause. Oh, and we've still got to play Guess the Song today, so stick around for more Beatles Backbeat on Retro Radio AM 880 KIXI.
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0: And I could listen to the Beatles for hours. In fact, I often do. That's why we're all here. I'm Gary Shipe. This is Beatles Backbeat on Retro Radio AM 880 KIXI. There is a line in a Chuck Berry song, You Can't Catch Me, that John Lennon lifted straight up and plunked right down into this one that he paid some copyright infringement for later. It's all good, though. It meant more music from John Lennon and the Beatles.

And now it's time for you to guess which Beatles song this is from. The answer coming up after Don't Bother Me, George Harrison's first composition on a Beatles album.

started by John Lennon as a solo project in 1977 and finished by Paul, George, and Ringo in 1994, Free as a Bird brought the Fab Four back together for us. Yoko Ono gave Paul a simple demo of the song with just John's voice and piano. The rest of them went to work with the then modern technology and finished the song. Ringo said that after the initial shock of hearing John's voice, they just got down to work and worked the way they used to when one of them was away. Free as a Bird is on Anthology 1, which came out in 1995. Oh, let's finish this up with a few more fun songs.

0: If you're a regular listener to Beatles Backbeat, you know that I love the Love album. That's the soundtrack accompaniment to the Cirque du Soleil show playing at the Mirage in Las Vegas. Drive My Car, The Word, and What You're Doing blended perfectly together there by Giles Martin, son of original Beatles producer George Martin. Does any other station play that? I don't think so. Beatles Backbeat is the place to get your Fab Four at Four every Saturday. Make sure to listen next week because we have a Beatle birthday to celebrate. Yeah, so come back for some cake, ice cream, peace, and love. Oh, you know the Beatles are as cool now as they were then. This is AM 880 KIXI. I'm Gary Shipe. 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
3: NBC News Radio, I'm Rob Martier. The United States and Iran continue attacks in a weekend test of the shaky ceasefire. Multiple outlets are reporting that the United States has hit Iran with a fresh round of strikes today after the U.S. says Iran attacked another commercial vessel in the Strait of Hormuz. A U.S. military official told Fox News it's a larger strike than last night. The official continued, Iran had a chance to stop shooting and they didn't take it. Instead, they attacked another ship in Hormuz this morning. The latest exchange comes just a week after the signing of a deal intended to eventually end the conflict. At least four people are dead after flash flooding hit Kentucky today. Governor Andy Beshear says three people were killed in Madison County and one in Jackson County.
4: We've seen 6 to 7 inches of rain in some parts of our Commonwealth, which has created dangerous conditions, flash floods, and I need you to be careful.
3: At least 7 inches of rain fell on the Bluegrass State with another round of wet weather moving through this evening. Former National Security Advisor John Bolton is taking a plea deal to avoid prison time. Lisa Carton reports.
5: Bolton pleaded guilty Friday to mishandling classified documents. U.S. Attorney for the District of Maryland, Kelly Hayes, spoke after Bolton entered his plea.
6: That we will vigorously investigate and prosecute individuals who violate our national security laws.
5: In exchange